0: it's day like today. I want folks to know we have your back and we'll continue to come back and do what we can to protect our diverse communities, to protect the spirit that defines the best of this city and our state, and to push back against this cruelty, to push back against this cruelty that is being perpetuated by the President of the United States.
1: But I'm so afraid of losing you again.
2: What you see in those pictures, is it making America safer?
3: No, it's terrorizing Americans, our friends and neighbors, otherwise known as immigrants, many of them. But these are folks who, you know, they go to our churches, they work at our grocery stores, they work on construction sites, they work in childcare, they work in many jobs that would not be filled had they not done it. And I also just sit back and ask, who asked for this? Americans were told that the most violent individuals would be deported, and we're now seeing in the numbers that that is a very small percentage of who is being targeted. We're not helpless. You should meet their chaos with chaos.
1: 'Cause I'm so afraid of losing you again.
4: I told you yesterday that I often like to start the show with a particular news story that I think represents something larger than what's in the news today. And that sounded really high-minded. So let me balance that with the complete confession that what I'm about to do is give you ear candy. The first story I'm going to start with today is of no practical use to your life. It's not particularly important. It does not reflect anything other than the fact, which is a bit of a distraction, that we create media stars and darlings out of people that are idiots in this country, sometimes who we absolutely despise, but we can't look away from. One of those is Hunter Biden. Hunter Biden, the son of Joe Biden, who used his administration to use his son during his administration as the bag man for foreign governments, for corruptocrats, for nefarious interests, because somebody had to receive the cash. And how do we know this? Because his stupid son left his laptop in a crack-induced haze with a repair shop that then handed it over to the FBI, and when they didn't want it, handed it over to people who would make it public, or they didn't want to make it public anyway. So I guess Hunter Biden is craving some attention, because if he doesn't get attention, he can't get paid. So he went on a podcast called The Luke Beasley Show. I can't give any context, never heard of it before, where he said he's probably a little gay.
5: Are you gay?
6: Only a little bit.
5: I think more or less than 50%.
6: What?
5: More or less than 50%.
6: 48.6.
4: 48.6? You know, I know they drove Andrew Dice Clay from the public conversation, but Dice had some interesting and useful things to say. Most of them started with hickory dickory dock, but that aside, do you remember, I miss Andrew Dice Clay, and I miss an America that embraced Andrew Dice Clay. I do. Now, I know it was shtick. I get that. But it was raw, toxic masculinity in its purest form. It was comedy. It was comedy in the way Sam Kinison was comedy, in the way Richard Pryor was comedy, in the way that George Carlin was comedy, although I never found him to be particularly funny. I found him to be much more political than funny. Lenny Bruce. You go back and study Lenny Bruce. I don't find Lenny Bruce to be funny, but he did push boundaries, and you do need that. Wouldn't want my daughter dating him. Then again, I don't have a daughter. Is it Tom Hicks, the comedian? What's Bill Hicks? Yeah, Bill Hicks, who died too. I never found Bill Hicks to be that funny, but I understand the importance of pushing boundaries. I do get that. All right. So Hunter Biden, play the clip for us again, please, Ramon.
5: Are you gay?
6: Only a little bit.
5: I think more or less than 50%.
6: What?
5: More or less than 50%.
6: 48.6.
4: Which calls to mind the line by Andrew Dice Clay,
7: bisexual, bisexual. These guys say they're bisexual. Either you or you don't. So he's 48.6% gay. As I said, this is not uplifting. This segment is not uplifting. It's pure hilarity to laugh at Hunter Biden. Have you ever heard the saying, there's a grain of truth in every joke? That's kind of like saying you're a little bit pregnant. If you're gay, you're gay. I don't know what to think about all this. I don't. But I know who does. The governor of Minnesota, Mr. Jazz Hands himself, Timmy Walz.
8: Hello, America. It's your boy, Timmy Walz. Now, you people know by now, when something comes out in the news, your boy Timmy's got something to say. And apparently, this involves a close personal friend. I'm looking at you, Hunter Biden. Producer Bruce, turn that frown upside down. It's okay. You're still my number one. So sensitive. Anywho, Hunter has come out and said that he might be a little gay. Okay. He says he's probably 48.6% gay. Now, you know me, I'm the old ball coach, and I'm into analytics. And I say if you're gay 48.6% of the time, by God, you're gay all the time. And that's okay. Hunter is a fellow alpha male, just like myself. We can be both a man's man and a fan of the man. I mean, I always knew that Hunter was into crack. I just didn't know. Can you smoke butt crack? Dear ChatGPT, smoking butt crack. Wow! Uh-oh. I've done stepped in it now. I'm in a deep rabbit hole. Who is McAfee and why is he so upset? I gotta go. This little tablet is angry. When you look.

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0: wrong with America's education system? It doesn't seem to work for anyone. And most importantly, it costs more money than ever has, and it appears to be delivering a worse product than it ever has. Rahm Emanuel was the chief of staff to Barack Obama. He was the mayor of Chicago after that. He's not a fellow, he's not your traditional classic, or should I say, he's not your typical conventional liberal. He has actually been on occasion willing to speak out about the failures in public policy, even as delivered by Democrats. He's talking about the number one college freshman class in America is remedial reading. He was on Morning Joe when he said this.
1: The number one class in college today for freshmen is remedial reading. That's an indictment of what's happening in this country, and we need, as adults, to wake up to it.
0: Remedial reading. So we've got people going to college, spending a lot of money, either the taxpayers' money or borrowing money that they'll have to pay for the rest of their lives, even if they don't ever graduate. And they're going there to take remedial reading. So you're going to college and you're not a proficient reader? What in the hell? But does it surprise you? You ever seen the video of Ben Crump, the race-baiting lawyer who gets involved in every case where there's a black person involved and gets everyone all fired up over racism and then gets paid to go away? He was involved in George Floyd. He's involved in all these big race cases. Did you ever see the video? Just look up Ben Crump can't read and just spend a minute watching him try to read in front of the camera. But he can scream racism, and that pays a lot of money. And that's what we've allowed our country to devolve into. Stupid people making stupid claims, and a lot of people who are conflict averse simply writing a check to make it go away. Schools that are failing and costing more money. We see two teachers unions leaders all over the news. They're big political power brokers. Randy Weingarten leading the charge against Target. Target is now the evil company. And so she's demanding that Target be boycotted. What happened to teachers? What happened to creating a good atmosphere in the classroom for teachers to teach? That's not what teachers' unions care about at all. And increasingly, people are getting into teaching who don't care about teaching. It's a job. It's an opportunity to work fewer hours. It's an opportunity to indoctrinate kids, because that's what their cult does. That's what liberalism is today, a cult. Elon Musk says the indoctrination in schools and universities is far beyond what you realize. Here he is talking to Bill Maher.
2: The amount of indoctrination that's happening in schools and universities is, I think, far beyond what parents realize. And I sort of came to realize this somewhat late. The experience that we had in high school and college is not the experience that kids today are having. I suppose in some cases that parents, but I think like the parents are just generally not aware of what their kids are being taught or what they're not being taught.
3: They're letting the kids think that they're equal.
2: I mean, yeah. Let me give you an example that a friend of mine told me, which his daughters go to college go to high school in the Bay Area, and he was asking them like, well, so who are the who are the first few presidents of the United States? They could name Washington, and I said, well, what do you know about him? Well, he was a slave owner. What else?
0: That's all they could name of George Washington, is that he was a slave owner. The left has reduced people to whether they are good or bad based on the left's own standards. This is a ridiculous view of history. This is a ridiculous view of right and wrong. These are not the hallmarks of great generations, of great civilizations. We will lose our country in a civilization. I mean, we'll lose our country in a generation. I don't know why I was transposing those words. If we allow this to continue. our schools are no longer the place we're sending our kids to learn the skills of analysis through math, the skills of communication, spoken and written, the skills of research and learning more, the scientific method, how to solve problems in life, in a relationship, or with a tire that's gone flat, or with water you need to boil. That's what the school was for. That's what great civilizations do. They advance one on the other. That's the reason Isaac Newton famously said, if I have seen further, it is only by standing on the shoulders of giants. He understood that for his advancements that he would contribute to the world, and then he would be a giant that others after him would stand upon, that we had to look to those before him. And the great advancements, the great discoveries, the great theories that were proffered, the challenges to those theories, the advancements in science and mathematics and technology, all of it. Is that what we're doing today? Are we getting better? Is that what we're doing? Are our kids learning? Are they building upon our legacy of learning? Or are they being taught that boys can be girls if they say so? Are they being subjected to pressure by peers and counselors and teachers to have their wiener cut off? Or if they're a girl, to have their breasts, their mammary glands removed and be butchered below the waist? Is that what we've devolved to? Because we're letting it happen. And what happens when you lose a generation? Look at nations like Russia and Germany that lost a generation of young men to war, and the toll that takes on a people and a culture. That's what's happening. We're getting the call for help, and it's coming from within the house. It's our schools. It's our educational system. It has become a massive big business in this country. And when you study, I've been looking at polling results. Harry Enten does a pretty good job in for CNN. And they've been breaking out as the variable college, we'll call it college educated, that's the term they use, and non-college educated, assuming that what you're getting is an education in college. If a young person goes to college, they come out a liberal. If a young person goes in the military or straight to work, they come out a conservative. What does that tell you about college? Does that really suggest that this is something we should continue to invest in under these terms? Do you know what a wealth redistribution it is from you to the people who work there? For your kids to go there? And for what purpose? So that the values of your culture and your family will be demeaned, and your child will come out hating you and them? That doesn't seem like a good bargain, does it? I have listeners who will email me about the Infernal Revenue Service, the IRS, because they've had to fight with the IRS and turned out to be right. 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
10: Fox News, I'm Roxanne Evans. A mistrial in the Lindsey Clancy murder trial. Jurors in Massachusetts failed to reach a unanimous verdict after 7 days of deliberations. Clancy was accused of killing her three young children before attempting to take her own life. Prosecutors could seek a new trial. The Trump administration downplaying the ongoing conflict in the Middle East between the U.S. and Iran, saying it is not a war. President Trump is defending his administration's description of the fighting. And a stronger than expected jobs report.
11: They announced 162,000 jobs, new jobs.
10: President Trump announcing the latest numbers. The unemployment rate held steady at 4.1%. The report comes as the administration touts continued strength in the American labor market. 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
0: it just feels like things in America don't work. And they don't work because we are afraid to do difficult things. I only have one friend who's ever dug a ditch for a living. He's a plumber, a one-man shop. And it's fascinating to me because he does things that young people today don't want to do. And this was one of the challenges, one of the conversations we would have about, you know, who's going to dig the ditches and who's going to work in the kitchens. You know, it used to be the case that you could be white, black, or Hispanic, American born, and you would do these jobs. But somewhere along the way, we said, oh, no, not our people, not our people. We can't do these jobs. Why? Why would we do that? Well,

0: the place up. They'll smash in the windows. They'll steal their products. And you see these business owners, they're literally crying, asking for help. And police departments are told, don't fool with that. And nobody cares. What if you were that small business owner? So what happens? They close the small business. And a lot of these small businesses are first-generation immigrants. They can't just put in an application and go to work in corporate America. They may not speak good English. And you see this, you saw this when Marion Barry would talk about he didn't like these the Asians that had opened shops in his black district. Well, then open them yourself. What, because they work there? Their whole family works there? You see these Indians who come here and live in these little motels till they can build up. Or they work in gas stations. You see Asians who come and work in these stores. And you think, well, isn't that the American dream? Why are we celebrating people who were born here and refuse to work and terrorize those people? What's wrong with us? What's wrong with this country that we're allowing this nonsense? So there's a story out of North Texas. The Dallas County Assistant District Attorney, Amber Moore, has gone after a serial squatter. He has more than 20 evictions. He keeps getting kicked out of places. She's managed to get him 20 years in prison. Since squatting is not considered a criminal offense in this county, she got creative and went after him for fraud. And good for her that she did. The story from CBS DFW.
1: Heather Schwab had no visible reaction as she received the maximum sentence for fraud.
2: 20 years confinement in the institution of vision.
1: But the victim of that crime, Jessica Davis.
3: Yeah, I could not think. I'm sorry. I'm just so happy with this.
1: Isn't hiding her relief.
3: Oh, I am so happy that she is where she belongs.
1: 3 years ago, Davis reached out to CBS News Texas after Schwab rented her home in Rowlett using the identity of Reyes Roybal, someone with a record of no evictions.
3: 3 days later, insufficient funds.
1: Checks immediately started bouncing, and Davis soon discovered it was Schwab living in her home, a woman who's been evicted 26 times in North Texas alone.
4: Hi, this is Andrea Lucia with CBS News Texas.
1: After we started asking questions, the city of Rowlett turned off water to the home.
4: Is the water off now?
5: The water is off.
1: And police launched an investigation.
6: Which is just almost like homeless people living in here.
1: Schwab eventually moved out more than a month later, leaving behind a mess of rotting food, cigarette butts, and beer bottles.
6: I'm pretty sure that was pee in the bottle.
1: We've been covering Schwab since 2017.
7: We'd like to talk to you about all your evictions. We found at least 20 over the last 17 years.
1: After our first report, she and her then husband moved to Colorado and racked up even more evictions.
8: She had been doing this for decades.
1: Dallas County DA Amber Moore said multiple homeowners were willing to take the stand to recount how Schwab had turned their lives upside down.
8: I think they were just surprised that she was finally being possibly held accountable.
9: Moore said this was a challenging case because squatting generally isn't dealt with here in the criminal courts. It's a civil offense that requires homeowners to go through the eviction process. So instead, Moore went after Schwab not for the squatting, but for the fraud she committed to get away with it.
8: By her using her dad's information, she was able to circumvent what any background check.
1: Schwab's attorney argued she was a mother of five stuck in a cycle she used to survive. But the judge didn't offer any leniency.
3: I'm all about second, third chances, but this is like her 20th, her 30th chance. Well, thank you again for your help at the beginning, too, because we wanted to be able to get to the beginning of court without you guys. She's been able to do whatever she wants with no repercussions for such a longest time. And now, you know, there's finally some real serious repercussions.
0: There was an article that came out in 1982. It was written by two criminologists, one named George Kelling and the other, whose name is much better known, James Q. Wilson. And it introduced what came to be known as the broken pane theory or the broken windows theory, the pane being the pane in a window. And the theory went that if you have a window that's busted out, that tells passersby and residents that this is a place that no one cares about. This is a place that lacks any order. This is a place that is un-

0: clean. This is a place that encourages more crime. So that rather than just focus on the worst forms of crime and letting the little crimes go, you start focusing on the little crimes. And you change the mindset of people. Well, it's an interesting idea because if you look at what's happened in major cities across the country, the explosion in homelessness has been attendant, correlative with, if not causative of, an explosion in crime in major cities. When you see the squalor in San Francisco, a once great city of homeless people laying around, the crimes that occur are almost so bad they can't be fixed. You get those homeless people off the street, you pressure wash those streets, you end that level of crime, you'll take the city back. And that's what we need to do. Kirk Cameron of the famous Growing Pains.
1: Man, if it weren't for Growing Pains, I wouldn't be on the Michael Berry Show.
0: You have a rose.
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0: It's interesting, the circle of life, because I will often take a peek at emails during the break. And one will be, my son just died, my wife just got cancer, my father is in hospice, we're expecting him to go today. And another one will be, since I've encouraged people to brag on their kids, that somebody's son just got promoted in the Air Force, or somebody's daughter just got accepted to a nursing program, or somebody else just started a company or got the job of their dreams, or whatever else. And it is, as I said, I think it's the circle of life, and it just depends on which day, whether you're the bug or you're the windshield, I suppose. And we don't always know which of those is going to be which. The Federalist Sean Fleetwood wrote a piece on the establishment turning their back on Ken Paxton, saying that Senate Republicans have spent years building a political apparatus that works not to their voters' benefit, but to their own benefit. It's a good old boys club where the status quo of doing the bare minimum is considered sacrosanct. And this is what Mitch McConnell represents. This is what John Cornyn represents. This is what Bill Cassidy represents. And look, it's going to be painful. I said it earlier, and I will say it many times again. It's going to be painful to fix this problem. There is a surgical removal of this cancer in the body politic. We can continue on the way we were continuing with Bushes and McCains and Romneys, but that's not how we're going to get the country we want. We unfortunately are in a situation where we have Republicans who, if they don't get their way, will work against us and work for Democrats. It's binary. Once you get through the primary, it's a Republican or a Democrat that's going to win. And what you see very clearly is the establishment Republicans, the Karl Rove Republicans, if they're not the nominee, they're going to work for the Democrats. I will say, to his credit, Dan Crenshaw has been very consistent after losing his primary to support Republican candidates. I don't know if he has encouraged people to support Steve Toth. I don't know that. But I do know that every time someone sent me something, he has been consistent. And that's what we should expect of everyone. When you vote for Donald Trump or Ted Cruz or John Cornyn or Ken Paxton or any other Republican, you expect that they believe as you do, that we share the same values. And we're not like the Democrats. They are different. They want Democrat socialist stuff. That isn't just what we say to acquire power. That isn't just what we say because we think people want to hear that. We believe that. And when we say we believe in these values and we don't want those people running the country, that should mean something. And the moment you don't win your own election, and you basically start working against the candidate we have chosen, it tells me a lot about, it validates the decision we made not to support you. Sean Fleetwood writes in The Federalist, whenever an establishment-backed crony wins the Republican nomination in any given primary, conservative voters are told to fall in line and back the party's candidate. No questions asked. But when Republican voters nominate a grassroots candidate who will actually fight for their interests, those same establishment voices are more than happy to leave that candidate out to dry. Fleetwood writes, Cornyn's childish behavior since losing re-election is all but confirmation of this. No longer having to pretend to be someone he's not, the senior senator has openly trashed Paxton, refused to campaign or fundraise on his behalf, and become a regular thorn in the side of the Trump administration. Similar antics by outgoing establishment allies Tom Tillis of North Carolina, Bill Cassidy of Louisiana, also fit into this category. While pretending otherwise, Senate Republicans' biggest gripe with Paxton isn't his personal issues or campaign style. It's that he dared to challenge one of their do-nothing foot soldiers and won. Senate Republicans have spent years building a political apparatus that works not to their voters' benefit, but to their own. It's a good old boys club where the status quo of doing the bare minimum is considered sacrosanct. A challenger like Paxton, who has a track record of acting on his voters' wishes, seeks to disrupt that dynamic, which is why the establishment has virtually no interest in seeing him win. In their eyes, Senate Republicans have worked too long and too hard, cementing their entrenched system, to just hand it over to outsiders like Paxton. They will do whatever it takes to keep it in power. And if that means surrendering Texas and the Senate to Democrats in the short term, then so be it. And I'll go back to the story, and forgive me if you heard me tell it again and again because it's important. The year was 2010. There was a doctor named Todd Akin, and he beat the establishment Republican for the Missouri primary for the U.S. Senate. Akin wins the primary against Karl Rove's candidate. Karl Rove has to win because he also gets paid to influence these people. And he can't influence what was before MAGA called the Tea Party. So Dr. Todd Akin is running against Claire McCaskill, the sitting senator, and he's leading. And he was asked a question about rape and abortion. He's pro-life. Claire McCaskill is not. He's asked a question about rape. And he said, if the rape claim turns out to be legitimate, then, and he finishes the sentence. Well, that was the worst of the Me Too. That was the idea that he had said that someone could claim rape that wouldn't be rape. Well, we know that does happen. His point was, you can't just scream rape and then there's an abortion, because we know that some women will say that they were raped because they're embarrassed that they got pregnant. Tawana Brawley, who Al Sharpton got famous over, claimed that she had been raped by these white men and left out in the N-word, put smeared in poop on her back. Turned out she had just run away with her boyfriend for a few days and needed to come up with an excuse. We had the stripper in North Carolina who claimed that she'd been raped, but she hadn't, but she'd been away from her kids and she was afraid she was going to lose custody. But what did Karl Rove do? He worked hard with the Democrats to defeat the Tea Party Republican. Folks, we've got a real challenge here because we're not just battling Democrats. We are battling the establishment that the Democrats are part of, but so are the Republican candidates like Cornyn, like Mitch McConnell, like Tom Tillis in North Carolina, like Cassidy, who was defeated in his own primary. They're going to tell you you're idiots. They're going to tell you you can't win in November, and maybe sometimes they'll be right. But doing the right thing is the right thing to do. Football is here. I'm fired up. You're fired up. And DraftKings is fired up. Now live in all 50 states. 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
8: Deadlock jury. I'm Lisa Lucera, Fox News. The jury in the Lindsey Clancy case deliberated for more than 6 hours before telling the judge they could not reach a verdict.
9: Our job is to set aside our feelings and focus solely on the facts. The facts are Lindsey Clancy killed her 3 children, and the evidence suggested to us that she was in control of her actions when she committed those homicides.
8: Plymouth County DA Timothy Cruz. Clancy's attorney Kevin Reddington had made an unsuccessful last-minute appeal to the state Supreme Court, arguing one juror was not following the law when it came to reasonable doubt. He says the other 11 jurors voted to acquit. Reddington says his client has been very brave through the trial.
10: She grieves the loss of those 3 children. Cora, Dawson, and Callan.
8: The prosecutor has not determined whether he will retry the case. U.S. sanctions announced as part of the ongoing effort to isolate Iran economically.
11: The U.S. Treasury accuses a Turkish financial institution of knowingly offering banking services to Iranian financial entities, including those already under U.S. sanctions, specifically enabling Iran to transfer oil revenues from China to Turkey, allowing them to then be converted to cash and gold. The new sanctions on Golden Global Investment Bank are part of operations Economic Outcast, aiming to sever Iran's financial lifelines.
8: Fox's Lisa Brady. Last week, the U.S. targeted the operations of an Egyptian bank in the UAE, but stopped short of sanctions. Israel has freed 4 more prisoners from Lebanon held in Israel as part of a deal between the countries. In return, Lebanon agreed to search for the bodies of Jewish Lebanese citizens who disappeared during the country's civil war decades ago. Serena and Venus Williams are out of the U.S. Open women's doubles. The sisters blew a 5-0 lead, losing in a match tiebreaker. 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
22: For the mayor of New York City and Chicago, President Trump made it clear 2 weeks ago. We're going double down and triple down on sanctuary cities.
23: ICE will now have a larger budget than all but 15 of the world's militaries. Its 4-year total is more than every military except for the United States and China. This is a direct assault on the civil liberties of all Americans and will fundamentally undermine our rights.
24: I tremble at the thought of it.
0: It's not a direct assault on my civil liberties. Your presence here is a direct assault on my civil liberties.

0: day like today, I want folks to know we have your back and we'll continue to come back and do what we can to protect our diverse communities, to protect the spirit that defines the best of this city and our state, and to push back against this cruelty, to push back against this cruelty that is being perpetuated by the President of the United States.
1: But I'm so afraid of losing you again.
2: What you see in those pictures, is it making America safer?
3: No, it's terrorizing Americans, our friends and neighbors, otherwise known as immigrants, many of them. But these are folks who, you know, they go to our churches. They work at our grocery stores. They work on construction sites. They work in childcare. They work in many jobs that would not be filled had they not done it. And I also just sit back and ask, who asked for this? Americans were told that the most violent individuals would be deported, and we're now seeing in the numbers that that is a very small percentage of who is being targeted. We're not helpless. You should meet their chaos with chaos.
1: Cause I'm so afraid of losing.
4: I have been asked by writers, talkers, you name it, across the country about the Texas election for the U.S. Senate particularly. And people are seeing polling numbers that say that Talifrico is beating Paxton. And I have no reason to doubt those polling numbers. I am amazed. If COVID comes back tomorrow, there will be people who've said that they would never take the shot again that will rush down and take the shot, not knowing what's in it, knowing what it did to other people. There are people in a Groundhog Day way who can be duped on our side. It happens. I've got an article, I'll pull it up, that has Beto beating Ted Cruz a matter of weeks before the election in Texas in 2018. And beating him roundly, 4 or 5 percentage points, outside the margin of error. And I can tell you, based on phone calls I was having, that was consistent with the internal polling. Beto was winning. If the election was held that day, Beto would win. But here's what happens. The media pushes a candidate out. Do you remember Chris Matthews and his thrill up the leg at the Beto campaign? And Keith Olbermann had to be the the rational voice of all people. Keith Olbermann said, steady, steady. There was, Chris Matthews was talking about when Beto ran for president 2 years later in 20. Do you see the way that Annie Leibovitz shot this photo of him? There is a blue sky behind him and the sun is kissing his cheek. That's a sign of a man on the rise. That is the next John F. Kennedy. Well, this is how Beto was shown to people. Here's Beto at Whataburger. My goodness, he's just like us. Here's Beto on a skateboard. Well, that's odd, but the kids love him. Beto was in a band. They didn't tell you he was dressed as a girl wearing makeup, but hey, Beto isn't even his real name. His real name is Francis. His daddy called him Beto. I think he's Hispanic. Yeah, yeah, we need a Hispanic. Well, Cruz is Hispanic. Oh, he's Cuban Hispanic. We don't like that kind because they vote Republican and don't want welfare because they've lived under socialism. Talifrico is getting the same. By the way, Beto wasn't Hispanic. His dad was the county judge, and he started calling Roberto Beto, or Robert Beto, as a Mexican nickname because he said, and talk about how prescient he was. What level of foresight did this man have? He said, Mexican Americans will make up the majority of Texas by the time you're an adult. And having the nickname Beto will ingratiate you with them. It worked. When they first brought him out, a number of Hispanics believed he was Mexican-American, and that's the largest Hispanic group in Texas. He was Beto. He's good-looking. Don't tell me he's not. He is. He is. You don't. I know, Michael. Okay, all right. I can take some fat-ass Republican whose politics you like. You'll tell me they're the most beautiful or handsome person in the world. Beto was attractive to voters. Stop telling me he's not. And I'll rattle off some more to you if you irritate me. So he's got his Mexican-American name. He's not. But he could pass off, right? He's got personal wealth, so he doesn't have to worry about, you know, taking money anywhere. His father-in-law's a billionaire. He's energetic. He's cool. He's hip. The young people like that. He's not an old fuddy-dud like Mike Pence, right? So, and he's progressive, but not too progressive. And remember they had the blind squirrel? Oh, California loved him, so they funded him. He was the perfect Trojan horse to roll in and fool you. We've got audio of Barack Obama running for office in 2008. And Barack Obama was an unknown senator. The only thing he'd done was speak at the convention when they set him up in 04 because they wanted to launch him eventually. Nobody knew it would be that fast. And Barack Obama is talking about things that J.D. Vance is talking about this week, like American jobs should go to American workers. If you don't belong here, we need to remove you. If you're born here and your parents are illegal, we should remove you. Harry Reid said that as well. So Beto did that and came within a whisker of winning, but why didn't he win? For the same reason we can beat Tallarico. Because as voters stopped listening to the hype by the Houston Chronicle, good grief, have they no shame. By the Dallas paper, the Santone paper, the Austin paper, because he's an Austin white liberal, he is perfect for them. As voters started paying attention, and as the Republican candidacy finally had enough money to spend to combat them and define him, they realize this guy's a freak. He's a weirdo.
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0: United States is two parties. And not everybody fits nicely in those two parties. And I don't just mean the Green Party. Not everybody follows what is the strict standard on an issue within one or the other of the parties. The Democrats have a real challenge on their hands right now, because what should have been a fringe element of their party has now organized. And they have organized very well, and they are well-funded and well-organized and ruthless. And they fully intend to take over the Democrat Party, which they probably could not have done if the Democrat Party wasn't at a point where it lacked any real leadership. If Bill Clinton was president and these nut jobs came up, to his credit, he could have tamped this down. He used Sister Soldier and the Sister Soldier moment to say, too radical, we don't want this. And what he, everybody he lost of the Sister Soldier crowd, he made up more than that with independents saying, oh, well, if he's willing to stand up to that part of the Democrat base, then maybe he's tolerable. See, that's why Democrats need to seem moderate, is because a lot of independents say, you know, I might vote for some of what you do, but I'm scared of the radical wing of your party. Well, this election, the radical wing of the party has taken over the party. Nancy Pelosi is out. She could control a lot of that during her heyday. I have said before, and I'll say it again, she's the most powerful speaker of the House in American history. It's not even close. Not Newt Gingrich, not Sam Rayburn, her. And we can debate this for hours on end, but just trust me. In the Senate, you've got, even though they're in the minority, their leader is Chuck Schumer. Schumer is way past his prime, and he's Jewish in New York. The Democrat Party is having a moment. They are kicking the Jews out, and they are bringing in a very aggressive strain of Muslim candidates. Abdul El Sayed in Michigan is only the highest profile. There's a lot more where that's coming from. Hassan Piker didn't get rich as a streamer talking about hating the Christians and conquering the Christians for nothing. There is an audience out there for him. And it's not all Muslims. It's some of your kids who've gone off to college, and they're, this is a radical new idea. This is 1969, and this is their Woodstock. This is edgy. They want to be edgy. So they're looking at issues quite differently than maybe they grew up with. Republicans have our own problem. The Republican problem isn't a fringe element that began taking over the party in 2010 with the Tea Party. The Republican Party's problem is the establishment. The Republican Party problem was exemplified or illustrated by Jeb Bush, who was going to be the nominee, the establishment believed, in 2016. But Ted Cruz and Donald Trump put an end to that. The Mitt Romneys of 2012, the George W. Bushes of before, that wing of the party people have had enough of. And so there has been a grassroots effort to replace those candidates, or to replace those office holders. But they have all the money and they have the structure. So in Texas, you had John Cornyn, who was a 24-year U.S. senator, who was a do-nothing senator, who was cutting deals with the left, who worked very hard against Trump, who did not want to close the border, said it couldn't be done. He didn't represent Texas. So when he was defeated in the primary, Ken Paxton, a Trump-like Republican who's the attorney general, who has done a lot of very good things as attorney general, including winning a big judgment against Meta last week, multi-billion dollar. Several states got to benefit from that. He's gone after Meta with Facebook for what they've done, luring children in. This is sick. and he's gone after it, and he's won. He's gone after big pharma. He's gone after big data, harvesting our information, lying about what they were doing. He's tagged Google with a suit. And so he's very popular among the base. But the establishment, who didn't really want to ever get anything done anyway, they're not helping him. They poured, by some estimates, $225 million, including dark money, into defeating him and keeping their boy, John Cornyn, in the Senate. Well, when John Cornyn didn't win, interestingly, one of his top guys went over for the radical leftist Democrat, James Tallarico. What kind of freaky weirdo? You're not a Republican at all. So he tells the left-wing rag, the Texas Tribune, that Paxton is lazy and a bad campaigner. He's a bad campaigner. He beat you. And now he says, well, I'm raising money for races in New Hampshire and Michigan and Alaska, but I'm not going to raise any money for Paxton. So you don't care about your state and who represents us. So Ted Cruz, the other senator from this state, was asked about Cornyn's comments. Cruz is raising money for Paxton, campaigning for Paxton, and he was on Meet the Press, and he says Cornyn has Cornyn's butt hurt. That's really what this is about. Audio's from Meet the Press.
1: John Cornyn, who of course lost to Ken Paxton in a primary, who served 24 years in the Senate, said this week, quote, Paxton's a poor campaigner. He's lazy and doesn't raise money. And he basically is not offering a very compelling case for his election. This is unfortunately shaping up to be a close and I hope not disastrous election, but it ain't looking good right now. Do you agree with Senator Cornyn that Paxton is lazy and a poor campaigner?
2: Well, listen, I think primaries can often be bitter and you often see hurt feelings. That's part of the process. It's also part of the process that when the primary is over, that you come together and you focus on the general election. At the end of the day, this is not about how any one particular person feels about any one particular candidate. This is about the people of Texas. This is about who will best represent 32 million Texans. And on that, I think the answer is very, very clear. Ken Paxton is a strong conservative who is going to fight for low taxes, low regulations, lots of jobs, to secure the border, to support law enforcement, to protect our constitutional rights. That's what Texans want. That's what we believe in. James Tallarico is a far-left radical candidate. He is extreme. This is someone who says God is non-binary. This is someone who says that there are six genders. I don't know what those six genders are, but that's not what most Texans believe. This is someone who says on our southern border we should put out a welcome mat to welcome illegal immigrants into this country. Again, that's not what Texans believe. And this is someone who is now on video saying we should dismantle capitalism.
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11: Deborah Valentine, Plymouth, Massachusetts DA Timothy Crews, speaking to reporters after a mistrial was declared in the triple murder trial of Lindsay Clancy and the strangulation death of her three young children.
12: The charges of first-degree murder were warranted and appropriate in these circumstances.
11: A single holdout juror who opposed a not guilty plea by reason of insanity verdict resulted in the mistrial. There's no decision yet on a possible retrial. The U.S. Labor Department reports employers added a surprising number of jobs in August. President Trump comments.
13: They announced 162,000 jobs, new jobs, which was about 5 times more than the projection.
11: The unemployment rate stayed at 4.1%. Based on the numbers, the president is using the Federal Reserve to lower interest rates ahead of the midterms. AAA forecasts 45 to 46 million Americans are traveling this holiday week, with domestic bookings up 9%. 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

That song is called For What It's Worth by Buffalo Springfield. If you ask 100 people who recognize the song what the song is about, you'll get a few who say, I have no idea. But I'll bet you over 90 would say, oh, it's about Vietnam. Because every documentary you've watched about Vietnam, they roll helicopter footage, and here comes that guitar. Two notes, ding, ding, and you know exactly where you are. You're in a rice paddy in 1968. Except that song

Crosby, Stills, and Nash, or if you like to put Neil Young on there, you can. Stephen Stills is there, and he sees it, and he writes a poem that he puts to music, or as we would call it, a song. They bulldozed Pandora's Box the next year. So the kids lost, the county won, because the government always wins. Now, here's the part I love about this story. Everybody spent 60 years turning that song into Vietnam. I thought that song was about Vietnam up until relatively recently, because it's such a perfect song. And I don't know if they lack creativity or it's so well branded. Every movie, commercial or documentary, puts that song in there. And there's one shot that you see that starts. It's the serviceman from the back. And you can feel how thick the air is. He's got a cigarette dangling from his mouth. You've seen this shot 1,000 times. For 60 years, they've made that song about Vietnam. And Stephen Stills, who wrote it, has spent 60 years telling people it is not about Vietnam. He had to come out and say it again. He's done it before. In 2006, because people decided it was about Kent State, where the students got out of hand, the National Guard shot them. He said that song is 3.5 years older than Kent State. It can't be about Kent State. Neil Young wrote the Kent State song. It's called Ohio. But you might say, well, does it even matter? It's a good song, Michael. What does it matter if they... It does matter, because the song that you've been told is about a war is about a curfew, a nightclub, a parking problem. And I would argue we have periods of war, and they're awful, and we send men off to experience them, and some don't come home. But when we're not at war, and also when we are at war, there are things like this going on our very streets. The other thing that happens every single day that happened in this city is happening in Harris County right now. A government making rules to target people who are doing nothing wrong because they want the land, because they want the money, because someone is putting them up to it. 60 years later, everybody still hears the helicopters. Stop. Hey, what's that sound? It's a bulldozer. Actually, it's a bulldozer. I don't know that that song could have changed anything. I'm well aware that Stephen Stills' perspective on a lot of things is different than mine. I will tell you that my opinion of Vietnam has changed in the course of my 55 years. Hooray, America, wave the flag, love your country, support your servicemen. Got a lot more complicated for me. 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Did we support our servicemen? We sent them in to a horrible civil war with rules of engagement that either made them sitting ducks or war criminals. They came home to being treated terribly. Ask a Vietnam veteran. I'm sure there are exceptions to the rule I'm stating, but ask a Vietnam veteran what they think when they got their head shaved, put through the ringer, and sent over to this crazy place about their service. I don't think that's supporting our troops at all. Quite the opposite. Can we come into your house and scoop up your kids and shave their head and yell at them and put them through some grueling physical exercises and send them somewhere to be shot at in a war you have no chance of winning? But don't worry, I'll stand back and cheer for them. That's not respect. I wouldn't want that done to my kids nor yours.
It took me a lot.

0: of my 55 years to come to the conclusion that some of the jingoism was for a bad cause and bad people who got rich or powerful for all the wrong reasons, and the good people end up with war wounds or dead.
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1: On this day in 1945, Fleet Admiral Chester W. Nimitz signed the instrument of surrender with Japan that ended World War II. Nimitz was born in 1885, the descendant of German pioneer settlers of Fredericksburg. Of course you knew that. And if you didn't, you should. There's a wonderful museum in his honor there. He was named Commander-in-Chief of the Pacific Fleet shortly after Japan's 1941 attack on Pearl Harbor, and later Commander-in-Chief of Pacific Ocean areas as well, with authority over the entire Pacific Theater except for General Douglas MacArthur's Southwest Pacific Sector and the inactive Southeast. Nimitz coordinated the offensive that brought the Japanese to unconditional surrender. He signed the peace treaty aboard the battleship Missouri in Tokyo Bay. No, it's not on Netflix. Well, it's probably on Netflix somewhere. Please don't interrupt. Nimitz later spent 2 years as commander-in-chief of the U.S. fleet and also served as a roving ambassador for the United Nations and chairman of the Presidential Commission on Internal Security and Individual Rights. He died in 1966. In 1964, a local citizens group established the Fleet Admiral Chester W. Nimitz Memorial Naval Museum in the old Nimitz Hotel in Fredericksburg, Texas. The project evolved into the National Museum of the Pacific War. What a wonderful tribute, not just to Nimitz, but to all of our grandfathers who served in the Pacific Theater. I told you the story recently when Phil Garner was posthumously inducted into the Astros Hall of Fame just a few weeks ago, that I met his father at the RCC on December 7th of 2013. We had just been open a couple of months, and I come up with this harebrained scheme that we're going to honor World War II veterans. And it being December 7th, which, of course, a day which will live in infamy, set off World War II. And so I said, I would like to invite our World War II veterans to come out and be honored and wear anything that you wore, whether it's a cap. A lot of folks will still wear their caps, whether it's a cap or anything else that you have. And if you didn't serve in World War II, but you are of that generation, we'll also call it Grandparents' Day. So come out and let us honor you. How long has it been since you've been out? And folks my age, bring mom and dad out with you. So what was that, 70 years at that point after World War II? And we had more than 10. I think we had 12 World War II veterans. And one was this little fellow who comes up, and he's still he's stuffed into his that light tan marine, that light tan uniform. Some of you will know what that's called. I don't. But you know, there were bulges in the belly and the eyes and all that, because he's a lot older now. And he handed me a book that he had written about it, and he said, "You know my son." And of course, it was Phil Garner. It was Phil Garner's dad. So I called Phil Garner on the way home, and I said, "You didn't tell me your dad's a World War II veteran." He said, "Oh, you met him, I guess." He said, I said, "Yes." And he said, "Well, he's a big fan of yours." So the book was about the Pacific Fleet and all that had occurred there. If you have not been to Fredericksburg and you live in Texas, I should make a list of the 10 things you ought to do. Now, I can already hear a number of people, "It ain't what it used to be. Too many people move there. Too many people moving got too expensive. Nobody likes it no more." The old Yogi Berra. Nobody goes there anymore. It's too busy. Yeah, it is changing. It is. Some for the good, some for the bad. Sure, it's not the sleepy little town it always was, but it's beautiful. And the things that made Fredericksburg great are largely, in effect, still there. It's a wonderful town. And there's some wonderful history, and it's a unique part of Texas. And while you're there, our show sponsors that started over on I-10 years ago, Little Bitty Boot Store, I went over and visited them, and one day they let me know that they've bought a space on Heights Boulevard. And they're going to open up there. Okay. And then they keep opening the little, they keep buying the little shops next to them, a bead shop and a weirdo shop and a psychedelic shop and whatever else, because it is Heights Boulevard. And this old building that probably would have been a boot store 100 years ago, they end up taking up almost the entirety of it and buying the building. And now everybody, Cal McNair takes the Texans over to get them. If you remember when C.J. Stroud had his boots made, took him to Republic Boot Company. They made all the cheerleaders' boots, those red, sparkly boots. They made all of those. Anyway, so Chris Conrad is a Texas history buff, and he finds a little property in Johnson City that is a winery, that is a castle. And, there's a winery attached, and they have fallen on hard times, and he buys that and restores the whole thing, and it's the neatest, coolest thing. You can stay at the hotel. They have events there. It's a castle. It's a big castle. I mean, if you remember the castle they walk up on in, was it Life of Brian? Where is it? Which is the Knights That Go Knee, Ramon? Is it the Holy Grail where they come up and they're looking down on them from the side of the walls of the castle? Remember they go galloping up? Remember they go galloping up on their stick? There's that scene right there. Yeah. So it looks like that. It looks like that castle. It's a really, really cool thing. It's hard to get people out of their norm of remember that it's there, but people I've sent who actually go and see it are blown away. Of course, you can get custom boots made there. You can sample wine. You can drink wine. You can buy wine. You can stay there. It's really cool. We've had a number of listeners who I did not realize, who I knew as working men in the greater Houston area, who retired, and they and their wives are enjoying, you know, Central Texas in Johnson City, which is where this is, and the surrounding area, Fredericksburg area. They're all pretty close to all of that, and they're absolutely loving it. You know who lives out there now? He doesn't like to be called Asphalt Andy, but that was a great name. His wife didn't like that name. But when I came up with Asphalt Andy, I said, this might not be Mattress Mac, but this is it, man. You're going to get every asphalt contract. And he came back because the head of his crew was named Pete. And he said, and what, are you going to send Pothole Pete out? I said, oh, write that down. His wife thought it was horrible. I thought it was fantastic. Anyway, I think they sold the company, and he lives out there. He's not even 50 years old. You know, when people sell the company and retire at that age, they either within a year are back working, or 10 years later, when they're not as young and spry as they used to be, they wake up and go, wait a second, that was too young to retire. I shouldn't have done that. And now you go looking for stuff and you're like, what is AI? Wait, the phone's not attached to the wall anymore? Because the world has changed on that.
2: Ladies and gentlemen, Elvis has left the building. Thank you and good night.
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7: A mistrial. I'm Deborah Valentine, Fox News. The Lindsey Clancy triple murder trial ends in a mistrial after a single juror allegedly refused to budge. Fox's Brian Yannis reports from Plymouth, Massachusetts.
8: This jury sent a final note saying that, quote, with a heavy heart, they could not reach a unanimous decision in deciding whether or not Lindsey Clancy was criminally responsible for killing her three children. After court, District Attorney Tim Cruz said the trial was not about the mental health care system. It was about Clancy's three children, Cora, Dawson, and Callen. The DA would not say if they're going to retry the case, but he said this.
9: The facts are Lindsey Clancy killed her three children, and the evidence suggested to us that she was in control of her actions when she committed those homicides.
8: Clancy's attorney, Kevin Reddington, filed an emergency appeal to the state's Supreme Judicial Court to try to stop today's mistrial declaration. It was denied.
7: It's unclear if there will be a retrial. Clancy remains held at Tewksbury Hospital in Massachusetts. A California LGBTQ activist is under arrest after allegedly threatening President Trump. Here's Fox's Matt Finn.
10: Federal investigators say this anti-Trump activist called the White House Correspondents' Dinner shooter a hero and used his social media platforms to make repeated calls for President Trump to be killed. A federal indictment reads that in March, Benjamin Azariah Southworth posted a video on Instagram and said, "Kill Donald Trump, kill that mother-blanking pedophile in the White House, kill that traitor of the United States Constitution." The federal complaint reads the suspect has a personal website that sells Kill Trump stickers. Southworth says he's been nominated for an award from the gay community and calls himself an artivist.
7: Southworth is facing federal charges. 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
4: On this trial, I'm Deborah Valentine, Fox News. A mistrial declared over a deadlocked jury in Lindsey Clancy's Massachusetts triple murder trial. Fox's Kristen Goodwin has details.
5: Plymouth County District Attorney Timothy Cruz says Lindsey Clancy's case isn't about health care.
6: Children were murdered, and it's our job to seek justice.
5: Noting he'll decide whether to retry the case, defense attorney Kevin Reddington.
7: I don't know if we will ever be able to get jurors that aren't aware of this case anywhere.
5: A judge declaring a mistrial Friday after jurors were unable to reach a verdict. Prosecutors argued Clancy intentionally killed her three young children in 2023. The 36-year-old admits to strangling them, but pleaded not guilty to murder charges with the defense, maintaining she shouldn't be held criminally liable because she had postpartum psychosis. Kristen Goodwin, Fox News.
4: Some of the Pentagon's top brass reportedly are facing lie detector tests to find who is leaking classified information. Fox's Roxanne Evans reports.
8: The Pentagon is turning up the pressure in its hunt for leakers. The New York Times reports about 50 senior military officials were put through polygraph tests last month as investigators tried to find out who leaked details about dwindling U.S. weapons supplies during the Iran war. So far, no one has reportedly failed. President Trump has called the leaks treasonous and says those responsible could face prison time. Roxanne Evans, Fox News.
4: Missouri is appealing to the U.S. Supreme Court after the state's highest court blocked a Trump-backed new congressional map and ordered a statewide vote in November on it. The new congressional boundaries drawn to help Republicans win an additional seat and hold on to their slim House majority. 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
9: WAMZ HD2 Louisville. I'm WLKY meteorologist Suzanne Horgan. Another hot day for today, but it is going to be a little bit more unsettled. We're going to be on the lookout for some scattered shower and thunderstorm activity, and some of those storms could put down some gusty winds. Temperatures will climb into the mid to upper 90s for today. Overnight lows down to 74 degrees, a high of 89 degrees on Sunday. On Labor Day, a high of 90. I'm WLKY meteorologist Suzanne Horgan.
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11: Clear skies, 78 degrees. Good morning. I'm Scott Hooper. Former Kentucky Governor Matt Bevin has been sentenced to jail for contempt of court. Paul Miles is following the case.
12: And I will not allow you to taint the integrity of this court.
13: Family court judge Angela Johnson held Bevin in contempt for failing to turn over financial documents in his child support case. A warrant was issued for Bevin's arrest several months ago, and he was picked up Thursday night in Paris, Kentucky, following a tip from a 911 caller.
14: Yeah, he's working on a Hallmark movie set.
15: He's working on a Hallmark movie set?
14: Yeah, there's like a Hallmark movie filming today.
13: The judge sentenced the former governor to 60 days in the county jail, but said she would consider relief after about 30 days. I'm Paul Miles.
11: Five young children are now in protective care after police say they were found living in deplorable conditions in a Louisville apartment. Investigators say the children, ranging in age from 9 months to 9 years, were living without adequate food, water, or air conditioning. Police say the home contained mold, urine, and feces. The children's mother, 35-year-old Desiree Nicole Pullman, is facing abuse and neglect charges. The children were taken to an area hospital for treatment as the investigation continues. Debate is growing over the use of flock surveillance cameras across Kentucky. A new federal proposal could limit their expansion. Sandy Collins reports.
16: Congressman Thomas Massie has introduced what's being called, no kidding, the Flock Off Act. The bill would block federal funding for license plate reader cameras like those made by Flock Safety. Supporters say that the cameras help solve crimes and find missing people, but critics argue that they raise privacy concerns and create a growing surveillance network. The debate is already playing out across the region. Louisville police continue to support the technology as a crime-fighting tool, while activists in Lexington are pushing city leaders to remove more than 120 cameras currently in use. I'm Sandy Collins.
11: And if you're traveling this Labor Day weekend, you will pay more at the pump. AAA says Kentucky's average gas price is about $3.86 a gallon. That's nearly a dollar higher than a year ago. Nationally, drivers are facing the highest Labor Day gas prices ever recorded. More news coming up at the bottom of the hour. I'm Scott Hooper, News Radio 840 WHAS.
17: We are working for a living this morning. Good morning. It's Joe Elliott at News Radio 840 WHAS, along with Scott Hooper in the newsroom, Scott Fitzgerald at the sports desk. Yeah, we're working today. You might be working this morning and have your radio on. Well, we are working too, and there's lots of folks who are not working today, having taken it easy on this Saturday morning. We've got so many things going on today. College football gets started. Our pregame show for Kentucky Youngstown State, that starts at around 9 this morning with a kickoff at 1 from Kroger Field today. So it should be interesting to see the Will Stein version of University of Kentucky football and how this team will do. Of course, Indiana will be playing as well. I guess is it North Texas? Is that who they're playing today? That's a noon kick at Memorial Stadium in Bloomington. They are ranked 6th, and we'll have to wait till tomorrow night to see the Louisville Cardinals play football. They take on Mississippi State. That'll be coming up. That'll be coming up tomorrow night, right? That's a 7:30. That's a 7:30 start, I believe. So we'll be looking at all of that. Scott Hooper is in the newsroom. And, Scott, I guess the big story that everybody has really been following over the last couple of days is the arrest of former Governor Matt Bevin. It happened Thursday night in Paris, Kentucky.
11: Yeah, it happened, and then he goes to court yesterday, and the judge sentenced him to 60 days with that contempt charge. That it could be released or reduced to 30 days if he meets some of the commitments that he was supposed to. That story is there's going to be a movie about this. I feel sure there's definitely going to be a movie about this.
17: Well, you know, they found him on a movie set, essentially.
11: Ironically.
17: Bizarre that I guess everybody wants to be in showbiz, I guess. He was on this, I guess it's a Hallmark movie that they are making. And he is one of the extras. Well, was one of the extras, but they carted him off to jail. And I believe he is still, they did not get bail yesterday. I believe he is still in lockup here in Louisville. Is that correct?
11: Yeah, that's the way I understand it. Yes.
17: Yeah. So, you know, we've got the Labor Day weekend coming up. I think it'd be a very unusual place for Governor Bevin to spend his Labor Day weekend. But I have to say, and I understand there's two sides to every story, and, you know, we can put all the qualifiers that you want on it. But, and this is just Joe opinion here. He's a former governor of the state of Kentucky. I really don't have a whole lot of sympathy here. You have to follow the law. You can't just follow the law that you want to follow. And I understand there's, like I said, there are probably several sides to that story. But he wouldn't bring forth the documents that Judge Johnson was asking for. He wouldn't show up. He tried to do this by Zoom and stuff, and she said, you need to be in the courtroom. I mean, you can't, you simply have to follow the law. Society is going to break down totally if we don't follow the law. So, you know, like I said, I think sometimes the law moves very slowly, but the law caught up with him, and I think this is pretty much what we would have to expect.
11: Yeah, the judge even responding kind of with saying basically he was thumbing his nose at the court and thus the contempt charge. And that alone is kind of like, why? I mean, it's a court. It's a process. And if you're not going to go through it, then that does beg the question, what are you thinking? So I don't know. I don't understand why. Maybe there's, we don't know. We don't know why he didn't provide the information the court was looking for. We don't have any confirmation on, you know, was this something that maybe he just couldn't do, or was it something that he just deliberately said, the heck with it?
17: Well, I mean, I think the logical conclusion is that he did not want the court he did not want them to see his financial situation or his financial records or something. There was clearly, right. It appears to me that there's clearly something he didn't want the judge to see, but you know, obviously, yeah. I mean, you don't have to be a genius to figure that one out, I guess, but
11: no,
17: you know, it is what it is and you have to follow the law. I thought it was, this is interesting on so many levels. I'd like to know, it's none of our business, I guess. I'd like to know more about the person who essentially turned the governor in, who called 911 and said, the governor's here, the former governor is here. And the 911 operator, if you listen to that call, she really, I don't think she had any idea who Matt Bevin was. She had no idea what was going on here. And she said, we'll look into it. And apparently she passed it on to the higher ups or whomever. You know, one thing led to another, and he's now in custody. But I'd like to know more about who she is and what motivated her to make that call on Thursday.
11: Yeah, I was wondering the same thing, actually, and I haven't seen any reporting on that this morning. But one of the interesting things listening to that call was how surprised the 911 operator was. He's on a movie set? Like, it was just kind of something that she didn't expect. And that whole conversation, very interesting to listen to. I'm kind of surprised that was released, but I'm glad it was, because we do get a little insight into that. But I'm like you, I'd kind of like to know a little bit more about how that all transpired and how that came to be.
17: I'm surprised it was released so quickly. I maybe the call was made earlier. I've assumed that it was on Thursday, but I was surprised that it was released. And I don't know, but listening to it a couple of times, I really got the sense that the 911 operator was doing her job, but she wasn't really buying all of this, and she didn't. Yeah. She didn't seem to know who the governor, who Matt Bevin was. Matt Bevins, she called him. I mean, she didn't really know, seem to know who he was. So, I don't know. It is interesting, but you know, you have to follow the law. But then you put yourself in a situation where you're on a movie set. It's not like you are living in obscurity. You're putting yourself on a movie set, and people do kind of know who you are. You were the governor for 4 years. So people sort of have a sense of, hey, is that Matt Bevin? You know, there are going to be people who are going to recognize you. So it is a really interesting story and more chapters to be written. And that will be fascinating to see what happens next. The other big story.
11: Yeah, we're a long way from this being done.
17: Oh, no doubt about it. There are several big stories, but another one that I think is really interesting is the Flock camera situation. Man, this thing has really gone viral, and it we had a situation in Shively where we had a guy who was using the Flock camera information incorrectly. This appears to be happening with police officers all over the country, and I'm not saying that every police officer does this, but there certainly have been a number who have done this, and there are real privacy concerns. And this, you know, the people who make these Flock cameras are trying to rein this in a little bit because, I mean, clearly they don't want to lose their ability to sell these things. I'm sure this is major money-making opportunity for them, but there's a real backlash to this, and I'm not really sure where we're going, but you could be tracked really anywhere. And I think people have some real privacy concerns here, Scott.
11: Yeah, you know, the crazy thing about it is the data that Flock collects, one of the things they did as a corrective measure is they shortened the amount of time from 30 days down to 7 that it would be stored in their data banks. And the police were, there was some authorization, in approving who could see it, that was changed as well. That's one of the sort of things that they've addressed. But what's really going to be interesting to see, and I do see both sides of this story, because it is a valuable tool. I've read several stories where Flock cameras were used in recovering people kidnapped or in finding somebody missing.
17: Right.
11: It has benefits, but in our hands, and by our I mean human hands, do we run the risk of abusing that and using it to collect other information on people and then potentially even selling that data off to other people?
17: Right.
11: So I do see both sides of this story, and I don't know where I stand on it because I do see the law enforcement benefits, but it's one to watch, that's for sure.
17: You know, I see the law enforcement benefits too, but I don't want to live in China. You know,
11: no.
17: I just think human nature being what it is, and I'm not picking on anybody specifically, but human nature being what it is, you have access to these Flock cameras. You think your girlfriend or significant other, wife, whomever has been cheating on you, or maybe you guys broke up and you have issues with her and all that kind of stuff. It'd just be so tempting. I wonder where she is now. Who's she talking to? You know, I just think it is so, I mean, we're just talking about human nature here. And I think all of us would at least at the very least be tempted, right? I mean, we have the access to it. Just go sit down at the computer and a few keystrokes and I'm going to know exactly where she is. And there is a case down in Georgia where there was a guy who followed this woman who he used to be with and her new boyfriend. I mean, he followed them everywhere.
11: Yeah. There's one in Tennessee as well, where a law enforcement officer was fired, and I believe even had charges brought against him in Memphis, maybe. I don't remember exactly, but it's the same situation where he had access to the data, tracked and used that information to basically stalk her. And then, yeah, that's the kind of thing that I've always heard. This is why we can't have nice things. And I don't know that this is a nice thing, but, you know, it's the idea. The technology is there. It is something that, you know, is I don't know that we put that genie back in the bottle. I really don't, because there's so much of that right now. If it's not Flock, it's going to be somebody else.
17: Yeah, I think that is true. We could spend another 20 minutes talking about data centers. That's another thing that it's different, but somewhat related in terms of the backlash that we're having here. So, yeah, lots of things going on in the news right now. Scott, always appreciate it. We'll hear from Scott in just a few minutes with an update, and he's back at 7 o'clock with the latest news as well. It's Kentucky on his Saturday morning news. Scott Fitzgerald is at the sports desk. We'll chat with him in just a moment at News Radio 840 WHAS.
9: I'm WLKY meteorologist Suzanne Horgan. Another hot day for today, but it is going to be a little bit more unsettled. We're going to be on the lookout for some scattered shower and thunderstorm activity, and some of those storms could put down some gusty winds. Temperatures will climb into the mid to upper 90s for today. Overnight lows down to 74 degrees, a high of 89 degrees on Sunday. On Labor Day, a high of 90. I'm WLKY meteorologist Suzanne Horgan.
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17: 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It's the day that Scott Fitzgerald's been waiting for. It is week one of college football. We'll talk with him more about that in a little bit. But right now, Scott's got updates on football and all the other sports.
24: Oh, you better believe it, Joe. Wife's out of town. I got the house to myself this weekend. I'm going to be laying on the couch. One of those beautiful days where you doze off, then you wake up, then you doze off, then you wake up. It's going to be a great day today, that's for sure. And it's going to be a great day here on News Radio 840 WHS. As you mentioned, Joe, Kentucky kicks off the Will Stein era this afternoon, hosting the Youngstown State Penguins at Kroger Field. Our pregame's going to start here in about 2.5 hours' time. The Wildcats, of course, debuting a revamped offense led by Notre Dame transfer quarterback Kenny Minchie. And he's got plenty of weapons around him, but for Minchie, it's all about trying to not do too much.
25: What is my job on this play? Don't try to be Michael Jordan. Don't try to be Superman. Because those plays will come whenever the defense tells me to go here with the ball. If it's a post throw, I'm going to throw it. If it hits big, you know, people in the stands might think, oh, like, you know, that was a good throw. He can throw it deep. But really, it's just I'm just executing the play that's called.
24: Yeah, Kentucky, though, can't overlook the Penguins. They're led by quarterback Bo Brungarden. If you know this guy, he grew up just around the corner from Youngstown State. He is the reigning FCS Player of the Year after accounting for more than 4,700 yards and 53 touchdowns last season. Don't get me wrong, Kentucky's a 25-point favorite. They're going to win this game. But the question is, what will it look like in the end? So we'll talk about that. Of course, everybody thought Rutgers was going to win big this week, too, when he took on UMass. Hey, how about some high school football week 3 of the season producing some impressive performance? Trinity Call me shocked. Stop me if you've heard this before. They remain unbeaten. And I say that with all due respect. They are an amazing machine this year. They're 3-0. They roll up Cincinnati Moeller 31-14. The Shamrocks avenging last year's loss to the Crusaders behind senior running back Jamarian Berry. He rushed for 112 yards and 2 touchdowns. Trinity now gets another nationally ranked contest. They're hosting Chattanooga Baylor next Friday night. Man, they just, and it's not like they're just barely winning these games. They are steamrolling some of the best teams in the country. So you got to tip your hat. Even if you are a St. X Tiger fan, Joe, your son went to St. X. My son went to St. X. And well, they're getting back at it. They made a statement last night. It was the battle of a couple of top five Class A teams. They dominated Male 37-7. The Tigers scored the first 37 points of the game. They got a huge performance from Cooper Yates. He rushed for 164 yards and a touchdown afterwards. Our WLKY's Britt Del Barba caught up with new St. X head coach Brian Landis.
4: Able to run the ball, you know, that was the big thing. Early on out of the gate, we ripped a good long one and then kept it going, got some momentum, and, you know, things started happening. Defense played well again, so we just got to continue to build on that.
24: And another team that's steamrolling, Christian Academy, looks nearly unstoppable. The Centurions just curb stomp Lexington Christian back to the Stone Ages. They win 66-21. They go to 3-0. Jackson Burke threw for 304 yards and 5 touchdowns. Freddie D, Frederick Douglass, handled a shorthanded Manuel team, a 27-7 loss. Manuel without two of its top quarterbacks, forcing sophomore Jonathan Despain to get his first start. Eastern remains unbeaten as well. They go to 3-0. They get a 34-28 win over Fairdale. Holy Cross is 3-0. After ending a long drought against DeSales, the Cougars beat the Colts 27-24 in overtime. North Oldham defeated the OC 34-21. Quarterback Brody Pfeiffer threw for 225 yards and 2 touchdowns. Tate's Creek beat South Oldham 24-14. And Bullitt Central picked up a 34-16 win over Breckenridge County on Thursday night. Bullitt Central, by the way, quarterback A.J. Lee accounting for 3 touchdowns in the win. So after 3 weeks, no surprises here. Trinity, Christian Academy, maybe Eastern and Holy Cross remain unbeaten. St. X, though, they're starting to come into their own rhythm. Plenty to talk about, and that's what Fletcher Long and I will do coming up at 10 o'clock on Sports Talk 790. We're going to run down the entire slate of high school football games in the state. Again, 10 o'clock on Sports Talk 790. Racing Louisville back home tonight, hosting Angel City at Lynn Family Stadium. Kickoff set for 6:30. Racing, well, they won 4 straight against Angel City, beating them 2-1 in Los Angeles in July. Although they've dropped 2 after winning their last 4, they're 8 points outside that final playoff picture. Katie O'Kane.
5: I don't think anything has changed or gone wrong. I think it's just been like individual lack of quality in some of those moments. So I think as long as we just like get back to doing what we've been doing, we'll be completely fine.
24: Tonight's also Arts and Culture Night. They're going to feature the Louisville Ballet and the Louisville Orchestra. And in college soccer for the ladies, Louisville is hosting Mercyhurst tomorrow. Kentucky hosts Bowling Green tomorrow as well. Indiana will visit The Ohio State University. And Bellarmine's women will host Wright State on Thursday at 7. Joe, that's a look at sports at News Radio 840 WHAS.
17: All right, Scott, and we'll be back to talk a little sports in just a few minutes. That coming up after the news on News Radio 840 WHAS. Don't let this good love
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8: Fox News. I'm Deborah Valentine. A juror holdout causing a mistrial Friday in the trial of Lindsay Clancy in the triple murder trial of her three young children. Fox's Brian Yenis reports from Plymouth, Massachusetts.
12: District Attorney Tim Cruz said this trial was not about the mental health care system. It was about the cruel and calculated murder of three children.
13: Our priority has always been to fight for Cora, for Dawson, and for Callan.
8: A retrial is a possibility. A status hearing is planned September 29th. The U.S. Labor Department reports employers added a surprising number of jobs in August. President Trump comments.
14: They announced 162,000 jobs, new jobs, which was about five times more than the projection.
8: The unemployment rate stayed at 4.1%. 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
11: Clear skies, 77 degrees. Good morning, I'm Scott Hooper. Former Kentucky Governor Matt Bevin is behind bars after being arrested on a contempt of court warrant. A Jefferson County judge ordered Bevin to serve 60 days in jail, saying he repeatedly failed to comply with court orders in an ongoing child support case involving his adopted son. Bevin was arrested Thursday while working on a movie set in central Kentucky. Action has now been taken by the Louisville Public Works Department several months after a homeless woman was killed after she was accidentally picked up by a garbage truck earlier this year. Joe Lincoln has more.
26: In February of this year, a Metro Public Works crew picked up 35-year-old Tyra Adams with a hydraulic claw while cleaning an alley off Cedar Street. Adams died as a result of the incident. Documents have now surfaced stating that a public works supervisor and employee inside the truck were fired Thursday for violating several city policies during the incident. Mayor Greenberg issued a statement on the development today, calling Adams' death a, quote, tragic accident, and also revealed that the investigation found that the employees did not call 911 or check on Adams after picking her up. I'm Joe Lincoln.
11: I'll have more news coming up at the top of the hour. I'm Scott Hooper, News Radio 840 WHAS.
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17: 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It's been a long time since I've heard that song. News Radio 840 WHAS, little Jim Crow sheep there. It's 6:36 on Kentuckiana's Saturday Morning News. It's Joe Elliott on this Labor Day weekend. And not only is it the Labor Day weekend, but it's the weekend that so many folks have been pointing towards for months, it seems. That is week one of college football. We've already had a few games in the books, and a couple last night, in fact. But the big news around here, today we're going to see the first version of the Will Stein Kentucky team. We'll see Jeff Brohm in Nashville with his Louisville Cardinals tomorrow night in a game that really is just shaping up to be a good one. We've got Indiana playing their opening today against a team they should handle pretty easily, and several other games around the country. Virtually everybody is playing on week one of college football. Scott Fitzgerald's been excited about it forever. Scott, thought we would talk a little college football this morning. And I want to start with Will Stein and his University of Kentucky team. I think there's a lot of excitement about it, as there always is when a new coach takes in. He's 0-0. Everybody's optimistic. How do you see the first edition? And we've got a lot of questions to be answered, certainly. But how do you see, as you look at this Kentucky team, how do you see this developing over the next several weeks?
24: Yeah, it's a great point, Joe. And good morning to you. And it is. See, for Kentucky, anytime you get a new coach, and we know this, you can apply this to your workplace scenarios. You get a new boss, things are a little different. Mm-hmm. There's some growing pains. You got to adapt. Now, they've had some spring training, and they've had first year, but we've never had the real game atmosphere. The big thing I'm going to be looking at today, Joe, is the offensive line for Kentucky. They've invested heavily in this offensive line, and Youngstown State and their quarterback, this cat's amazing, and he can run now, and I'll be interested to see, you know, how Kentucky lines up with this. Now, again, Kentucky's going to win this game. They're favored by 25. I don't see Kentucky losing this game. The question is going to be, is everybody kind of feels their way out and finds their roles and gets used to it? We heard a soundbite from Kenny Minchie, the former Notre Dame quarterback who's coming to play for, you know, Will Stein. He's just not going to try to be Michael Jordan out there. And the good thing for him is they're not going to try to force him to do anything, as you shouldn't. He's just got to go out and make plays. And if he can do that and the offensive line can hold, this is what it's like. It's a great first game for Kentucky and a new coach, because you can work out the kinks. And then, because guess what, Joe? They got to take on Alabama next week. So, talk about a total 180. So it gives them a chance to kind of really work things out here.
17: It does give them a chance to sort of see where they are, but boy, it gets real tough real fast
24: in
17: the SEC. There's no place to hide in the SEC.
24: That's right.
17: There's just not.
24: I think I would be concerned if the Cats don't put up maybe 35 to 40 points here. Then that's time to be concerned, because they should do that easily against this Youngstown State team.
17: Well, you know, Will Stein said on Media Day something to the effect of, you know, they asked him what kind of changes, and he said something to the effect that it's kind of about him. It's about the changes that he makes in his personality, and I guess a lot of people got kind of wound up about that. But really, that's exactly what you hire a head coach for.
24: That's right.
17: Right? To change the direction of the program. A head coach has to be, he's essentially a CEO. Mm-hmm. He's a leader. He's so many things, and he has to have, you know, to have one skill isn't enough anymore in college sports, because we're taught these are big time businesses. You can't just know football. You have to be able to do a lot of other things, and so it will be interesting to see what happens. Now, I do think, and I'll say a good word for Mark Stoops here for a second. I do think Mark Stoops did a nice job when you look at his efforts in toto, when you look at how long he was here and what he did. And I think those of us who care about the program should give Mark Stoops his flowers. Mm-hmm. But, you know, things have a shelf life, and it's time to turn the page. And I'm very curious to see what Coach Stein is going to do today. His old friend is headed for Nashville. I'm sure they're in Nashville right now. And yeah. They have a big game coming up tomorrow night. We'll be watching the Louisville Cardinals. I believe, is that an ESPN game? It's a 7:30 mm-hmm. start tomorrow yep. night. And lots of folks are looking for big things from this Cardinal team.
24: That's right, Joe. It's kind of the opposite of what you're looking at with Will Stein. They get sort of the pre-tune-up. It's kind of an exhibition game for Kentucky. But Louisville, on the other hand, they can't afford that. I mean, and they wanted this. Originally, they had scheduled a game with Georgia. Georgia backed out, and Coach Brohm is not shying away from this because if you know Coach Brohm in each of his first three seasons at Louisville, he's beaten a team ranked in the top 11. Remember, in 2023, he beat number 10 Notre Dame. 2024, he beat number 11 Clemson. And then, of course, last year, the big win over Miami. So there are a lot of expectations on this team. I mean, you're not talking national championship by any means. They were coming in ranked 24th in the country. But certainly a step up from last year is what most fans would expect. And with two

0: riffraff that is, you don't know if this player is going to play this day, but there is something to be said for that. And Jeff Brohm does not shy away from that.
1: You know, I love that. I spent a summer in Tallahassee when I was a kid, right before Bobby Bowden got there. Mm-hmm. And boy, the program was awful.
0: Yeah.
1: I mean, it wasn't bad. It was awful. I mean, and people were just in it was despair about this football team. Bobby Bowden came in and changed that. And, you know, of course, old timers will remember Denny Crum used to play. He used to have a tough schedule, and he thought it was to his advantage because it made the Cardinals better when it came to tournament time. And I have always liked that philosophy. I think that's the way to go if you can.
0: Agreed, 100%. And fans like it too. I think Louisville fans really are chomping at the bit for this one. And you know, the thing is, just keep your expectations in check and keep. You know, when you watch this game, realize that Ole Miss is not a bad team. And they got a pretty darn good quarterback, Trinity Chambliss, who is amazing. The key for Louisville, though, is that on defense, which I love Clev Lubin. I'm a defensive guy. So if you ask me who my favorite player is for the Cardinals on defense, it's Clev Lubin, hands down. Don't let Chambliss turn busted plays into touchdown. If that starts to happen, then you're in trouble.
1: So a couple of other things real quick here, because we're starting to run
0: low
1: on time. But Indiana, just an amazing storybook season last year. They're ranked sixth. Of course, they're going to win big today. Is this Hoosier team as good as they were last year? Close?
0: Yes, but the problem is, and we'll hear more about this as we move through the morning, some people are calling them out on their schedule. Now, they did lose some key players. Obviously, Fernando Mendoza is a big loss. However, it is Coach Kurt Cignetti. Now, the problem with coming out of the gate that fast is that you've now put that bar up there. So it's almost like if Indiana doesn't come out and score 21 points in the first quarter, people are going to start panicking. And people are going to be all over Indiana, because I don't think Indiana ever quite got the recognition that they deserve. They did here locally because we love the Hoosiers. But I don't think nationally Indiana was taken seriously. I was talking to some Ohio State fans as Indiana was cutting through the Big Ten like a hot knife through butter. And they, off the record, were just telling me, I'm not buying it. I'm not buying it. Of course, they ate crow at the end of the season. I think there's enough at Indiana right now to make another solid run. I don't think they can win the national championship there this year, but I think they're here and they're here for good, and they're going to be a player.
1: I agree. I wish Coach Cignetti had not blown off the Notre Dame series. And that's sort of the opposite of the we'll take on the best all the time. But, you know, I can't argue with a guy. He clearly knows what he's doing. Last thing very quickly, is Ohio State the best team in the country right now?
0: It's debatable, Joe. Right now I'm saying yes. Right now there's, the question for Ohio State is the talent is there. The talent is amazing. It's the coaching that's a problem. And I hear this, and believe me, as a Michigan guy, I know my enemy, and I stay close to him. And a lot of folks will tell you, under the radar, they're still not believing in Ryan Day, despite what he's done there, obviously because he lost to Michigan for those years. But I think Ohio State has the players. You see them in the NFL. The coaching is suspect. I don't know that Ohio State will be standing at the end, but if I had to bet now, I would put my money on the Buckeyes.
1: All right. Scott is back with all the sports in just a couple of minutes here. It's Kentucky on a Saturday morning news. It's Joe Elliott at News Radio 840 WHAS.

0: I'm WLKY meteorologist Suzanne Horgan. Another hot day for today, but it is going to be a little bit more unsettled. We're going to be on the lookout for some scattered shower and thunderstorm activity, and some of those storms could put down some gusty winds. Temperatures will climb into the mid to upper 90s for today. Overnight lows down to 74 degrees, a high of 89 degrees on Sunday. On Labor Day, a high of 90. I'm WLKY meteorologist Suzanne Horgan.
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12: I'm WLKY meteorologist Suzanne Horgan. Another hot day for today, but it is going to be a little bit more unsettled. We're going to be on the lookout for some scattered shower and thunderstorm activity, and some of those storms could put down some gusty winds. Temperatures will climb into the mid to upper 90s for today. Overnight lows down to 74 degrees, a high of 89 degrees.
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20: The weekend off, but lots of high school and college football, in addition to baseball and soccer and several other things going on. Here's Scott Fitzgerald.
21: Hey, Joe, thank you very much. Since you were talking about IU football, let's keep it in Indiana, shall we? And we'll talk Louisville coming up here in about 30 minutes' time. But Indiana is getting a major boost, by the way, just hours before the season opener against North Texas. Defensive ends Stephen Daly and Keelan Wyatt have regained eligibility after an Indiana judge granted them a temporary restraining orders. Both missed time with injuries last season, but they were key contributors, combining for 27 tackles for loss and 8 sacks. Indiana continues to prep for their season opener, that again today against the Mean Green of North Texas. And several players saw that the Hoosiers need to watch. The biggest name may be their quarterback, Taven Jackson. He spent 2 years at Indiana before transferring to Central Florida. He threw for more than 2,100 yards last season and now takes over at North Texas. And Coach Kurt Cignetti on facing his former quarterback.
22: Taven played really good football for us in 24, came in at halftime of the Nebraska game and played a great second half and started the next week against Washington, a game that we won. And, he saw action. He's very talented. He's got a live arm. He can run. He's a good athlete. He started a number of games last season, so he's a good player.
21: Yeah, we'll see. And obviously, Indiana, heavy, heavy favorite in this. They'll win this game. But you can't tell college football analyst Paul Feinbaum that. He's got his own questions about Indiana this year.
23: I mean, they're the third-ranked team in their own league. I don't know who you're supposed to displace to make room for them. They still have a junior high non-conference schedule. Their conference schedule is far more difficult, and I think that really is the difference. They played Oregon last year in the regular season and beat them badly, and then won again in the playoffs. But they have a much more challenging schedule, and I think they could lose a couple of games, but I do see them in the playoffs.
21: Yeah, I think that's kind of what Joe and I were talking about. They're going to make noise still. I just don't know if they have it this year to win the national championship. While we're talking to Hoosier State, let's talk high school football in Southern Indiana. Floyd Central remains perfect at 3-0 after another dominant performance last night. The Highlanders rolled past Silver Creek 49-14. Floyd Central hit the road next Friday to take on Seymour at 7. Jeff dropped to 1-2. They fall to Bedford North Lawrence, 42-35. Jeffersonville will look to get back on track next week. They're going to host Kokomo at 7. The Bulldogs of New Albany are also 1-2. They get a tough road loss at Brownstown Central. They were shut out 54-0. They're back home next Friday to face Bedford North Lawrence. Providence, wow, it's hard to read. Providence usually successful on the gridiron. They remain winless. They're 0-3. They took a heartbreaking 39-36 double overtime loss to Indianapolis Ritter. The Pioneers have lost all three games by a combined 34 points. They'll try to get their first win next week, Friday, against Clarksville. And Silver Creek goes to 1-2 following that loss to Floyd Central. The Dragons, well, they'll try to even the record on Friday. They're going to travel to Madison. That is a 7 o'clock kickoff. As Joe mentioned, the NFL is taking a week off, but yeah, Bengals are getting back to work. They've got a game coming up a week from tomorrow against Tampa Bay. It is the opener at Paycor Stadium. Cincinnati using this week as a dress rehearsal, getting new players accustomed to the rhythm of the regular game week. Ja'Marr Chase and T. Higgins both missing practice with injuries. Head coach Zach Taylor remains optimistic, though. They will be ready for the opener. And good news, as the Bengals head into week one, tight end Eric Aull Jr. won't have a snap count when the Bengals take on Tampa Bay. Coach Zach Taylor says there's no plan to gradually increase Aull's workload. The former Iowa standout missed all of last season while recovering from an ACL injury. He certainly will be a factor, no doubt. And we'll see what happens. But the Bengals clearly getting ready for their opener. They are the second betting favorite to win the AFC North. That behind Lamar Jackson and the Baltimore Ravens. They'll see them on week 7 on the road. And again, New Year's Eve at Paycor Stadium. That is a week before the regular season ends. We're back after this at News Radio 840 WHAS.
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2: Will they try her again? I'm Jack Callahan, Fox News. Now that Massachusetts Judge William Sullivan has declared a mistrial in the triple murder trial of Lindsay Clancy, the state has a decision to make. As Fox's Brian Yenis reports from Plymouth, Massachusetts.
3: District Attorney Tim Cruz said this trial was not about the mental health care system. It was about Clancy's three children, Cora, Dawson, and Callan. The state Supreme Court denied a defense emergency appeal to stop the mistrial. Clancy's attorney Kevin Reddington argued the judge should have replaced a lone holdout juror who had doubt but refused to follow the law on reasonable doubt. Reddington says the jury was split 11-1 for acquittal and later blasted that holdout male juror outside court. The DA has not said if they will retry this case, but in the meantime, Lindsay Clancy remains at the psychiatric hospital until that decision is ultimately made.
2: Clancy confessed to the murders of her three children, whom she strangled, but her defense blamed postpartum psychosis. The FBI is probing the suspected theft of driver's license scans being sold on the dark web, including the license of Secretary of War Pete Hegseth. Fox's Jennifer Griffin reports from the Pentagon.
24: The FBI field office in New Orleans is leading the investigation into a massive data breach that has exposed millions of driver's licenses to identity theft and scams involving cyber hackers on the dark web. A hacker linked to identity theft that calls itself Nexus claims to have more than 153 million driver's licenses from people in the U.S. and Canada, along with millions of other identity documents. The data may have been stolen from idscan.net, a Louisiana-based identity verification company whose technology is used by businesses specializing in car rentals, retail, finance, and entertainment.
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12: I'm WLKY meteorologist Suzanne Horgan. Another hot day for today, but it is going to be a little bit more unsettled. We're going to be on the lookout for some scattered shower and thunderstorm activity, and some of those storms could put down some gusty winds. Temperatures will climb into the mid to upper 90s for today. Overnight lows down to 74 degrees, a high of 89 degrees on Sunday. On Labor Day, a high of 90. I'm WLKY meteorologist Suzanne Horgan.
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4: Partly cloudy skies, 77 degrees. Good morning, I'm Scott Hooper. Former Kentucky Governor Matt Bevin is spending the Labor Day weekend behind bars. Now we're learning more about the contempt of court case that led to his arrest. Paul Miles is following that story.
5: And I will not allow you to taint the integrity of this court.
6: Family court judge Angela Johnson held Bevin in contempt for failing to turn over financial documents in his child support case. A warrant was issued for Bevin's arrest several months ago, and he was picked up Thursday night in Paris, Kentucky, following a tip from a 911 caller.
7: Yeah, he's working on a Hallmark movie set.
8: He's working on a Hallmark movie set?
7: Yeah, there's like a Hallmark movie filming today.
6: The judge sentenced the former governor to 60 days in the county jail, but said she would consider relief after about 30 days. I'm Paul Miles.
4: As communities across Kentucky debate the rapid growth of data centers, Louisville is moving closer to new restrictions. The Metro Planning Commission has recommended regulations that would ban so-called hyperscale data centers larger than 500,000 square feet. The proposal follows a six-month moratorium approved while city leaders studied the impact on resources like power, water, and nearby neighborhoods. Andrew Owen, who chairs the Metro Council's Planning and Zoning Committee, says the issue deserves a thorough public conversation.
25: There's going to be a robust discussion. I mean, it's a very important issue. It is a focus for communities all over the country.
4: The proposal now heads to Metro Council's Planning and Zoning Committee before a final vote before the full council. The extreme heat is creating new problems for Louisville schools. The Teamsters Union says more than 100 Jefferson County school bus drivers called out sick Friday because of high temperatures on buses that were running without air conditioning. Union leaders say temperatures inside some buses topped 100 degrees during the afternoon heat, and several drivers reported heat-related illnesses. Officials say only about 35% of the district's buses are equipped with AC. And with spooky season right around the corner, a Louisville filmmaker is celebrating a big milestone. Evan Showalter's first feature film, The Leeching, is now streaming on major platforms. The horror movie follows a woman with no memory who wakes up in the woods and discovers something sinister waiting for her. You can rent or buy it now from Amazon Prime, Apple TV, YouTube Movies, and other digital platforms. More news coming up at the bottom of the hour. I'm Scott Hooper, News Radio 840 WHAS.
26: Working in a coal mine, going down, down, down. Working in a coal mine.
20: It's Kentucky at a Saturday morning news. Joe Elliott along with Scott Fitzgerald and Scott Hooper. We're working this morning. If you're working as well, try to keep you up to speed on what's going on throughout the morning. We've got Kentucky football. Our pregame show starts at 9 this morning with a tip. Not a tip, a kick at around 1 o'clock.
21: I'm 40 and slip, Joe.
20: Here. Yeah, it is true. It's not basketball season right yet, although I'm kind of geared up. But we have a kickoff coming up at 1 o'clock today for the University of Kentucky. Louisville starts tomorrow. So Scott and Scott are here, and I wanted to just take a few minutes to talk about work. It is, of course, Labor Day and the Labor Day weekend. And I thought we might do some what is frankly meaningless speculation, but it's one of those things that's I think interesting for all of us because we're all speculating about this. The sense of work in this country, I think, has changed so much. There was a time when your grandpa or maybe even your dad might have worked for 42 years at the same company. And he got his gold watch at the end of that when he was 65, and he had a little gathering for him and patted him on the back and sent him off into retirement. It's a very different style, very different lifestyle, very different challenges now. And there's so many folks who have part-time jobs, maybe several part-time jobs. There's the gig economy now. It is so different. And I think this is where I'm going here. It's going to get even more different. I'm not sure we're going to recognize the workforce in 15 years with AI and where all that's going. And I guess I wanted to just kind of take the temperature of you guys and see where you think we're going. With AI being as dominant as it is, and it's only going to get more dominant. And I, you know, there are people who are trying to sort of roll this back, and I think good luck. I mean, the tsunami is underway. I don't see how we're going to ever put that toothpaste back in the tube, and I'm not suggesting that we should necessarily, but I just wonder kind of where we're going 10 years from now.
10: Are we going to see many of us unemployed? Is this economy going to be able to sustain itself? So many of these jobs that we are all doing now could be done as things develop by AI, say, a few years from now. And I really wonder where that leaves the American workforce. Any thoughts about this, Scott? Yeah. Scott Hooper, let me start with you and see what your thoughts are on this. And Scott Fitzgerald, clearly, I want to get your thoughts. Kind of where are we going with all of this?
4: You know what's crazy, Joe, is I had never used AI until earlier this year. There was a project I was given that I did not have a whole lot of confidence in myself with researching it. And somebody suggested use one of the AI tools that we have to be able to do it. And I was like, okay, well, I'll try it. And it worked amazingly well. And It was very beneficial in getting that project completed on time and accurately. Now, I did have to check up on it. I had to do a lot of work to make sure what it gave me was applicable to what I was trying to do. But yeah, AI does offer a lot of help to what we have now. But obviously, as time goes on, it's going to be maybe more cost effective to just give the whole thing to AI. But in its current form, I don't believe that's going to be as much of a concern because it makes mistakes. It doesn't always follow the direction you give it. And it also can easily pull in bad information because it's only as good as what's out there.
10: Right.
4: So my general feeling is in its current form, we're probably safe from a lot of cuts that would come because you still got to have somebody to vet what it does. Obviously in what we do, it's a very different animal than the way some other companies would use it in industry and manufacturing and whatnot. So
10: there are already in our business, not to get too inside baseball here, but there are already services you can like pick four voices or 10 voices and have your own AI news department, and they will, you know, put the news on the air for you. It can sound very real. Now, our company has made a commitment not to be doing that, but the guaranteed human thing. But yeah, that kind of thing is out there. Scott Fitzgerald, what are your thoughts about all this?
11: Yeah, it's great conversation. You two both make great points, and I think the folks that need to be concerned right now are entry level people. And it's twofold. It's one, because a lot of these tasks, to Scott's point, can be done via AI. And then if AI does the entry level work, how does someone get experience needed to move up the ladder, right, so to speak? So I was thinking about that because I was having this conversation with my kids as they get ready. My daughter's already an established teacher. My son's kind of making up his mind where he wants to be. But, I think some of the jobs that people might want to look at, at least, I don't want to say AI proof because they use it everywhere. And it is, I agree with Scott, it's a helpful tool if used right. But, I'm a big iron workers guy. I'm a big union guy. The skilled trades. In fact, you'll hear it on Kentucky Focus this weekend. I talked to the folks with the skilled trades. You still need those. You need nurses. You need teachers.
10: Absolutely.
11: Construction workers. You name it, Joe. And I think you'll see more and more people getting into that. We already started seeing that, if you guys remember, before AI. And that was more folks getting into the skilled trades. Like, you just look how I just had my HVAC guy come out and warm up or tune up my air conditioner. I paid him a pretty penny to do it, but he does good work. And he was doing that on his own accord. So, you're starting to see that. So I think AI is going to be here. It's not going away. But if you're going to see folks kind of shift from maybe a college education into more of the skilled trades.
10: I don't know that I disagree, but I think, for instance, I know a guy in customer service and works for a major company, and he's concerned to some degree because they are implementing AI in a lot of this customer service stuff. And when he has a call, the clients, all the clients' information is recorded and updated and those kinds of things. And he's concerned that we may have he may be replaced with an AI agent. What I'm reading now is that a lot of mid-level management people are losing their jobs because it's so much cheaper. If I've if I can get AI to work correctly, and Scott Hooper is absolutely right, there's a lot of hallucinations and a lot of problems with it right now, but as that gets better, if I can get AI to replace Joe Elliott and Scott Fitzgerald and Scott Hooper, I don't have to pay anybody, which I know makes these accountants jump with glee, okay? I don't have to pay anybody. Nobody's taking a vacation. Nobody gets sick, et cetera, et cetera. So, I mean, I don't know where we're going, and I don't want to be Mr. Gloom and Doom here, but even truck drivers, are we going to get to a point where AI is essentially moving those trucks across the country, and they don't have to stop for mandatory breaks? There's just so many things. There's a lot of great things about AI and medical research and things. Those things are, it's amazing where we're going on that, but
21: I guess I see AI, and Scott, you brought this up, and I appreciate you doing that. I guess I see AI not as a replacement, but I think it's more of a pretty powerful assistant. It reminds me when Google came online and the search engines and the internet came online. You know, people were scared that, oh, what is this? What is this? And I think AI is a great assistant to help us do the job. We'll shift our habits and our skill sets to match that, because when a door closes, another opens. And I think we'll find ways to reinvent ourselves. And I don't think AI will take a lot of people's jobs. I think it's going to be people who know how to use AI that will take those jobs.
4: I agree. I think you're dead on with that. Something else I was thinking about with AI. I've been working on a project for a little side thing that involves writing code that I've never done before. I have never once. But I used AI to research it, and it gave me the tools, and it wrote some of the scripting. I told it what I wanted. It gave me the scripting. It didn't work right all the time, but I kept refining it. And as I was doing that, I was learning how to write that code. So in a way, it kind of trained me.
21: Yep.
4: Which is bizarre, but it worked, and now the program that I've written is it does pretty good. I've still got some tweaking to do on it, but that, my point is that AI is a good tool in that capacity, because it has helped me pick up a skill set that I didn't have.
21: See, that I'm glad you said that, Scott, because that's the other thing I was looking at too, is I think that new jobs will eventually appear out of all this, and we'll start to discover stuff that we didn't know we could do before, which I think will be pretty incredible.
10: I think it's really interesting that, in fact, I have a friend who's never been able to do this before, but he has written a few apps and has actually put them in the Google Play Store. He doesn't want to pay Apple to do it, but he could certainly put them in the Apple Store as well. But he's not a coder or anything else, and he says he believes this is going to eliminate a lot of coders' jobs, because just like what Scott said, I mean, he didn't know anything about this, and with the help of AI, he was able to do all of this. I hope you guys are right. I have to disagree. I sure hope you guys are right. I think this is going to be a massive change, because accountants almost always win. Right. You know, at the end of the day, accountants win. And if we can do it for less money, we don't have to pay people. We don't have to do health insurance. We don't have to do vacations. We don't have to do anything. You know, AI's never in a bad mood. They don't have to go home because the kid's sick. They don't. I mean, I don't know. I hope you guys are right. I hope that it is always a tool.
21: Well, there is the AI bubble, Joe, and that's been and Bill Gates kind of warned about that
10: right.
21: We could suffer the AI bubble. So there's some credence to what you're talking about.
10: Yep. Yeah, it is going to be fascinating. But I thought it would be an interesting discussion on this Labor Day weekend, as we're all. Some of us, the three of us, are working today, and I know a lot of folks who are listening to us are working, and a lot of others are just kicking back with a cup of coffee and happy to have the day off. So if that's your situation, whatever your situation, we appreciate you joining us this morning. It's Joe Elliott along with Scott Hooper and Scott Fitzgerald. It's Kentuckiana's Saturday Morning News. Scott's been keeping up to speed on all the sports, and we've got him with more of that coming up on News Radio 840 WHAS.

0: Suzanne Horgan. Another hot day for today, but it is going to be a little bit more unsettled. We're going to be on the lookout for some scattered shower and thunderstorm activity, and some of those storms could put down some gusty winds. Temperatures will climb into the mid to upper 90s for today. Overnight lows down to 74 degrees, a high of 89 degrees on Sunday. On Labor Day, a high of 90. I'm WLKY meteorologist Suzanne Horgan.
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18: 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It's Saturday morning news. News Radio 840 WHAS. Scott Fitzgerald is here. He's got the latest in sports. And Scott, I can't let this go. I want to wrap this up very quickly because I really did not state it as correctly as I would like to. I do think AI is going to create massive changes, just like the invention of the automobile or the Industrial Revolution or the printing press. Yeah, but it's just so many things. You know, the invention of the birth control pill. There's so many things you can point to that have made significant societal change. Will it be painful? Yes, I think it will. Will we adjust? Absolutely. Will there be new jobs created, as you said? Yes, I think that will absolutely happen. We'll figure it out because that's kind of what we do. We figure things out and we move on. I think it could be a very painful transition. It's going to affect a lot of folks, but this is what we do, especially in this country. We figure it out. We find a way to move on. So, Amen. Anyway, we'll move on to some sports, but I did want to at least make that point. I don't think it's all gloom and doom, but I think the transition could be really painful.
19: Right on, Joe. Yeah, your concern is validated. I mean, I think a lot of people feel the same way you do, my man, for sure. All right, let's move to sports now. And as we were talking about earlier, Louisville opens the season tomorrow night against number 10 Ole Miss in Nashville. The Cardinals will have their hands full with one of the nation's top offenses. Ole Miss quarterback Trinidad Chambliss returns after throwing for nearly 4,000 yards and accounting for 30 touchdowns last season. He's also, a legitimate threat with his legs. Running back Kewon Lacy is back as well after a 2025 season in which he averaged more than 7 yards per carry. Louisville's defense, which helped beat Miami last season, you got to admit, they're going to be tested right out of the gate. But, CBS college football analyst and former head coach at the University of California, Los Angeles, UCLA, Rick Neuheisel, has a message for the Ole Miss faithful.
20: Better be mindful about Jeff Brohm. He has more trick plays and shot plays up his sleeve. I watched him when he was at Western Kentucky, and he had more razzle-dazzle stuff. And for a first game, when you get to put all that inventory in, if you're a Ole Miss, be ready because they're coming.
19: Going to be fun. I'm going to put some wings on. I'm going to have a great beer selection at home in my fridge. I cannot wait for this one. This is going to be a lot of fun. Hey, let's turn to the National Football League. As Joe mentioned, they are off this week, but it is game week in the NFL. The Colts have settled their backup quarterback competition, and Anthony Richardson has won the job. Head coach Shane Steichen announcing this week that Richardson will be Indianapolis' number 2 2 quarterback behind starter Daniel Jones. Riley Leonard will serve as the emergency third quarterback. Richardson beat out Leonard in a competition that came down to the final preseason game. It is a significant development for the former fourth overall pick, who is entering a contract year and could be looking for a fresh start elsewhere if he doesn't get another opportunity in Indianapolis. And speaking of the Colts,
0: it's the stupidest shit I've ever heard.
21: Your entire life, you fight to get up to the NFL. Okay, but now we're going to go back. Okay, that makes a lot of freaking sense.
19: Colts general manager Chris Ballard blasting the idea of NFL players returning to college after their cut. Ballard called it, again, the stupidest thing he's ever heard. The issue comes after several former NFL players attempted to return to college, including two who tried to join LSU. Legal challenges and a new SEC policy have created uncertainty over whether those players can actually compete. Now, speaking of, let's fast forward to today. LSU will not have former NFL players Xavier Harris or Daquan Wright available for their season opener against Clemson. Both were granted a preliminary injunction giving them a fifth year of eligibility, but they were not placed on LSU's roster for the opener. The SEC has, of course, banned players who previously signed for NFL contracts from competing, and the conference has filed a federal lawsuit against LSU and head coach Lane Kiffin. LSU could add Harrison Wright later if they remain enrolled. I even saw some social media chatter. What if the SEC kicks LSU out? This thing's getting crazy. Finally, how about some good news in non-courtroom drama? Let's turn to baseball. And one of our local favorites gets the start tonight in a big game for the Arizona Diamondbacks. We're talking, of course, about former Trinity Shamrock and Bellarmine Knight and St. Martha Shamrock, Brendan Faught. He takes the mound against the Astros at 7:15. Faught is 7-2 this season. He's got a 3.49 ERA with 73 strikeouts. Faught has been especially good since bouncing back from AAA Reno. He's posted a 1.32 ERA in that stretch. Arizona comes in tonight 74-68, just a half game ahead of San Diego for that final NL League wild card spot. Faught will face off against Astros righty Ethan Pecco. He's 1-0 with a 6.23 ERA. So, Joe, good news for Brendan Faught. I love the fact that he's turning this thing around for himself. He struggled a little bit, and of course, just a few years removed from that World Series appearance. But good to see a hometown kid do well in MLB. I hope he can keep it going.
18: You know, he has done really well, and he has a chance to be a really good pitcher over the next several years. I mean, who knows what's going to happen, but he's got all the tools, apparently.
19: Yes, he does.
18: He's done very well, and we've had a lot of Louisville products, University of Louisville products, and some people who have grown up here who may not have been U of L products,
19: right,
18: but have grown up here and done very well. And I'm pulling for him. I'm like you. I'm happy to see. I hope that some good things happen for him.
19: Yes, sir.
18: So we've got some football on the air today. The University of Kentucky will take on Youngstown State. That is a 1 o'clock kick at Kroger Field. If you're headed for the game, well, you can leave your radio on all the way to Lexington, and you can take your you can pull us up on your phone, and you can listen to Tom Leach and the broadcast. But it's kind of interesting, Scott. You know who's doing color for the TV game on the SEC network today? Charlie Strong.
19: Isn't that funny?
18: Well, yeah.
19: After he gave Will Stein not only a coaching job, but of course knew him when he was at Louisville. I mean, that's pretty amazing stuff there. I'm going to tune in just to, I mean, I love to listen to Tom Leach, don't get me wrong, but I'm going to tune that in just to see. I'd love to hear what Charlie has to say about that.
18: I've never heard Charlie as a broadcaster.
19: Yeah.
18: I didn't know he had the job with the SEC Network this year. Did he do that last year? Did I miss that somehow?
19: I don't think so either. You know, it follows a trend, Joe. If you remember, if you watched a little Major League Baseball this year, they're taking folks, Jason Benetti, who I think is fantastic, kind of, he does NBC's broadcasts. He anchors those, but then they bring in whatever teams are playing and they bring in their own folks. Like, for example, the Cowboy, Jeff Brantley, was doing the Reds-Cubs game, which I think is amazing. I think that's great. They've used Joey Votto before.
18: You know, it's interesting because that garnered a lot of criticism when that thing started.
19: Mm-hmm.
18: But really, I think it's been great that you sort of get the flavor of the teams from the local broadcasters who have been following the team all year. And so you get some insight that you probably wouldn't get with a national broadcaster who's just parachuting in. I agree with you, though. Jason Finetti and Dave Fleming, who does the San Francisco Giants games, but does some
1: work for Peacock and NBC. I think both of those guys are really good.
19: Right on.
1: And I think NBC has always had an ability to do great baseball.
19: Of course, all through
1: the years.
19: Joe, take me back to Joe Garagiola. I mean, and then Bob Costas. You know, Bob Costas, there's something about, and you could love or hate the Yankees, there's something about Bob Costas calling a Yankee game in October on a chilly October night. His politics aside, I don't care, but that's money right there.
1: Oh, yeah. I thought Vin Scully, I even go back to the Kurt Gowdy and Tony Kubek days in the 70s. Baseball has always been, it just goes together with NBC. We'll see what happens in the next big contract. They're locked in for the next 2 years, 26 and 27. We'll see what happens in 28. Thank you, Scott. We've got Scott Hooper coming up with some news in just a couple of minutes at News Radio 840 WHAS.

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1: Fox News, I'm Jack Callahan. A mistrial declared in the Lindsay Clancy murder case. Jurors deadlocked on whether she was legally responsible for killing her three children. The state must decide whether to try her again.
2: The DA has not said if they will retry this case, but in the meantime, Lindsay Clancy remains at the psychiatric hospital until that decision is ultimately made.
1: Fox's Brian Yannis' status hearing set for September 29th. U.S. Central Command says the U.S. has struck more targets of the Iranian Revolutionary Guard Corps.
3: They say the strikes follow recent attempted attacks by Iran against commercial shipping in the Strait of Hormuz and military service members.
1: That's Fox's Christina Coleman. A plane carrying U.S. envoys Steve Witkoff and Jared Kushner has landed in Moscow, reportedly for talks on a proposal to end the war in Ukraine. 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
5: Partly cloudy skies, 78 degrees at 7:30. Good morning, I'm Scott Hooper, and that 78 degrees is an omen. It is going to be a hot day once again, and this heat wave now causing some concern for the safety of children and staff forced to drive school buses with no air conditioning. The Teamsters Union says more than 100 Jefferson County public school bus drivers called out sick on Friday due to the heat. Only about 35% of the buses in the system currently have AC. Former Kentucky Governor Matt Bevin is spending the holiday week in behind bars. A judge ordered the former governor to serve 60 days in jail after finding him in contempt of court in an ongoing child support case involving his son, Jonah. A major jobs announcement has been making headlines this week in Louisville. GE Appliances plans a $1 billion expansion and says some dryer production will move from Mexico to Kentucky. And if you're traveling this Labor Day weekend, you will pay more at the pump. AAA says Kentucky gas prices are running nearly a dollar higher than they were this time last year. More news coming up at the top of the hour. I'm Scott Hooper, News Radio 840 WHAS.
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1: Again, it's Saturday morning news. It's Joe Elliott at News Radio 840 WHAS and some big stories in the news. One we really haven't talked about this morning too much is the 100 or so bus drivers, JCPS, who called in sick yesterday, said, we're not going to do this. About 35% of the buses are air conditioned, which means 65% are not. I don't know. I understand that, you know, the kids have to get to school, and I understand you know what the job is when you take it. But I also, I mean, the last thing I would want to do is to be stuck on a bus with a bunch of very unhappy kids who are very hot. Temperatures over 90 degrees on those buses sometimes. I can understand why some people are saying, look, we're just not going to do this. I don't know what they're being paid, but it ain't enough. Not for me to get on that bus with all of those kids, and the temperature is climbing and climbing. I think even in the morning, the temperature on the bus is over 80 degrees. And what a tough situation that would be. So hopefully, and of course, you know, time is on our side. The weather will moderate somewhat, and we'll have people back on the buses and getting to school on time and all that goes with that. But the other big story, the big national story that so many people have been following, and we talked about this last week, was the Lindsey Clancy trial and what happens. And a mistrial was declared. Apparently, you had 11 jurors who were ready to acquit. You had one who was holding out. Judge would not dismiss that person. And that person, apparently, if you can believe the media accounts, that certainly knew what the stakes were and everything else, but did not want to vote for an acquittal. And it looks like now we are in the process of, the district attorney is in the process now of trying to decide whether or not to go forward with a mistrial. I'm sorry, not with a mistrial, but a retrial. That's really going to be the question, is do you essentially try this again? Now, with an 11-1 decision by the jury, you had 11 jurors who say not guilty. Are you going to be able to get 12 jurors to unanimously convict Lindsey Clancy? The prosecutor yesterday, after this was all determined and the mistrial was granted, said this was never a trial about mental health. This was a trial about the death of those 3 kids. And that these kids deserve justice. And that's where he was on this whole thing. But, excuse me, the reality might be that you have a situation where you have an 11-1 verdict, and what does that tell you if you're a prosecutor? Where do you go from here? What does that say? I don't know. I wonder if there's not some sort of a plea agreement. I think everyone would agree that she needs to be in a psychiatric hospital of some sort. That's where she is now.

different drugs. She went from one to another. She was diagnosed with several different kinds of problems and diagnosed again. We really don't know exactly what the story was, but I think it is interesting how this struck such a chord with so many women, many of whom showed up in that courtroom saying, "I was there too. I didn't kill my kids, but I had real problems after my pregnancy, and this is a mental health issue, even though the district attorney says it's not." So I hear what the DA is saying, and I agree with him in the fact that there's no question what happened here. She killed her kids. There's no doubt about that. We all know we all know that that's true. But was she in fact responsible? I don't know what they will do next. There are people who will say, look, the state has an obligation, regardless of what a jury says, the state has an obligation to do everything they can to get justice for these three kids. But I think when you look at the reality of an 11-1 vote in that jury room, I think at the very least you have to wonder, is there some sort of a different strategy? Is there, if we put on exactly the same case in exactly the same way, are we likely to get exactly the same verdict or something very similar to it? Could we get 12 people to say that she is guilty of murder? And if we're going to have a change of venue, that's one thing, but can you get 12 people in the state of Massachusetts who haven't heard much about this? I'm sure you can. You would have some success getting some kind of a change of venue. But I wonder if the state is going to take a shot at this again. Don't know the answer to that. I really wonder if they in fact will. Well, to be continued, we'll find out more about that as the month goes on. And as I say, there is a hearing scheduled for the 29th of this month, and we may know a lot more at that point. We're taking a short time out and coming right back. It's Kentuckiana's Saturday Morning News at News Radio 840 WHAS.

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4: I'm WLKY meteorologist Suzanne Horgan. Another hot day for today, but it is going to be a little bit more unsettled. We're going to be on the lookout for some scattered shower and thunderstorm activity, and some of those storms could put down some gusty winds. Temperatures will climb into the mid to upper 90s for today. Overnight lows down to 74 degrees, a high of 89 degrees on
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20: Kentuckiana's Saturday Morning News on this September 5th of 2026. And we're going back some, 66 years? Back to 1960, September 5th of 1960. That young loudmouth kid from Louisville, Cassius Marcellus Clay, won his Olympic gold medal on this date.
21: Oh.
20: And you know the rest. The rest is history, as they say. You certainly know the story, the impact of Muhammad Ali. So I just wanted to give a shout out to the champ here on the day that he won the Olympic gold medal all those years ago. 7:55 at News Radio 840 WHAS. One more look at sports. It's football in the air today. Here's Scott Fitzgerald.
21: Joe, thank you very much. The big question is, where is that gold medal? That's going to be up for debate in the city for sure. Thank you very much, Joe. Hey, we got Kentucky football pregame starting in 1 hour and 5 minutes time. That's right here on News Radio 840 WHAS as they get ready to open the Wilstein era taking on Youngstown State. And the Cats' biggest statistical concern could be the Penguins' running game. The Penguins averaged 202 yards rushing per game last season, and that opened up this year, piling up more than 250 yards on the ground in their big win over Mercyhurst. Now, Kentucky is no Mercyhurst. Kentucky's going to win this game, mind you. They are a 25-point favorite, but we'll see how it goes as far as getting out of the gate. Youngstown State averaged 7 yards per carry in that game. Their quarterback, Bo Brungard, who was born and raised just right around the corner from Youngstown State, well, he's known for making plays both running and throwing. And it's not just on the ground. Fifth-year senior wide receiver Brian Hunt attributes their early offensive success to their depth. You know, Youngstown State has pulled in players from schools like Cincinnati, The Ohio State University, and Division II powerhouse Grand Valley State. Hunt on the team's depth.
22: Our depth is amazing at that wide receiver room. Coach Perry and Coach Yersus have done a great job recruiting. Take out the ones, bring in the twos, you're going to have the same outcome. We have a lot of depth, and maybe that wasn't shown as much in Mercyhurst, but honestly, I think in Kentucky, it'll definitely be shown. That was just the baseline of where we were as offense. We still have so much more.
21: Again, our pregame starts here at 9 a.m. on News Radio 840 WHS. We talked about racing. We didn't talk a whole lot about Lou City. They have a big one tonight in the playoff race. They're out of town. They're visiting Rhode Island FC at 7:30. City enters the night fifth in the Eastern Conference with 32 points. They're just 2 points ahead of Hartford and 4 ahead of 7th place Indy 11 and 8th place Rhode Island. Now, the top 8 do make the playoffs, so Louisville's in, but there's not much room for error as the regular season continues to dwindle down. Head coach Simon Bird.
23: In the last 5 games, we've been pretty tight at the back. We've been pleased with that side of it, and then it's finding the balance of being responsible defensively and then being able to create chances. I think we're trending in the right direction, and it's just a case of now putting it all together and getting the results that we need.
21: Yeah, and that's important because Lou City has gone winless in their last 3 league matches, including a scoreless draw with Detroit. Tonight is not only important just for points, but for creating some separation above that playoff line. And I know a lot of Lou City faithful are going to keep an eye on that for sure. And in men's college soccer, Louisville is 4-0-1 on the season. They visit Evansville Tuesday night at 8. Kentucky's still looking for that first win. They're 0-2-2 after their draw last night with Evansville 1-1. They'll host The Ohio State University Tuesday. Indiana men's soccer, however, 4-0-1. They beat Cal Poly 2-0 last night. They'll host Denver Monday night. And the Bellarmine men, they're 2-0-1 now. And they host Stetson tonight. It's going to be a warm night over at Owsley-Frazier Stadium, but it is their A-Sun opener. So, Joe, lots to watch but lots of football to watch, that's for sure. And, of course, we'll keep you up to date and bring it all home to you Monday morning as well.
20: be looking forward to hearing the Cats a little later on today. I'll be in here for Leland all this week, so we'll see between 10 and noon every morning. Lots of interesting things to talk about. We'll chew on as we get together for a couple of hours every morning. Scott, thanks very much. Hope you have a great Labor Day weekend, my man. We'll talk to you again next Saturday morning right here on Kentuckiana's Saturday Morning News at News Radio 840 WNBC.
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15: For now, with a mistrial. I'm Daria Albinger, Fox News. A status hearing will be held later this month, and that could determine if Lindsay Clancy will be tried again for the murders of her three young children. Fox's Kristen Goodwin has more.
24: Plymouth County District Attorney Timothy Cruz says Lindsay Clancy's case isn't about health care.
25: Children were murdered, and it's our job to seek justice.
24: Noting he'll decide whether to retry the case, defense attorney Kevin Reddington.
26: I don't know if we will ever be able to get jurors that aren't aware of this case anywhere.
24: A judge declaring a mistrial Friday after jurors were unable to reach a verdict. Prosecutors argued Clancy intentionally killed her three young children in 2023. The 36-year-old admits to strangling them, but pleaded not guilty to murder charges with the defense, maintaining she shouldn't be held criminally liable because she had postpartum psychosis. Kristen Goodwin, Fox News.
15: CENTCOM announcing U.S. troops struck multiple Islamic Revolutionary Guard Corps sites this week, including air defense sites.
27: They say the strikes follow recent attempted attacks by Iran against commercial shipping in the Strait of Hormuz and military service members. This as the U.S. Navy continues to enforce the U.S. blockade against Iran. U.S. Central Command says as of Wednesday, U.S. forces have redirected 86 commercial vessels, disabled three, and boarded two to ensure compliance. It's unclear when this military conflict will end. Meantime, inflation remains a concern for voters as the conflict with Iran pushes diesel prices to a record high.
15: Fox's Christina Coleman. A federal judge has extended her block on the Postal Service's new requirements for mail-in voting. States prepare to begin sending mail ballots to voters for the November midterm elections. The ruling says that the Postal Service has likely exceeded its authority by not asking Congress. 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
29: A white woman's murder shocks the city. A black man from the projects comes forward with information about the case.
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29: But out of nowhere, he goes from star witness to prime suspect.
39: 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They turn on him.
29: 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Lee Harris is sentenced to 90 years.
40: I get 90 years for killing somebody I have never seen.
29: Behind bars, Lee finds an unlikely ally in his cellie, Robert. The pair are like chalk and cheese. There's no way their paths would ever cross on the outside. But as a fellow inmate, Robert sees through the lies and vows to do the unthinkable. Clear Lee's name.
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1: John Polk was my nemesis. 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
13: I just instantly started freaking out, yelling to the world, "What's going on?" 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
9: 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Blood Trails.
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14: Our way into better behavior when things, particularly our market investments, get scary, when there's a big shift in the market. How should somebody think about their risk tolerance then, as they get closer to retirement?
16: So risk tolerance is interesting, but what he just said there was unbelievable, right? What we're saying is we can't really change our internal wiring. So important to understand this, because I think so much of investing and finance is simple things to guide us. The problem is it's very hard for us to stick with it, right? It's not that it's complicated. It's not that it's rocket science. So many things say, hey, just buy the broad market, be diversified, and leave it alone. Think about how simple that is. You can almost put that on a bumper sticker. And the amazing thing is that if you're growing money over a long period of time, that's probably all you really have to do. Put the money in a diversified portfolio and never mess with it. And you're probably going to be okay. Here's the issue. How many of us can do that? Well, Dalbar does a study every year, and they basically say, none of us. None of us can do it. None of us can control our emotions when weird stuff is happening, right? That's one of those things. The biggest thing that I run into more often than not is people come up and they are exceptionally smart people. They are well-read. They have advanced degrees. They are unbelievably prepared mentally. And here's the issue. they perform just as poorly, if not worse, than the people that just don't ever pay attention to anything, because the market does not reward intelligence. It does not reward intellect at all. It rewards discipline. Discipline, discipline, discipline. So this is probably one of the greatest things that I can tell anyone today. It does not matter if you are a Mensa level genius or if you can barely tie your shoes. The point is that if you have a properly written plan that takes emotion out of context, you could potentially be a fabulous investor. I mean, a fabulous investor, simply because we can stick with something with discipline, right? So when we're looking at, you know, retirement in general, there are a few different things. How we grow money is very different than when we're pulling money out, harvesting it. We now need to utilize that money that we've spent our whole lives putting into our 401ks and our IRAs and our other buckets. When it's time to pull that money out, Morgan Housel is also exactly right. He says that those weird things that happen in the markets can cause us to behave, unfortunately, very poorly. And however we behaved in 2008 or 2022, sadly, might be exactly how we behave going forward, right? So Heather, one of the things that I always want to make sure I bring up to people is, hey, just because you did well last time that there was a major downturn, in 2022 wasn't a major downturn. It was an uncomfortable year for most people because stocks went down and bonds went down at the same time. But you really kind of have to go all the way back to 2008 for a prolonged downturn. And most people, 2008 versus now, they were 20 years, you know, younger back then. So now they're looking at saying, well, I remember how I reacted in 2008. Well, you may have been in your early 40s.
14: Right.
16: You know, now we're in our early 60s. Is that potentially different? Yes, very much so. So how we behave is going to be also based on how much time do we have, right? One of the things that I mentioned earlier, it was the idea that there's a lot of things that happen that we can't change because of our psychology, because of how we react to things. We can't unwire that. We can't change the dopamine and cortisol in our minds. Housel recognizes that probably more than anyone else.
14: If you've got questions about these things that you want to meet with John and his team about, give us a call. 502-317-0840 is our number to set a time on the calendar to start the conversation about reviewing your savings and investments, understanding your risk tolerance as you get into retirement. 502-317-0840. You can also go to retirementsolutionradio.com. All right. So what can we do? What do we need to do to adjust? Because I think that the other thing that probably doesn't get as much recognition as it should, it's not just how we react so emotionally to our money, which, by the way, completely understandable. How can you not? It's literally everything you've worked for your whole life, but also how much we need to emotionally shift in retirement. The mental requirement that so many of us are not prepared for, John, when it comes to retirement perspective.
16: Yeah. So everything changes when we decide that we're going to no longer, you know, work for an income. Mm-hmm. When we have our money that we've saved and we want it to work for us to provide, you know, a huge level of income for us in retirement so we can live. Here's the thing. Risk tolerance is emotional.
14: Yep.
16: So when I talk to someone and say, hey, on a 1 to 10 scale, you know, where do you think you'd fall when it comes to risk? You know, 1 being very conservative, maybe even all in the bank or under the mattress because you're just very uncomfortable. 10 being, hey, we want to actively try to beat the market. You know, we want to do really, really, really well, and we're willing to take the ups and downs to do that. Guys, that's all emotional. A lot of people say, oh, I can handle the ups and downs. I can handle the risk tolerance. Here's the real question, though. It's not risk tolerance. It's risk capacity. How much risk can you actually accept going into retirement so that you don't blow it up? That is where most people don't make the difference, because risk capacity is mathematical. People that say, I can handle the risk, it might be true psychologically. They can handle the ups and downs. The question is, can they stay retired if things go down and stay there for a sustained period of time? That uncovers the sequence of return risk, where two people that retired with the same amount of money, let's say $1 million at age 65, and they start pulling out just $40,000 a year. Mm-hmm. That's just a 4% withdrawal. We hear all the time, people should be able to do the 4% rule. And we've talked about this before. Mm-hmm. We're not going to get into it today, but let's assume that that would be correct. $40,000 a year. Amazingly enough, the year that each one of those people retired, the $1 million, $40,000 a year, depending on if you retired at a good time or a bad time, you could completely run out of money simply because of the markets around us. That is risk capacity. Can you afford to take the risk in order to be, maintain retirement. Most people can't at a certain level. So when we get to retirement, the whole idea is that we can't take as much risk because we don't have enough time to potentially wait it out for the market to come back. And it doesn't take that long. I mean, you can just go back to the year 2000, you know, Heather. We had just gotten over Y2K. They thought the world was going to end. It did not end.
14: Y2K, what a flashback. That? Oh, my God.
16: I know.
14: Yeah.
16: I know. So people kind of forgot a little bit about that, but it didn't mark the end of modern technology.
14: Yeah.
16: It did mark the end of one of the greater stock market run-ups that we'd seen when the dot-com boom became the dot-com bust. And so if someone had retired in 2000 with $1 million and they were just trying to pull out 4% a year, unfortunately, guys, they would have potentially run out of money if they went down in 2000, 2001, and then 2002 because they were still pulling that money out. Yeah. So when you're pulling money out of a losing portfolio, it basically adds fuel to the fire. And unfortunately, when we're spending that money to live off of, it's not in that account to rebound and to earn it back. And so that's how people can run out. So as we get closer to retirement or we're in retirement, it is so unbelievably important that we don't just use the psychology and that risk appetite to decide how much money we can pull out and for how long. We really need the math. We need risk capacity. And so the biggest way to make certain that we don't make poor decisions is by creating a disciplined plan that says exactly what we will do, not if the markets misbehave, but when they misbehave. How much of our money do we already have in safe before the correction? How much money in income can we pull out for those 2 or 3 or 4 years while we're underwater so that we're not pulling from the assets that have lost? And what do we do to get back on track? The whole game plan, the whole system that we should develop is based on exactly what we would do before it happens. Guys, that is the right plan. It's not 60% in stocks and 40% in bonds. That's not it at all. It's how much income can we pull out from safer assets for as long as we need to for the correction to finally turn back around. For many people, that's 2, 3, 4, 5 years. 5 years of income that we need to account for, right? Mm-hmm. And so we have to be certain. And the other thing that we can do, which is so important, we have to have different streams of income. We need more than just Social Security and money coming in from our investments. The best retirees have 3 to 5 completely separate income streams, whether they have a lake house and they Airbnb it, or they do part-time work, or they sell stuff on Etsy, or whatever they do. It doesn't matter. But if you have 3 to 5 completely different income streams, then downturns aren't as problematic because we have other streams of income that we can use to stay retired where we're waiting for those markets to rebound. And ultimately, hopefully, we get the money back from those losses that we have. But psychology, guys, don't underestimate its power. It is the governing force of how we operate. It's like fight or flight. You know, some people are runners and some people are fighters. There are some times when we should not stand there to fight and other times when we should run much faster. The whole point is that we want the system that we develop when it comes to retirement income to handle that before we have to think about it, because we will make a poor choice. Psychology and investing, unfortunately, is like water and oil. We have to get the plan right so that we don't do it wrong.
14: John and his team, they are here to help you with that plan. Reach out to us. Give us a call right now. 502-317-0840 is the number you're dialing. 502-317-0840. 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
6: Daria Aldinger mistrial in the Lindsey Clancy triple murder trial. Fox's Brian Yenis in Plymouth, Massachusetts says it was over a single juror.
7: District Attorney Tim Cruz said this trial was not about the mental health care system. It was about the cruel and calculated murder of 3 children.
8: Our priority has always been to fight for Cora, for Dawson, and for Callen.
6: Status hearing will be held this month to determine if there is going to be a retrial. We will head into Labor Day weekend with a stronger than expected jobs report, but President Trump isn't surprised.
12: They announced 162,000 jobs, new jobs, which was about five times more than the projection.
6: Unemployment nationally holds steady at 4.1%. 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
5: In or considering crypto, Bitcoin, and other speculative investments. Risky, John. So, especially for the folks that you work with that are right, getting ready, close to retire, just in retirement, what could go wrong?
6: Yeah.
5: Besides the obvious.
6: You know, it's really interesting when I saw the statistic because I was like, is that really true? You know, 40% of people are looking at investing in basically really speculative things. Mm-hmm. But it makes sense because I think all the time, Heather, I read these articles and talk about people feel like they're behind, that people feel like, hey, you know, I had to raise kids and, you know, we had a couple job changes and we weren't able to get the same kind of traction that we had before. And COVID required us to kind of reposition things and all these things. And they have these, life happened, right? Between all those plans, life happened. And there's like, I just feel behind. And they see these outlandish things on TikTok, in Reels, and Instagram, and all these things where they see, oh, I made 80,000% in one day, or this is how I turned my gold and silver into an empire. And look at crypto, look at Bitcoin. I'm a Bitcoin millionaire and all this. And they think, oh my gosh, if only. It's no different than buying a lottery ticket, you know, in some of those regards when we just feel kind of behind. But the craziest thing is that everyone, to a degree, has those feelings.
5: Yeah.
6: They have that feeling of, hey, have I done enough? Do I have enough to do what I want to do? If I decided to retire in 3 or 5 years, or I'm thinking about retiring next year, the question is, do I have enough to be able to do that, right? And a lot of people feel, it's an emotion, it's a feeling, they have a feeling that they're not going to be able to make it happen. Heather, that is one of the fastest ways that my team can show their value is simply letting someone understand, because it doesn't have anything to do with investments. It really doesn't. It doesn't have anything to do if you own Vanguard investments or Schwab or Fidelity or Goldman Sachs or T. Rowe Price. It honestly doesn't matter. What matters is what kind of lifestyle do you want when you retire, and where is the money going to be coming in? Are we going to have Social Security? Are we going to have a pension? Are we going to work part-time? Do we have rental income? Are we going to sell stuff on Etsy? Are we actually pretty good at antiquing and we can make money at that? Are we going to work for our church and maybe do daycare there and get income coming in or help pay for

0: or health insurance or something like that. All these things, guys, all of those things should be part of a documented plan. So we can figure out, hey, look, you say that you need about 10 grand a month to live off of. Between Social Security for both of you and a little bit of part-time work, you're going to have $9,000 a month coming in simply from what we know to be pretty secure income sources. So we really only need to come up with about $12,000 to $20,000 a year total. What do we need to do that? How much money do we need to have saved? Guys, when you see the math behind making a real retirement plan work that can keep up with inflation, that understands taxes, that understands legacy planning, that understands gifting, that understands all these things, if we do that correctly, it gets rid of that fear of thinking we need to gamble. But I want to take a minute and talk about that gamble, because it's a big one.
1: Mm-hmm.
0: It's a big one. I have seen this stuff every day my whole life. But in the last 26 years that I've been doing this, I've seen it even more because I'm glued to it. It's interesting. It's like, oh my gosh, why didn't I put $100 into Bitcoin in 1999 or whatever year it came out? I have no idea what year it came out. Why didn't I do that? I'd be a billionaire today. It's because it didn't make sense. It was a gamble that either I didn't understand, was unaware of, or didn't care about at the time. It's only when you hear those stories that people want to jump on that bandwagon. And we're feeling like we're a little bit behind. And here's the thing to understand about that. We can never afford to gamble what we can't afford to lose. If we feel that we're a little bit behind on where we need to be saving, guys, speculation is not the way to do it. It's like going out to the casino and saying, hey, I've got $1,000 in my pocket, but I'm ready to pull out 50 grand from my bank account to make this sucker work. It is a gamble. It's a speculation. It is not very good. So one of the biggest things that I see when people feel behind, they're gambling. And this is what I want to talk a little bit about today, because there are places in our portfolio where not only do I think it's wise to make some educated bets, but I think it's really healthy. I think it's really healthy to speculate a little bit in a portion of our portfolio. But when I typically see people's like, John, I'm riding it all on NVIDIA, or I'm riding it all on Apple, or I know that I've got 70%, John, of my life savings in one fund or one equity or one idea, but I just have this feeling. It's those feelings that end up messing us up in the long run. So the real reason why the danger happens is really because of sequence of returns. So one of the things that Fidelity has done a pretty good job, and there's a lot of other companies that have done a really good job, is really look at the numbers. Where are the windows of time in our lives that really have the most impact on if we're going to make it in retirement? Are there windows that we just need to make sure we don't misstep during that period of time?
1: Yeah.
0: And Fidelity has shown there's a 600% chance of running out of money if we have a loss 3 years before or 3 years after we retire. Basically, there's a 6-year window, but three each way. If we have major losses in our portfolio 3 years before up to 3 years after we retire, the chances of running out of money increase 600%. Guys, I can't get that out of my head. That is one of those statistics that I'm just like, oh my gosh, is that really true? And every time that I go through and look for more resources behind it, it is factual. And it's about sequence of return risk. Now, the easiest way to understand this is that when we're thinking about sequence of returns, Heather, would you invest in an investment that for the past 5 years has just done gangbusters? I mean, 5 years in a row, it has just done great, continues to move up, no problem, and you just love the concept. Is that something you would be willing to consider?
1: Sure.
0: Okay. And would you be willing to gamble let's say a larger portion of your portfolio, 5 years in a row of great returns? Would you be willing to say maybe put 5 or 6 or 10% of your life savings in something like that if it had a 5-year good track record?
1: I mean, if everything on paper is looking like it's headed in the right direction, why would I say no?
0: There we go. And that, unfortunately, is the lure of financial products, financial investments. They have a very often shorter runway or a shorter track record than our retirement's going to be.
1: If I'm hearing about it, it's like that thing, if your little old lady next door neighbor is talking about it when everybody's grandmother were calling saying, we should invest in SpaceX, it's like, forget it, it's done.
0: Bingo. And so it's not the fact that the 5 years haven't been good.
1: No.
0: Often it is. The question is, based on statistics, what is the likelihood that the next 5 years will also be as good? And it just happens to be this way. Most times, if it had a really good 5-year run, it's ready for statistically something else to happen. Probably. It very rarely do you see investments that have an unbelievable 10-year track record, that unless they've been around for 80 years, right? But very rarely we see that. And that's what people look at. They're enticed by the things like a meme, a coin or like that, or cryptocurrency, or take your pick on any of those types of things. Sports betting is a big one here recently. Prediction markets. Yeah. All of these things, they sound sexy. They sound like, oh my gosh, that is a way for me to potentially do what all these other people are doing and make fortunes. And unfortunately, those things often have an opportunity to fail when we least need them to. So if we feel like we have some catching up to do, I know it's boring. I know it's unbelievably boring, but most of those things are sitting right in front of us. Catch-up contributions. By the time we're 50, we need to be doing catch-up contributions. That's how we get ahead. We got to put more money away, and we got a 15-year window. If we started at age 50, we need to do it. Health savings accounts, guys. It is the only triple tax-free asset in the entire tax code. The only one. Health savings accounts. And yet so few people use those correctly. Delaying Social Security to age 70. I know it's not sexy. As a matter of fact, some people hate that idea. They hate having the government hold on to that money, because what happens if they kick the bucket and they didn't get to pull it out? That's in their head. But the truth is, every year we delay that to age 70 is an 8% guaranteed increase in what we're going to get. I know they aren't fabulous, and you're never going to see them on TikTok or Insta or Reels, but those are the real ways to do the catch up. Gambling, unfortunately, later in our savings years, if we're Gen X or we're within several years of retirement here, if we do that, we're setting ourselves up for unfortunate failure. But we can avoid that if we understand the right ways to do things. If you don't know where you are, you're trying to find ways to put more money in the right spots at the right time, contact our team. Let them understand what you want to do, what you're fearful about. Get your protections in place and figure out if you can't retire sooner than you thought with not more risk, but maybe even less. That's what our team is so good at doing each and every week.
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0: Welcome, everyone. It is the first for 2026 local Kentucky Toyota Dealers KSR pregame show. We are live for the first time in 9 years outside of Kroger Field next to Gate 13 on a gray but somewhat clearing day in Lexington, Kentucky. The start of the Will Stein era begins with Kentucky versus Youngstown State. It is gray skies. There has been a lot of rain. It has stopped at this moment. We're going to be outside. We're kind of on the ledge here of being outside. Some hardy folks are here who have already braved their way into the parking lot. It was lightning earlier. It was pouring rain earlier. Both of those have stopped. They're expecting showers on and off between now and 11 a.m., but then clearing up at 11 a.m. The catwalk is, as of now, still scheduled to be outside, depending on what those showers do. But by game time, it's not only going to be perfect, it's also supposed to be not as hot as we thought because of this rain, which is very good. Ryan Lemon, Drew Franklin are here with me. Adam Luckett is amongst many of you probably listening, stuck in traffic on his way here. Guys, it's the beginning of a new era, Will Stein era. First time a new coach here in 14 years, and you can just kind of feel a buzz in the city. I noticed it last night, and now we're going to have it today.
1: We're ready. Rain just rinsing the place off a little bit.
0: That's
1: any,
0: right.
1: Any remaining stuff from the past regime, just clearing it all up for this new start. It's the new Jay Batt era, who will be joining us later. I'm just excited to be here, though, ready to kick it off. Sky's already clearing up. Tailgaters will be taking over soon, and it's back.
0: Yeah, this was a great – when I pulled in, the tailgate lights were not buzzing yet, but it was also pouring rain, and I wouldn't have been out there either. I think that's going to happen here shortly, Ryan, and I expect a great atmosphere today.
2: I drove through campus yesterday and drove around the stadium. I had to go pick up Josiah, and there was not an empty green space that didn't have a tailgate set up ready to go today. That told me that people are excited about what's going to happen today, excited about what's happening with the program, and ready to get started.
0: Yeah, you know, there was – in the last couple years – when it came to atmospheres, you know, when you get to the game on Saturday, people would be there. But I sort of judge the atmosphere at Kentucky football kind of about what does the city look like the night before.
2: Uh-huh.
0: You know, we used to be able to tell, okay, it'll be a big game when I would see the sales numbers at KS Bar on Friday night, right? Like, that's how I knew. You know, I drove around the city last night, and you saw, you know, there was people out. And there was a lot of blue. I went to two different Kentucky apparel stores yesterday looking for white shirts, and the places were packed. I don't know how many of you all had to buy a white shirt yesterday. I bought this one.
1: Looks good. I like that.
0: Yesterday. But you can just feel it. And then, of course, start of a new era. We've been doing KSR for a while now. This is only, Ryan, the third debut of a coach we've had in my 20-plus years of doing it. Mark Stoops was here for a long time.
2: Stoops was here for a long time.
0: And now Will Stein, and I can't wait. I mean, there's an energy around this place,
2: yep.
0: And I think there'll be an energy in that stadium, dude.
2: We've all talked about it, and we love Mark Stoops. He did wonderful things here, but it got a little stale the last couple years. Now everybody, I think, like you said, that energy, that excitement, you can just feel it because everybody's excited about what Will Stein's going to bring to the table.
0: I don't know. How many new players are on this roster?
1: A bunch.
2: 61.
0: Yeah. 61 new players. So there's also the I'm excited to meet these people. Well, hello, you. Good to see your name for the first time. Like, I mean, there's going to be, I know as a media member, there's going to be people out there playing that I am going to be learning about for the first time. I can't even imagine as a fan how many people are going to go, oh, okay, this is our team.
1: Well, I got bad news. Your boy Carson Stone from Media Day, he ended up not making the team. Colton Price is going to be at center. So there's one player you knew that
0: is
1: not on there.
0: I was excited about Carson Stone, okay.
1: There's just so much new. The new roster, the new coaches, the new style of play. We're going from defense first to offensive first. I mean, game day things. They're bringing in that Ojabi, I believe you pronounce your name, the new MC that's going to be doing something.
0: She's excited.
1: There. She's excited. I mean,
0: the new MC wrote me an Instagram DM and was like, just tell BBN, here we go. Like, she's, I think you're going to see her coming in hot today.
1: But that, I mean, we had the same catwalk format since I was a kid. He came in and he's changed that.
0: There's so, what is the new format for people?
1: I'm still not completely
0: sure. So, I believe
1: here.
0: This is, from what I'm, now, this is if it doesn't rain.
2: Correct.
0: Okay? Because if it rains, then this field house, which is right behind the back of the stadium.
1: This is Todd Talbot Way.
0: As I understand it, if it rains, we'll be in there. But right now it's not raining. I think the premise is the old catwalk. Now, I don't know what it's been like the last few years, but the old catwalk was down on the Cooper Drive side, right?
2: And they'd walk in that gate.
0: And they'd walk in that gate. From what I understand, they will be coming from Cooper Drive through here. So basically, this right here in front of us, this Talbot Way, is the catwalk.
2: That's right. It's going to come right down Talbot Todd Way.
0: So they're going to come right Talbot Todd?
2: Talbot Todd.
1: Talbot, I said. I said Todd Talbot.
2: Yeah.
1: I'm dyslexic this morning.
0: Whatever it is.
1: Sorry.
0: It's going to be coming right down through here. So where we are is actually going to be a really good perch to watch it. So that's, you basically, the catwalk will now be coming through the back of the stadium.
2: I think it's going to be a great experience for the fans because they can, you know, kind of go, we got, even for us here, we got a bird's
0: eye view.
2: Is
0: this what it was last year? We haven't been here in years.
2: No, it was last year.
0: They said yes. Okay. So it is, it's what it was in the
1: He's back. Closing this whole back. I don't know exactly what he's doing, but he's closing even over here too. So what he has added to it from what it was.
0: Okay,
1: a year ago.
0: Gotcha.
1: But what we're doing right now, there's going to be so many new things in there when you get in your seat that we got used to kind of, they would just copy paste what they did the year before on a lot of this stuff. And it's exciting. I mean, we're excited to see the football team, but there's going to be new stuff on the video boards. They've expanded that, all kinds of things inside.
0: Let me give a little update for people who are driving here. So at least as of 8:40 this morning, I can't give the immediate update. Exit 38 in Shelby County is closed. The I-64 East is closed at exit 38. So if you are coming from Louisville, a lot of you are sitting in traffic. As of 8:40, they had closed I-64 East. Now, maybe if you're on the road, you can let me know if they've reopened it. It's 772-774-5254, the text machine. But I would say to you, if you're leaving Louisville, you might want to try to go a side route because I know there Adam Luckett's going to be with us. He is already late because he was stuck in that traffic. So, you know, wouldn't be a Kentucky football game without some logistical issues.
2: But hopefully it'll clear up and they can get here just in time for kickoff. They were saying a two-hour delay. They got time to get here. I know when they left.
1: They were delayed a while, so it's been a big holdup. Hopefully everybody gets past it, though.
0: Yeah, but right now I think it's closed.
2: Wow.
0: Or it was, the interstate. We'll see if that's still the case. Kentucky and Youngstown State. Will Stein with his debut. Play the Youngstown State Penguins. The line has fluctuated between 23.5, 20.5. Now it's at 22.5. I haven't seen anybody pick Youngstown State, but I saw on ESPN's official week one preview, they were like, game to watch. How nervous are we? I've started getting nervous in the last 48 hours, which is probably just my anxiety, but what do you think?
2: Well, that's what we do as our fan base. We talk ourselves into being a little anxious. You know, they've got 41 seniors. They've got everybody back from last year's team. They may win the national championship in FCS.
0: But you know, like Floyd Central High School has 41 seniors back, too.
2: That's a lot.
0: It depends on who the seniors are.
2: Well, that's another thing. They've got this great quarterback coming back. They've got all his entire offensive line coming back. So we've talked ourselves into it, but we're still bigger, faster, stronger than these guys. We should dominate the game.
0: They have probably, I think someone said, 4 to 5 players who could play here, which is more than most teams at that level do.
2: Yeah.
0: But we presumably have 85 players that can play here, and thus that should be a big difference.
1: Yeah, and like most times when you have SEC versus FCS, you'll see it in the trenches. The lines are going to be completely different, and that's where Kentucky will win. I think Youngstown will hang around a little bit. Brungard's going to get in the end zone a couple times. That's just going to happen. That's what he does. But by second half, when it's hot here, I think we're just going to be beating them up and bullying them, and that's where things will completely flip, and UK will pull away and make that scoreboard look pretty big.
0: What is the – I think this week and next week as well are really important, Ryan, for just the – you know, UK football has been – I mean, last 2 years, not fun. But, I mean, Mark Stoops had a lot of fun years, but there has been like almost a two-year pause of excitement. I want to see that come back, and I think today and next week are going to be a big part of deciding. Because then you go to A&M, and they're gone, and then it's South Alabama, and then you're at South Carolina. I mean, there's not going to be a home intense atmosphere like this week and next week until like October 10th after this. So these 2 weeks, I think, are really important in getting people engaged.
2: And important for Will Stein. I mean, this you can't tell me he didn't have butterflies this morning when he woke up. He was coming here as a kid. His dad played here. He grew up a Kentucky fan. Now he's walking onto the field as the head coach. He's going to want to impress people. He's going to want to light up the scoreboard, put a lot of numbers up there. So I think he's not going to hold back a whole lot. He will some. But I think he wants to showcase what his offense it's going to be all about.
1: I like that he made his dad a captain, honorary captain. It's his dad and Lynn Bowden. Those are the two.
3: What?
1: Yeah.
3: Matt it's Simon. His dad and Lynn Bowden?
1: Yeah, those are our two.
3: What do you think they talk about?
1: Well, it's a great question.
3: Well, I mean, they
1: have Kentucky football in common.
3: By the way, whatever parking spot they give Lynn Bowden is going to be worse than the one he used to have, since he used to park in Mark Stoops' parking spot.
1: Well, Lynn Bowden's the captain because he parked in Will Stein's spot. Right, I said I'm the captain.
3: I hope Will Stein. You know what? I hope Lynn Bowden parks in Will Stein's spot. He was like, "This is just where I park.
2: I'm just used to parking right
1: where I left it."
3: Those are the two captains.
1: Yeah, I like that.
3: That's it. That's cool.
2: I love the fact that Will made his dad the captain, and that's a great tip of the cap to him. By the way, his dad calls him William.
3: Okay.
1: Yeah, well, he's Matthew with his family.
2: Yeah. Matthew, William.
3: Kenny Minchie making his debut at quarterback. First time starting in college, but this is a dude that, you know, played for Notre Dame. Has been, C.J. Carr is one of the favorites for the Heisman. You ask Notre Dame people, they say C.J. Carr barely beat him out for the job. We don't know what we're going to get. What do you think we're going to get today from Kenny Minchie and this season?
2: There'll probably be a little rust. He may make a mistake here or there. But, you know, he's excited to get on the field and finally get to play football. First time he's played extensive minutes since high school. So, you know, we saw him run for a touchdown in the spring game. I think that's a game, part of his game we don't talk about enough, that he could be, you know, a good threat when you get in the red zone.
1: Yeah, I think we're due for a big game and a big season from him. I think he might even finish in the top half of SEC quarterbacks. Preseason, he's ranked like second to last. I think there's a chance he ends up being really good as long as he stays healthy. Today, I almost think we don't see too much of him. I think they'll tell him, look, don't go out there and, you know, get wide eyes and try to make some plays that aren't there and turn it over and, you know, get us behind against Youngstown State. Just go out there and manage the game plan and don't try to be a hero. But I think that could still lead to some big numbers today.
3: Couple little numbers. Sagarin ratings have Kentucky as the 34th best team coming into the country, or coming into the season. Youngstown State, 107th. Just to give you some perspective of the difference of the teams. And I'm told that people are now being routed through Taylorsville, then Bloomfield. They say it's now adding about 40 minutes to your trip. But that's better than sitting on the interstate for 2 hours.
2: Scenic. So at least you're moving.
3: 40 minutes on your trip, you might, if you're coming that way.
1: Check out Ernie's Tavern. Do a little bowling, right?
2: Yeah, the place that Bruckenheimer's wife has opened to come there.
1: Scenic detour.
3: All right, well, there you go.
1: Listen to us.
3: That's exactly right. 859-280-2287. We're going to take your calls about how you feel about the season. Adam Luckett's going to join us to break down the various positions, help you introduce your – we're going to spend a lot of today introducing you to the team. As we get closer to 11 o'clock, I think you're going to feel a lot of the atmosphere because the catwalk will be – just getting going, I think, as we go into the official network show. And then Athletics Director Jay Batt is going to come at 9:50 and join us as well. So we got a lot going on. We are live here at Kroger Field. It is the local, am I right, Billy, local Kentucky Toyota dealers?
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0: game show. First of all, let me hear from the folks here who are brave in the rain to go out here. Look, come on now. There we go. There we go. You know, you just got to get it out of them here this morning.
1: Wake them up a little bit.
0: But that is great. All these folks here, we didn't even say where we're going to be, and they've already gravitated, and they will be here. This will be where the catwalk is in a little while.
2: Yeah, I don't want to jinx anything, but feels the skies are looking a little better.
0: Can we jinx it? I mean, it looks like, it's going to rain anymore to me. What do you think?
3: I just checked out the radar. Yeah, I analyzed the radar, the weather maps, and all the latest models. It's gone. It's done.
0: It's gone. Okay. All right, we're good. Now you're ready to go. Set up your tailgates. And if you want to come back here and see us, please do it. 859-280-2287. Text machine is 772-774-5254. One person writes, man, I'm coming up from Madisonville. I forgot about the whiteout. Where's the best place to get a shirt in the stadium? Let me just take a look and see how this whiteout's going to do. Pretty good.
3: Not bad.
0: I don't know why you're wearing an Indianapolis Colts shirt, but you just found out. But, I mean, you could have still gotten a Kentucky shirt. Oh, that nothing's. Oh, you're going to buy one. Okay, so you're good then.
3: There you go.
0: There's stores all around, but, you know, they sell them here, too. You could come here. I noticed there are more white shirts on the stands if you get here.
2: Or they're from Madisonville. Go to my house. Tell Abby I sent you. Go to my closet. Help yourself.
0: Yes.
3: Well, we talked about this. They're doing this every home game, so our fan base just needs to be in tune. Like, okay, what's the color choice, the color scheme for the next game? Be ready for it.
0: Yeah. We've got, by the way, Lynn Bowden is the captain, somebody wrote. I don't know why I didn't think this, because he's from Youngstown.
2: That makes
0: true
2: sense.
0: So that makes sense. Playing Youngstown State, that's why they have Lynn Bowden.
2: So he should park in their coach's parking spot.
0: So do we know, did they put Alex Safari on the roster or not?
3: I don't know.
0: I don't know. It didn't. There was no announcement, so I'm not really. I guess we'll find out today. I kind of suspect he wouldn't play, but you do wonder. You think he'll be down there in a uniform and a coach's thing? I mean, what do you think happens? The LSU guys. They also don't know if they put him on the roster.
3: Right. This is who runs out of the tunnel. We're going to find out who's on the roster and who's not. But even if
0: he's not going to play.
3: Yes.
0: So
3: I don't know if I even dress him out today. Put him in street clothes today.
0: But, they did get, I don't know if you heard, it came late in the day yesterday. The appellate court upheld the TRO here in Lexington. So in my opinion, if I'm UK, I think you can play at Fari. Because all the stuff you're hearing from the SEC about the rules of signing a pro contract, all that. Afari didn't do all that. So I feel like they could get him, could let him, but I don't know if they will.
2: I'd still be cautious today, even though they got good news yesterday, just because this thing keeps changing. But next week, he's starting.
0: One person writes, Ryan, I have a question for you. Will Stein, is he one of us, and is this what it's all about?
3: I think it goes without saying he is definitely one of us, and he is excited about this game as we are. And what was the other thing? He asked me if he's one of us and what else.
0: Is
3: he
0: and is this what it's all about?
3: This is what it's all about. This is why we do what we do. Fans show up right here to do our show.
0: Well, good. 859-280-2287. Who's up first, Billy?
4: Gary.
0: Gary. Go ahead, Gary.
5: Hey, Matt. The long wait is finally over. The Steinesty is here.
0: Ooh, I think we're going to blow them out today. What do we think about that? Wow. Steinesty.
3: First time hearing it, I like it a lot.
0: That is the first. How have we gotten that far and I've not heard about it? Call it a Steinesty. I like that, Gary.
5: Oh, yeah. And I think we're going to blow them out. I think it'll be about 49-17 today. And okay. I need you to call your good friends over at DraftKings because there's no player props up and we need those up for 1 o'clock.
0: Yeah, I don't think there's going to be player props in Kentucky anymore. I believe that's one.
5: You're the king of DraftKings. You got to fix that.
0: Well, I can't. As Bill Simmons learned, you can't go against state law even with your gambling partners. I appreciate the call. No, I don't think there are player props anymore in Kentucky. I don't know if they passed the law or if the regulators just got the companies to agree, but I don't think any more player props, maybe anywhere, but in Kentucky, I think that's correct.
2: It's pretty sad. I have a few long shot touchdown scores today I like, and then just can't do it anymore.
0: I looked on DraftKings. They don't have our parlay up. Mari, where's Mari?
3: It was up yesterday.
0: It was?
3: I bet it.
0: You did?
3: Our four-team parlay?
0: Well, They don't have it up for me. Maybe I hope they do other people because I do want to bet it. You, I was going to make fun of you because you had Michigan State.
3: I saw that.
0: Toledo was ahead, and then they came back and actually covered the 9.5. So the Ryan Lemon one would have worked.
3: Well, it would have been a push, wouldn't it? It was 1 by 10.
2: It was 10.
0: Oh, it was 10. So you would have pushed.
2: Which made it even better. It made the story even better, push.
0: Yeah. See, I don't see it up there right now. So you all see if it's on yours. Maybe it's just a glitch on mine. 859-280-2287. By the way, we do have DraftKings. Promo code is KSR. It's $200 in bonus bets today. And there are if you are going to bet college football, today is a great day because they just give you all these boosts because it's week one. Who's next?
1: Hunter.
0: Hunter. Go ahead, Hunter. Hey, Hunter.
4: How are y'all doing?
0: Good.
4: So me and my girlfriend are actually on our way to the game. We're from Winsboro, Kentucky, but... So I was wondering, do you think C.J. Baxter, as far as, like, this game and, like, the rest of the season, what do you think the workload is going to be for him compared to, like, Barnes and everybody?
0: Great question. What's the workload for C.J. Baxter? I mean, I appreciate the call. You could make an argument that outside of Kenny Minchie might be the most important player on the team. How much do they use it?
2: I don't know if he's going to be, like, 20-plus carries a game kind of guy this year. Today specifically, I let him get out there and run around, and the moment I feel good about my game, I put him on ice. Just because you would hate to – there's a decent chance, you know, he gets hurt or aggravates something this year. I wouldn't want to do it up 20 on Youngstown State in week one. So I let him get out there and have some fun today and pull him out pretty quickly when I can.
0: I mean, he is – you could make an argument that high school accolades – he's got the highest accolades of any running back to ever play at this school. I know that's a strong words, but, I mean, look, this is a dude that at one point was the number one player in the country. I think he finished at number two or three. But he's been injured. And when you have that history and then you have the schedule we have upcoming, I just think you have to be very careful with him.
3: Yeah, I mean, it was just a month ago. He wasn't even practicing yet. He's only been practicing full strength, a couple weeks. So I think you do have to kind of have kid gloves on with him a little bit. Get him some carries. But once the game's in control, pull him out, let Patterson.
0: Are you expecting him to have a huge year?
2: I worry about him because his knee injury, anything that had an L in it, he tore it. There were some CLs I didn't know existed, MCLs, LCLs, RCLs. He tore everything you have in your knee, and it's been a long recovery. I worry about that for the entire season, but I think when he's healthy, he's going to be really, really, really good. And if he were to play the whole season, that's a big difference maker.
0: Adam will talk about this when we get here, but, I mean, we have an historic starting five in our offensive line in terms of – I mean, I'm not going to say best because they haven't even played a game yet. But you're looking at some high accolades. I mean, two of the best five offensive linemen in the portal came here. You got guys, I mean, they're all older. They're all experienced. I told you I had a member of the staff tell me this is as good. They think it might be the best offensive line in the conference, which is a wild thing to think about. Are you excited to see how that goes?
3: I am, especially, I guess, those on the left side. That's where Hurd and the guard transfer from Ohio State. I don't know how you pronounce his name?
2: Tegra.
0: And then Price, and the then center. Price center.
3: So it's on the right side. I guess Malachi Wood's going to start at right tackle. I don't know who our right guard is, but our left side may be as good as anybody in the country.
2: Yeah, we got the guy from Finland, Olas. He'll be starting. They're great. We've talked about how we need those guys to stay healthy, like several pieces, because Will Stein in short time, you couldn't really build the depth. But we're back to being – that'll be Kentucky's brand this year. Even though Stein is known for his high-scoring offenses, we're back to having a big blue wall again, which is what Kentucky had when they won so many games.
0: Jay Batt will join us at 9:50 here in just a few minutes, so make sure and stay tuned for that. Who's up next?
1: Mitchell.
0: Mitchell, go ahead, Mitchell.
6: Hey, Matt. First time, long time.
0: Hoo-ah.
6: Me and my son, we're driving up from Grace County. It's our first game. We're excited, and we hope to see a big offensive performance. Hopefully, we can keep that Youngstown quarterback under wraps. Thanks.
0: Yeah, I appreciate the call. You know, it's part of what makes it hard to predict these games is we used to know, Drew, the things that Kentucky football was strong at or weak at in the Stoops area. One of the problems was we always had a trouble containing running quarterbacks. We have no idea with the Stein defense. We don't know what, you know, when you're sitting there saying what traits could worry us, Stein has never put a defense under his control. Our defensive coordinator, I don't know a lot about. Like, we're going to kind of be figuring it out as we go.
2: Yeah, they play a very aggressive defense, which will get you beat a few times, but you also make a lot of big plays. It's going to be different than we saw where Stoops was keep everything in front of you and react to that. We're more of a go get it. and that'll lead to some big plays, but you'll also get burnt a few times. You're going to be gambling a little bit more, but that's just the contrast to what we saw before. I know people got tired of watching, like, Tennessee come in and just dink and dunk that secondary down the field over and over. This will be different. We're going after the quarterback, and that might get you beat deep, but that's the gamble.
0: I think they're going to – I was told they're going to make people make plays to beat us. It is the exact opposite view that Mark Stoops had. Mark Stoops was, we're just going to wait. We're going to hold the, let you, you know, beat us short, and then we'll hope you make a mistake. This is – you're going to have to show us how good you are. So we're going to get some plays where we'll see guys make highlight plays against us. But we're also, I think, going to get more turnovers than we have in years past. More sacks. I think it's going to be a more exciting defense.
3: I've always felt like if you're a Kentucky, you need to play that way, especially on defense. You know, be the aggressor. Show, you know, attack at times. And like you said, Brad White and Stoops, they kind of did the bend, don't break, and just kind of sit back and let you guys dink and dunk us to death. Be aggressive, man. You're Kentucky. You need a little edge. You need to create a turnover sometimes.
0: Well, they are going to do it. It is the Kentucky Local Chevy Dealers KSR pregame show. The sun is out now, Drew.
2: Yeah, Ryan's weather report accurate. Look at those blue skies.
0: Look at that. Who needs T.G. Shuck when you have Ryan Lemon?
3: I'm really a weather guy at heart.
0: Should have worn some longer shorts, though.
3: Yeah, I want to show some thighs.
0: We don't need that
3: this
0: morning.
3: Some sun on my thighs.
0: We will take a break and be right back. Jay Batt joins us in 20 minutes. KSR.
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0: Cadillac Chevy Dealers KSR pregame show. There we go. A lot of Kentucky fans here. Whiteout seems to be working, Drew.
1: Yeah, should we do a catch chant?
0: Why don't you get one going here?
1: Y'all willing?
2: O-C-A-T-S, yes, yes, yes.
0: There you go. I like that. You got to give credit to these fans who are here when it looked like, I mean, they came in a pouring rain lightning storm, but now the traffic pulling into the stadium is much heavier, and Adam Luckett is here. You got stuck in that I-64 thing. That was nasty, huh?
3: Yeah, standstill right between Jefferson County and Shelby County. So anyone that goes that way knows what I'm talking about. That was pretty brutal. Pretty brutal.
0: All right, so you are our football expert. I want you to – we're going to do a 10-minute – if I am a UK football fan but have not read every Adam Luckett and Nick Roush article in the offseason, what do I need to know? We've talked a lot about Minchie, but let's just start. We know C.J. Baxter. Tell me behind C.J. Baxter, what does Kentucky have?
3: Behind C.J. Baxter is questionable right now. Jason Patterson they brought back really to be the running back three. He has to be running back two now because they basically said, we're going to take two running backs in the portal. Baxter's our guy. Javonte Barnes is going to be kind of the 1A to his 1, or the 1B to his 1A. Javonte Barnes has been hurt, got hurt in spring practice, really hasn't practiced.
0: So is he going to play this year?
3: They're saying he's trending towards playing, but he's not playing right now. So we'll have to see where that is. But basically, they had to move a safety to running back because running back depth was a problem in the spring. They went out and got two junior college transfers late. Basically, it's like, we got Baxter, but after that, running back's a question mark.
0: Okay, wide receiver. Eight different guys, I'm told, may see time. We know DJ Miller from last year. Who else should people know?
3: Yeah, people should know Nick Anderson was at Oklahoma and LSU, was kind of their big-name wide receiver they went and got. They tried to get DeAndre Moore from Texas, went hard after DeAndre Moore, pivoted to Anderson and Shane Carr. Those are kind of their – Shane Carr, Nick Anderson are the and DJ Miller are their starters. And after them, they're really young after that. And so they've got three young guys, Brock Kaufman, Jacaden Ferguson, and Kenny Darby. I would say Darby's the one to know the most.
0: So Darby, that's the freshman, right?
3: True freshman. They got – he was committed to LSU, coaching change, decommits from LSU. Joe Sloan gets him flipped to Kentucky right at signing day. Darby led the state of Louisiana in receiving his junior year. Like, this guy can absolutely go. Highest ranked recruit in the class. He's got a really, really high, sky high potential, but he is young, but he's going to be involved in the offense.
0: If somebody's sitting there saying, okay, what does a Will Stein offense look like? This is, it's very easy for people to think, mommy, that's not it. So give people in 30 seconds, what is a Will Stein offense?
3: Yeah, I would say it's a modern-day offense that will mix in tempo. They'll go fast, but they won't go fast all the time. They'll get in big sets. They'll get versatile sets. They will
0: throw it. Speak English.
3: They will play a modern pro-style offense. What you see on, like, an NFL Sunday, it's not that different from what you see from Stein. But they will do some spread stuff, and they will go one possession.
0: How fast are we talking?
3: One possession a half, Will Stein will go as fast as anyone in the country.
0: Okay.
3: But he won't do it all the time.
0: Gotcha. And so faster than what we saw last year.
3: Yes.
0: Okay.
3: At times, yes.
0: All right. Offensive line. Tell people how good. You're an offensive line dork. Tell people how good this offensive line is.
3: Colton Price might be the best center in the SEC. Lance Hurd has got a chance to be a first-round draft pick as a left tackle, which is pretty hard.
0: That's pretty big.
3: Pretty hard to do. Tegra Shabola was a multi-year starter on a college football playoff team. He's going to be playing left guard. And then they got the next two guys. Haven't played yet. We'll see with Malachi Wood, really. We haven't seen Malachi in 2 years. And then Olaf, and they're going to start a guard for them. Didn't really play at Alabama. But really, they have a big three on the offensive line with Shabola, Colton Price, and Lance Hurd. They believe can be one of that left side, left tackle to center, which we believe is where Shabola's going to play. I think that can be as good of a side on the offensive line in the country.
0: So if you were comparing Kentucky's offense to the last 10 years of Kentucky's offense, as you see it going into it, where would you rank it?
3: This is the best offensive line they've had since 2021.
0: Okay, and what about the skill positions?
3: The receiver group is better than they've had, but they're going to have better receiver groups under Will Stein.
0: Okay. Go to defense. Defensive line, I know that Ryan loves them. What about you?
3: Myquise Humphrey-Grace and Tavian Gatson are draft picks. They both have a chance to be all-SEC players. They both have a chance to go in the second round of the NFL draft. I think Gatson, with a big year, could be a first-round pick.
0: So we've got two guys you think are NFL picks on the line. We haven't had that in a long time.
3: But I'm worried what's behind them.
0: Okay. Well, you're not the only one, yeah.
3: So those guys, they need, like, feed the studs. If you're going to say, Will, who are your studs on defense? I think it really starts with those two, and then you get to Ty Bryant. But those are two of their best players. They need them to play like their best players all season.
0: Let's go to the secondary with Bryant. You feel good about the secondary?
3: I feel good about safety corner. I'm a little let's see. I like Tyron Nichols. He needs to stay healthy and play. That's been an issue for him. He's good, but Hassan Sykes is going to start at corner. He's leveling up. He played at FCS. There's always, to me, kind of a learning curve with guys that do that. And then depth after them, we saw the depth last year. That was an issue, and it's a lot of the same guys, or some of the same guys and some new. So need to see at corner, and it's a totally different scheme. How they play cornerback specifically is going to be light years different than how they were playing under Stoops and Brad White.
0: Will Stein said the position that's improved the most on the defense during the fall was linebacker. Who are we looking at there?
3: Yeah, Grant Godfrey and Texas transfer Bo Barnes are your starters. Bo Barnes was a top 100 recruit, was a guy Texas did not want to lose, and Kentucky got him to come here because of the defensive coaching change at Texas. Will Muschamp is now the defensive coordinator at Texas. That's different from last year. So that led to him coming to Kentucky. He had a relationship with Jay Bateman. I think high upside is how I would say this. Grant Godfrey is a guy I'm a real big fan of. I think he's got a chance to be a real good player, but depth is questionable there, and they've got to go out and prove it. I think they're talented, but they're inexperienced.
0: And special teams.
3: Special teams is brand new. It's hard to say what is going to be what. They went and got Murray State punter, Thomas O'Hara, who can do kind of the Australian stuff. We're not sure like how that'll work.
0: Max tells me that kid's good.
3: So there we go.
0: He was there with him, I think, or worked with him.
3: Right. But what I would say is stylistically, I don't know if they're going to do rugby punt or if they're going to do this or they're going to do that. Kicker Jacob Calway had a really good year last year, but sounds like he is hurt right now, might be back soon.
4: He's good.
3: You all talked about Little Z.
0: Is he playing?
4: I don't know if they'll actually play him because he hadn't been practicing, but he can. If he had to go kick a field goal, it would be fine.
0: Okay.
3: And you all talked about Zuaji, and the return is a big question mark. Are they going to put Ty Bryant back at punt returner again? Who's at kick returner now? That's something we're going to have to figure out. But Will Stein has stressed and emphasized special teams. You are going to see some shenanigans. At Oregon, I want everyone to be ready for this. At Oregon, one of their staples was we're going to go for two early in a football game. Because we're going to try to steal points early. You are going to see that, whether it be them lining up or they're going to do a thing called a swinging gate. A swinging gate is basically your offensive line moves all the way to the left, then you have two receivers and you just have a center in like what would be a quarterback. And if the defense doesn't align properly, they're just going to throw it out there, try to steal a point. So you're going to see some tricks, I would say, on PAT, and a lot of that's going to happen.
0: Do you think that happens early?
3: Games. That's going to happen early in football games. I don't think we'll see it today, but early in SEC, they're going to do that because he's going to try to steal points. Oregon did this a lot, and Will Stein's high school did this when he played at Trinity. So they're going to do
0: it. There was a period of time I think Mike Tomlin did that with the Steelers, and he would get criticized for it. Do you like it?
3: I mean, it doesn't hurt you, and it tests the defense because they have to be aligned. If you don't align it properly, and you have to spend practice time aligning properly, you can steal points early in a football game.
0: You, as much as anybody I know, study X's and O's of football. What makes you most excited about Will Stein's era, and what makes you what are your skepticisms, if you have any?
3: Stein has not missed on quarterback yet. All his quarterbacks have been rock stars. All his offenses have been awesome. So just you start there. If he continues this quarterback assembly line that he has rolling, Kentucky's going to be good on offense, and they've got to be a chance to be good this year on offense. And it's been
0: like Bo Nix, Dante Moore. Who am I missing? There was three in a row.
3: Dylan Gabriel.
0: So, I mean, he's had – those are top-of-the-line quarterbacks for college.
4: Sloan, you can count Nussmeier.
0: And then you get Nussmeier with Sloan, yeah.
3: Yeah, absolutely. And the numbers they put up, Matt, I'm going to put this into context for everyone here. This is Andre Woodson numbers every year. This is what he's – like Andre Woodson did in 07, 06. That's what just Stein rolls out of bed, and that's what they produce every year. So that's what has me most excited. It's offense, but it's mostly just his quarterback track record, what he has done at quarterback. Defensively, it's where I'm just interested to see what it looks like, how they're going to play, and does this aggressive style, can you run that at Kentucky, and can you succeed with that?
0: Is there anything you worry about? Like, if you were to sit there and say, okay, we've talked about the best possible options. If you were to say, these are the things that would make me worried, it would be injuries?
3: Year one would be depth. I'm really worried about if a couple key guys injured, they could be in a world of hurt at certain positions.
0: But which are defensive line?
3: Offensive tackle. Defensive line, like if Gadsden or Humphrey Grace, you lose him. If you lost one of the safeties, said safety depth is concerning for me. If you were short, now the thing about Brian and Jordan Castell, Florida transfer, they haven't missed games, so they've been some durable players. But that, and then I think running back is less a concern. But
0: why is running back? I would think running back's a big concern. Why are you not worried about it?
3: He's good enough. I think Will Stein is good enough to scheme around it and figure it out, specifically with his offensive line.
0: All right, there you go. That's knowledge, Ryan.
5: I was just mesmerized. Listen to him talk about that.
0: And mesmerized. You were mesmerized and mesmerized.
5: Both.
0: Yes, that's good.
3: It's an impressive feat.
0: That is. Adam, thank you very much. Hang tight with us. You'll be with us. Jay Batt's going to join us. Crowd keeps growing. The sun is out. We're ready to go, Drew.
4: I'm ready to rock. Ready to get in there. Well, ready for Jay Batt and then to get in there.
0: That's exactly right. We will take a break and be right back. Take

0: I'll tell you what. Do me a favor and keep that same energy for UK Athletic Director Jay Batt, who's joining us here as well. You told me you got up at 4:30 this morning.
1: Indeed.
0: What, are you excited?
1: This is like Christmas morning for me. This is the best time of the year. College football starting here in the Bluegrass. Couldn't be more excited, fellas. It's awesome.
0: This is a huge day. I mean, the sun is now out, and so it's going to be beautiful here. There's a ton of stuff I want to ask you, but I want to just ask for a second about today.
1: Yeah.
0: Okay. A lot of people are going to be walking in here. The thing that people want to know, what are they going to see? Y'all have done a lot of stuff around here. Tell people what they're going to see today.
1: Well, team's been busy, and thank you guys for having me on first and foremost. You know, it's an incredible, incredible start to the year, and having you guys here was awesome. So thank you for that.
0: Thank you.
1: Our team been tireless all summer trying to find the little things and the big things that'll continue to help the game day experience, right? So everything from the amount of time we spent power washing the outside of the stadium.
0: This looks great, by the way.
1: It looks really good. The team did a great
0: job.
1: Especially
0: if you could see what it looked like before.
1: They've done a great job. And then, you know, things like finding ways to add value for our fans, right? So the reduced costs on the concessions items, we've added a bunch of technology inside the concourse, right? So the just walk out concession stands, the Mashkin units where you kind of walk up and it reads it itself and pay right away. You know, the goal is to get folks in their seats and have a great time. And then new on-field host, really excited about her. Really excited about, you know, you'll see a new kind of game day cadence as far as the team coming back and forth a little bit. New opportunities to interact as they come and go. We're just really excited, fellas. And listen, you know, stay tuned for the run out. A little different. Maybe revved up a little bit extra. So
0: I like that.
1: Fired up.
2: We're revving up.
0: A little revving it up a little bit.
1: Maybe.
0: So you mentioned the concession thing. This will be a lot of time. First time people in Kentucky have seen a lot of it. You can just walk in, get it, walk out.
1: That's correct.
0: How does it know who you are? Does it follow to your house?
1: Listen, you don't want me figuring out the technology in there. Right. But it does work and works really well. Well, it's best in class, and that's certainly what our fans deserve.
0: The UK football fan base.
1: Yep.
0: You and I talked about this once when you were here. It's different. I mean, this really brings everybody in the state because it's so big in there, right? How important is that to you, to connecting to the Big Blue Nation as a whole? I mean, there are people we just met. These folks right here came number one right there. This is their first game. These two folks from Graves County. That's a long way away, by the way. I mean, how important is that to you?
1: It's tremendous. And we only get seven of these a year, right? We only get seven times to gather the Big Blue Nation together and be, you know, loud, proud, strong.

0: long. And it is, you know, you've asked me before and other people have asked me, you know, what have I learned in the last month, right? I've been on the road meeting with folks. What have I learned? I think that one of the things I've learned is how much the cats matter to our people in the Commonwealth and how connected we are. And so, to your point, having an opportunity to bring everybody together, I think we're the third largest city here in Kroger Field in the state on home game days.
1: Yeah. Is that, yeah, that's, I hadn't thought about it like that, but that's true. You didn't hire Will Stein, but now you've gotten to know him. And I have a feeling your all's vision is similar. What have you gotten to know about Will Stein? And what, I mean, fans are meeting him for the first time today as well.
0: You know, Will's done a tremendous job through the offseason. He's very, very organized. He's very, very energetic. And they, I think fans are going to be really excited to the brand of football we're going to play. You know, I think what you also know is he is a competitor. And you guys have talked to him. He hates to lose. He loves to win. He and I are very similar. I'm a terrible loser.
2: You look similar.
0: Look, well, I've heard that. Somebody said that. You know, no one's really seen us in the same place at the same time. So you never really know.
1: If you wore a hat, because he's normally in a hat, I think you two would look a lot alike. But go ahead.
0: No, he's done a great job. Really excited for him. And I'm excited for the fan base to watch him play. I think our team is going to really reflect his energy, his attention to detail. And listen, he has done a great job to this point. Today's the game day. I put the ball down and go. I know he's excited for it.
1: It's been a crazy last couple weeks in the sport.
0: No.
1: How are you guys navigating it? Like, I mean, we know Alex Safari's a guy that people are like, what's going to happen? I mean, how do you, like, on a day-to-day basis, are you having to try to figure out what do we do on a day-to-day basis?
0: Listen, so I think it starts first and foremost with the fact that, you know, we're proud members of the SEC. We've got the best interest of our student-athletes at heart. And then we're going to do what's in the best interest of the University of Kentucky. And so we've got a really good team internally. Everybody from our legal counsel to all of our folks, you know, kind of obviously keeping track of it. But we're really lucky that we've got a great team internally, and really keeping up with it is part of the deal these days. But glad to be a part of the Southeastern Conference and proud of that membership.
1: So not going to push too many envelopes.
0: Well, at the end of the day, listen, you know, we've got to do what's best there, and we've done that. We've done that and continue to feel great about it.
1: As you look at this season, this is probably one of the most difficult UK schedules ever. Certainly the first seven games. I'm not sure that there's ever been a Kentucky schedule more difficult than this. You knew this when you walked in. What's your confidence level for year one?
0: You know, I think the key here is we're going to make progress. We will make progress against it. This is, again, at the end, a program that deserves to win championships. Will Stein wouldn't be here if not for that. I wouldn't be here if not for that. But that is progress. And so I feel really good about it. I feel really good about the way Will is attacking it. Week at a time, boys. Week at a time.
1: Well, see, you're cutting off my next question. Because I know there's a big game today, not trying to skip over it. But also, you know, just from a national perspective, you got a chance to have a huge spotlight on you next week. And really on the football program, right? This is going to be the ABC here next week, potentially. Who knows? I look at the schedule. I could see one of these shows coming here as well during that. We'll see. Are you, like, do you see this week and next week as a chance to kind of re-put the spotlight on UK football?
0: Well, it's part of what's so good about our position inside the Southeastern Conference is that you have nationally relevant college football games all season long. And whenever we turn on the lights in Kroger Field, we're able to be in this place where it matters nationally because we have the best football league in the country. And so excited about every opportunity of the year, and particularly, you know, as we go one game at a time. Like I said, we got a big one today. We got to be focused. We need everybody's energy. As you mentioned earlier, we need everybody in the seats early to welcome the team out, welcome Coach Stein out. But it's part of what is intrinsic of being in the Southeastern Conference. You're going to have big-time football games.
3: What is Jay Batt's energy during a game? Are you a sideline guy pacing? Are you maybe up in a suite? Do you have things you got to do? What does it look like when the game's going on for you?
0: So I would tell you, I love the energy. I wear tennis shoes for a reason on game days, so I won't be still very much. I'll be a little bit of field early, a little bit of field late. Round and round and round we go, and then obviously paying attention as much as I can. But it is, you know, every part of the game day is important. So everything from how our fans coming in traffic-wise to how did we get in at the gates, to are the concourses clean? How have the bathrooms been taken care of? All of that matters. And so, you know, we started, I mentioned earlier, we started this morning with a walk for an hour and a half with our facilities team, our premium team, to check every little bit of that because it matters.
1: I heard somebody say to me that you're a logistics guy, and listening to you, they make fun of me because at KS Bar, I used to be the one like checking on wait times and this and that. But that's really important for how people feel, like they those little logistical things.
0: You know, part of what we all in the athletic department talk about and remember is that this might be the first time or it might be the only time that someone gets to come to Kroger Field, proudly wear their Kentucky gear and cheer on the Cats. That's a responsibility we have to take seriously. And we have to do everything possible. We won't be perfect. Invariably, something, it's a game day. We have 60,000 people all together, all one big happy family. We'll mess something up. I'm sure of it. But the most important thing is that we approach it in that way. All the details matter, Matt.
1: We're going to take a quick break. I'm going to 772-774-5254. If you have a fan question, I've got him for like three or four more minutes, and I'm going to ask a few before he goes. If you have a question, 772-774-5254 on the text machine. We'll come back with Jay Batt here at the first Kentucky football game, Kentucky Select Chevy Dealers, KSR pregame.
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0: J-Bat's got other things to do, so I want to ask you some questions. This is from the text machine, 772-774-5254. I'm getting a lot of questions about a person that ended up not coming here. So let me ask you about somebody who could be here, which is Alex Safari. Do you expect to have him play, if not today, at some point this year?
1: Yeah, what I'll say is, you know, obviously a bunch going on in college athletics, as we talked about. And, you know, guiding principle, you know, proud member of the SEC. We're going to stay in compliance and follow the rules, but also do what's best for our student athletes. And I can tell you that Alex Safari is rostered for today.
0: Well, he is rostered.
1: That'll be a Will Stein call as if whether he plays or not. So we will see that out there, but he is rostered for the day.
0: I got some news, right? That hasn't
2: good
0: come
2: news.
0: Out. All right, that is good news. All right,
3: breaking news.
1: All right, good. That's a heck of an effect you got there.
0: Yeah, see, well, he did it. A couple people asking about uniforms. What's your theory on, do you like, obviously Will Stein came from Oregon, they always have different uniforms.
1: Yeah.
0: Basketball, football, do you like the idea of alternate uniforms?
1: Listen, I'm a bit of a traditionalist.
0: Okay.
1: But I think what's most important is that we have what makes sense for our brand. And I think you'll see some really unique things. I think you might see some different different things a little bit here and there. And then I think as this year goes on, there's some things that are going to be incredibly unique, you know, a little bit further into the winter. But excited about them. This is such we've got such a cool brand. I'm sitting here and looking across this crowd, and you've got all of our different logos, some of our vault throwback logos. I'll go either way on all that.
0: Yeah. I like the vault ones. I saw the Power K, I'm just going to say, on Will Stein the other day. That was kind of nice. Did you, when you were sitting here, you're going to the volleyball.
1: Yes.
0: Right. That's at Wrigley Field. I do want to note that. That's a very cool thing.
1: It's super cool. And we've gotten, again, even active conversations, things we do through all of our sports. We get some really incredible one-off opportunities because of the power of Big Blue Nation, because the power that our brand delivers. We perform really well. I don't know if you guys were watching. We had volleyball earlier in the week, and we just took care of business against UCLA. Guys, I got text messages all across the country. That was on ESPN2 nationally, right? Mm-hmm. And I think that's because we continue to perform. Our fans watch. And that also speaks to the rise of women's volleyball in college, how good that's been.
0: I have to tell you, just a little side note to that. You know, I'm doing this ESPN show now, so you hear from people all over the country. We've had two different people call into our show to ask me off the air about UK women's volleyball.
1: That's
0: like,
1: awesome.
0: like literally,
1: that's awesome.
0: That I think the national footprint of that is kind of a lot more than people realize with young women across the country.
1: It's big. It's a growing sport. And, you know, how fortunate are we to have Craig Skinner?
0: Yeah,
1: I mean,
0: right.
1: 500 wins the other weekend. And not slowing down one bit. The level of excellence in that program, I think, is indicative of where we're striving through for across the board.
0: All right, I want you. There will be a ton. By the way, I-64 is open now. So the coming back from Louisville, you should be able to get here if you're coming from Louisville. It was closed for a little while.
1: I got it.
0: There are going to be a ton of fans right now that are coming to this game, listening in their car at this very moment, getting ready to pull in this parking lot. What is your message to them before the first game of the Will Stein and J-Bat football era?
1: So first and foremost is a thank you. It's a thank you for being here, for being on the way. It matters so much that you are a part of this and that you are here on this game day. Thank you for not letting that season ticket go to waste. Thank you for not sitting it out. Thank you for not being afraid of a cloud or two. And then I think the last thing, my ask, be in this stadium early. Get in here when the team comes out, when they come out, and when Will leads them out. Be there. Be there. Be loud. Let's make this a memorable moment. Let's take care of business today. You guys are the differentiator.
0: J-Bat, thank you very much for taking the time to come by here this afternoon. Appreciate it, sir. 859-280-2287. Text machine is 772-774-5254. Who's up next, Billy?
4: Trav,
0: go ahead, Trav.
5: Well, man, I sure don't want to follow him like that.
0: Well, I'm sorry, you have to. That's the way it goes.
5: Well, today's my first game ever without my mama. She was the Gator leader back in Auburn a long, long time ago. But anyway, so I've got you all on the radio, my boy sitting here listening, and it's just a great day, and go Cats, and I just want to know, what's the chances of this getting going back to Commonwealth Stadium as well, if we're going to be changing?
0: Concession prices are going back old school. I'm not sure the name is. I appreciate it. And God bless you on your first game without your mother. I know that can that can be difficult. Appreciate the call. Let me just, with Jay Batt just having gone, I love that. I love his energy. I do. And I actually love Ryan that he's a detail guy, because I see that. Literally, he's somebody going, hey, can we pick that up? I'm like that. I'm insanely detail-oriented, but I appreciate that about him. I think you're going to see that when you walk around here today.
2: I loved what he said. One of the things that surprised him when he got here is how much this program, this university, means to the fan base. And he reflects it the way he interacts with the fans here. You know, he talked to them. We all got a group photo.
0: See, that group photo was neat, too, because... you know, who knows what's going to happen, but that's the first one. And everybody that's here, we all took a big group photo, and I think that's cool, too.
3: It's very, very cool. Very cool of him for doing this.
2: Yep.
3: There was a moment where Ryan did Wani Na Na, and Jay, not knowing our little things like that, looked at him.
0: That's
3: like, what just happened?
0: Made that sound.
3: Because you butted in to do it. But
2: yeah, he gave me the what the heck look was that all about.
3: But just overall, very cool for him to come be a part of our show here as he has his big day.
0: Let's talk about the piece of news. They did roster Alex Afari. Adam, you surprised?
4: It's hard to read some of the situation, but from my point of view, the SEC didn't have a problem with Afari returning to Kentucky since he didn't do the NFL training camp thing. It was the NCAA they had to fight and get the appeal against. So from where I sit, I always thought he was good to go, but it's hard to read because it's been so much, you know, feels like misdirection.
0: Do you think he plays? I mean, he...
4: I don't know how much he's been practicing, Matt. That's the thing.
0: But it sounded like Jay Batt was saying if Will Stein wants to play him, he can play.
4: Yeah, I don't know, because it felt like there was a pause on when he practiced and when he didn't practice. So is he in, like, ready football shape to go? But I do think he's going to help them this year, because linebacker depth was a worry, what we just talked about when I was on before Jay.
0: And how about Jay Batt just breaking news on the show here, Drew? I mean, that was kind of surprising.
3: Yeah, he didn't have to say that. He could have just said Will Stein's decision and moved on, but he went in and threw us a little nugget there that he's official.
0: Yeah. Tell me, before I go back to phones, Adam, tell me about Youngstown State. I mean, should I be worried?
4: This is a legit, I think, national championship contender in FCS. Their quarterback is awesome. Youngstown State is a better football team than South Alabama, who Kentucky will play in week 4.
0: Okay.
4: Like, this is a legit, like, if they were in the group of 6, they would not be just some cellar dweller in one of these conferences. They would be competitive, more than competitive. Quarterback is a star. They run a tempo offense, Matt. They are going to go fast. The quarterback's going to run a ton. Defensively, they have a ton of questions and a new defensive coordinator. So for Kentucky's offense, they have a heavy advantage, I would say, on that side. But defensively, they will get challenged, and it's a unique offensive quarterback. Again, he'll run around a ton. They will throw it. They will have a lot of passing plays, but a lot of them will be him just scrambling.
0: So help me understand, because, like, you say they're better than South Alabama. I get that, but South Alabama's really bad. So, like, I mean, they're not in the ballpark of any Power 4 school, right?
4: No, but all I'm saying is, like, there's you're going to watch games this weekend, and you're going to watch maybe West Virginia beat the you-know-what out of Coastal Carolina. I think Youngstown State, if they play like Coastal Carolina, neutral field right now, like, I think they're better than that, potentially that caliber. So that's all I'm saying. Like, it's not your typical FCS. Like, 2 years ago, remember Murray State came in here and it was just a mess of a game? That's not this team. This team is legitimately good, and their quarterback is really
0: good. But if you play well,
4: Kentucky should win this game by double digits. There's not a scenario where they shouldn't win this game by double digits unless they mess around and the defense just plays really bad.
3: And Youngstown's going from playing Mercyhurst, which is actually, in fact, a school, to you're looking up, and he just named 2 NFL talents on
4: Absolutely.
3: The defensive line. That's a big jump, even though they've already played a game this season.
0: Who's up next?
2: JB.
0: JB. Go ahead, JB.
6: I have season tickets, and I'm going to the game today. Which game do you think will be the most exciting game this season?
0: I mean, this is my answer. I appreciate the call. I'll let everybody answer. I think the most exciting game is going to be next week. I mean, I'm going to go ahead and tell you through my sources. I think SEC Nation's going to be here next week. This game will be at 3:30, leading in to probably the biggest game of the college football season at 7:30 with Texas Ohio State. Maybe I'm talking myself into it, but I think we got a shot, and I think it's going to be, you're going to get all that. When's the last time Alabama was here? 10 years ago?
3: Oh, they smoked us here a few years ago.
4: 23. Yeah. Devin Leary year.
0: Yeah, I skipped that year. But
3: it was ugly.
0: But I think it's going to be awesome. So that's mine. What's game you're most excited for?
3: It's hard not to pick that one because we'll still have the newness, the unknowns, the excitement. Because anything later in the schedule, we don't know what we'll be looking at that point. We have a pretty good idea next week that we'll be 1-0, they'll be 1-0. And whatever version of Alabama is, it's still Alabama, and we're punching up, and we have a chance this year. So I think it's that one.
4: LSU night game, October, the Keeneland double dip. I think Kentucky's offense will probably be settled by then. I think that game could be an absolute shootout.
0: And Lane Kiffin here on a Keeneland weekend with those LSU fans who, yeah, that one's going to be wild too. I agree.
3: It's homecoming.
2: Just to be a little different, then I'll say Florida, because John Summerall, a guy that a lot of people wanted to hire here as the head coach, played here, coached here, bringing his team in here to Commonwealth Stadium. Kroger Field, you can't let him beat you. You can't, if you're Will Stein, let him beat you.
0: Wow.
2: You can't.
0: Are you already putting him on the hot seat with one in a game back in?
2: You can't let John Summerall march in here after you got
3: saying you can or can't?
2: You can't let John Summerall beat you.
0: I mean, Florida's good.
2: They ain't that good.
0: They're predicted higher than us.
2: Well, they're all going downhill from there.
0: I would say for a road game, just to throw something new out there, Oklahoma, I mean, when's the last time we've been there? And they're really, really, really good. I'm kind of excited for that one.
4: Yeah, I would say that is the one because, first time, you know, they are, I think, I don't know if people realize how crazy their kind of fan base is. They've been described as like the Tennessee fans of the Big 12 to me. So I think those are going to be some fun interactions for people getting to know the Oklahoma fan base.
0: Yeah, I agree. Who's next?
7: John Short is next.
0: John Short. Go ahead, John Short. You know it's football season if John Short's up. What's up?
8: Well, another Missouri win today by 55 big games today. I believe we'll have a great offense and great defense. Now, before we're going to anything else, now we're going to go by the Jake Favorin defense of last half of six.
0: 55 biggins, John? That's a lot of biggins.
8: Yes. Yeah.
0: That's a lot of biggins, 55. I mean, this team's they could win the national championship in their division.
8: Yeah, they could.
0: He still likes the 55 biggins. Well, it's good to hear from you. Is the UK volleyball team going to win tomorrow?
8: Yeah, we're going to win tomorrow. We're going to sweep Pennsylvania State. I don't know why people say Penn State. It's Pennsylvania State. It's located in Pennsylvania. So we're going to beat Pennsylvania State tomorrow.
0: I appreciate the call. I thought we played Wisconsin. Do we play Pennsylvania State?
2: Pennsylvania State.
0: Why am I? I've got one of these questions. I got to stop asking like John Short doesn't know. And by the way, that is going to be cool. Wrigley Field tomorrow, part of a volleyball doubleheader. What a great opportunity.
2: We were talking to Jay Batt during the break. He's going to the game tomorrow. You can tell he's excited about it. He said the wind miles per hour has to be under 10. If it's over 10, they're going to call it off.
0: Oh, they might call it off?
2: Well, because of the wind.
3: No, play no matter what.
0: Oh, dude, I think they should play in the wind. That adds a little bit of...
2: I was kind of surprised he said that. 10 miles an hour is the magic number.
0: Oh, wow.
3: He mentioned they were on ESPN2 a few nights ago, but before that, they've already had two ESPN games, and they're on Fox tomorrow, so in their first seven, maybe eight...
0: Yeah, but see, we're not... Fox isn't our official partner, so it's probably why he's not.
3: Just the exposure they're getting. That's ESPN, ESPN, ESPN2, Fox in your first couple weeks of the season.
0: I wasn't kidding. Like, people... There was a guy that called. He asked to talk to my producer on Matt Myron, and he said, ask Matt what it's like to go to Lexington because I have a daughter who's really loves into UK women's volleyball. So, you know, I mean, Nebraska used to be that program. Maybe we're trying to get there right there with them.
2: They have become the hot volleyball program in the country, and Craig Skinner, like Coach White just said, got his 500th win.
0: Yeah.
2: And that's amazing.
0: That is amazing.
2: Here,
0: yeah. All right, so we are right here next to the catwalk. It is going to be right in front of us. What time does that start?
2: Like a quarter till 11?
0: Yeah, I think our final segment will be with the catwalk going on, which I think is going to be very cool. That's the way it was back in the old days when we used to do this with Jared Lorenzen. So we will take your calls. Also, I have tickets to give away. So here's what I meant. For those of you that would like to go, we'll do something at the end of the show. Don't call right now, but we'll do something at the end of the show to potentially get some tickets if you'd still like to come out here because I've been given a bunch of pairs to give away. We will take a break and be right back. It is the Kentucky Select Chevy Dealers, KSR, pregame.
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0: on for the catwalk, and it's going to be, I think it's going to be beautiful out here. If you are out there in the stadium, in the parking lot, come out on over here to the back for the catwalk. They are lined up right now, and it's going to be a great scene. First time ever of the Will Stein era. I see a lot of people on their way. I would suggest come now because you want to get, I think it's going to be very crowded up here in just a few minutes, Ryan.
1: Yeah, I can look down Talbert Todd Way. There were people lining up 30 minutes ago getting ready for the catwalk. People are excited. The sun's out. It's going to be a beautiful day, so it's a great opportunity to us.
0: If you are on your way to the game, the double diamond section of Harrodsburg Road, the lights are out. Apparently it is a scene, so you might want to avoid Harrodsburg Road if you're on your way to the game.
1: Of all intersections, too, the double diamond on Harrodsburg Road, that's going to make things a chaos.
2: Adventure getting here. You're also going to have to jump a bridge. Just do whatever you can to get here to be a part of this.
0: That's right. All right, so, Adam, I want to go back just a second to the roster and style of play. We mentioned on offense, you know, Jay Bateman with the defense. I always hear aggressive. I've never seen a defense of his play to know it was his. Is it going to be as aggressive as we sort of suspect?
3: Yeah, this is not going to be Mike Major blitz all the time, blitz your face off. But when they get the third down, Matt, they are going to
0: – they're coming.
3: They're coming. Mark Stoops used to always say, well, if we get in third and long here against this team, they get real exotic and we're going to struggle. He was describing what kind of the defense Jay Bateman is going to run. Texas A&M was number one in third down defense last year. Now, he didn't call that defense, but I think that played a big role in why he got this job. I think it's what he's going to bring on third down. For Kentucky, the key is creating those third and longs, third and mediums, so you can really bring the heat and try to
0: – we don't know as much about the other coaches. Would you consider I always think they're like – different kinds of philosophies in coaching football. There's a intellectual kind of analytic approach. Then there's the sort of good old boy, old school football. Where on that scale is Will Stein in your mind?
3: I definitely think like your former there. I think the modern just structure of a coach, how you have to relate to players, how you have to build rosters, how you have to approach recruiting, how you have to approach the game. And then from an in-game decision making, you're going to see fourth down decisions. You're going to see the two-point conversions like I talked about. You're going to see...
0: You think they go for it a lot on fourth?
3: Yeah, I think they're going to get aggressive. And I think you're going to see a modern approach in that aspect. But I do think Will has really tried to have some of that tough stuff, too, where it's like being hard on players, demanding a lot of them. So trying to straddle both of those lines, trying to be a little bit of both. But I do think he is a modern-day coach, and he's coming from the modern-day program. Oregon is the modern-day in every angle, and that's what he's trying to bring to Kentucky.
2: I'm excited to see his demeanor because, you know, we watched a lot of Oregon, but you're not the boss. You got to kind of stay in your lane. And, you know, we had angry Stoops where he would get a shade of red you didn't really see anywhere else in the world and have to be held back. I feel like Stein's going to have a lot of energy and a lot of enthusiasm over there on the sidelines.
0: It was interesting, Ryan. Stoops was this old-school kind of football mentality guy, but also his play. He'd kind of let them do it. Like, I mean, they had some renegades out there at various points. I'll be interested to see the personality. I mean, part of what's been hard in previewing this is I don't even know what the personality of the team is going to be. We're going to know a lot more at the end of this game when we get the post-game show. How do they act? What's the coach like? I think all that's going to be just as fascinating.
1: We don't know any of that right now. You're right. Will Stein is his first game as head coach. He's been used to being up in with the headphones on in a booth calling plays. It'll be anxious to see how he does game management. But I guarantee there won't be time clock violations, coming out of a timeout, not knowing what you're going to play, you know, stupid penalties. I think those days are over.
0: Yeah, I'm looking forward to the not wanting to pull my hair out on the clock decisions and all that, because I agree with you. I don't think that'll happen.
2: Well, into the first half.
0: Oh, my goodness. I will say, one thing to expect in here, we were here before and they were testing the sound system and some of that stuff. Sounds a lot better. I don't know if they did something to it, but
2: they added some on the ground level. They're not like part of the stadium, but something temporary they roll out for game days.
0: Okay, good. Because it does sound, it had just a different kind of, I don't know. I don't know what the word is from a sound perspective, but it just felt fuller.
1: Yeah, they put money into the new video systems, new audio systems. They're really trying to improve the fan atmosphere.
0: Yeah. All right, who's next?
4: Jeffrey.
0: Jeffrey, go ahead, Jeffrey.
5: Yes, sir. How we doing, Matt?
0: I wanted to say I appreciate you.
5: On the way to the game, man, I want to say I appreciate you guys coming on here every week and talking sports with us.
0: Appreciate you.
4: I wanted to, yes, sir. Do you think that we're going to be using the tight ends a lot? We need to be using Willie Rodriguez a lot this year.
0: That's an Adam question. Does Will Stein use the tight ends a lot?
3: Yes, get ready for it. Willie Rodriguez is going to be featured in this offense. Mikael Skinner is a name to know. He's going to be a factor, number eight, at tight end in this offense.
0: Yeah, Mikael Skinner, I hear his name a lot. Tell me about him.
3: Yeah, he was the highest-ranked recruit in Kentucky's 2025 class. He's kind of like your, you know, half receiver, half tight end. So he brings more athleticism to the position. He's going to be a guy I think they can create explosive plays with. So they're going to try to get him the football, I think, weekly.
2: All right. Boyer, we focused on Rodriguez. They're a pretty deep group there that Will Stein will go to.
0: Yeah. Well, we focus on Willie because we've known him a long time.
2: Yeah, he might be the best player on the whole team.
0: Yeah. Who's up next?
6: Nathan.
0: Nathan. Go ahead, Nathan.
7: Hey, Matt. I'm up here with my family in Michigan listening to the pregame show. That's just be a question for Luckett. What is the status of Nick Anderson? We're going to see him play a lot maybe next week. Or, I mean, is there hope that he'll play a lot or just a little bit? Thanks.
3: Yeah, Nick Anderson, they managed him closely in the spring. Fall camp, he wasn't really practicing. He got out there and practiced some at the end. From everything we know, he's playing. We haven't heard definitively he's out or not, but that's definitely what I would classify. We'll see to see. But I don't think he's practiced a ton, but they have been cautious with him because he's more proven, I think, than some of their younger receivers.
0: Yeah. I was going to say they were being quiet about him, but they've been quiet about everybody. I mean, that's just how this group's going to do it. I think we'll. I'll also say I always judge some of this by, are there leaks? This is not a group with a lot of leaks. I mean, the Stoops train at the end was a very leaky vessel in terms of what you could find out. This group, I think it gets out what they want to get out, Ryan. And I respect that. If I was running a football team, that's be how I'd want it to be, too.
1: And I think the fact that there will not be an offensive coordinator news conference each week. There won't be a defensive coordinator conference.
0: But see, I'd be like that, too. I mean,
3: that's the modern era. That's how all these programs are operating now.
0: Yeah, I mean, because you don't want to have to be responsible for what somebody else says.
1: Yeah.
0: So I get it, Drew. I mean, it's from a content standpoint, obviously you wish you'd have the more talking, but I understand why they do it.
3: No more bring on the blitz.
2: That's right. Luckett and I having to know every word they say, a lot of times they will just defer anyway. If it's a matter where you're really trying to get an answer, they'll be, oh, you'll have to ask the head coach about that one.
0: Well, usually when the offensive coordinator or defensive coordinator says something and we remember it, it's bad. Like when Shannon Dawson did his famous, if it had worked, you'd have liked it.
2: And the one Luckett just did, that was Scangarello, right? He's just like dared Ole Miss to blitz us, and then they did, and it worked.
3: Star quarterback gets hurt.
0: you got to. I don't think I'd be letting my coordinators talk. Let's do one more before the break. Who's next?
6: Kyle.
0: Kyle. Go ahead, Kyle.
8: Hey, Matt. First time, long time.
0: Hoo-ah. What's up?
8: Hey, just wanted to let you guys know, I mean, it's a beautiful Saturday out here. I'm excited as heck to see an actual working offense and, some fiery defense. I'm amped up. What about you guys?
0: Are you at the game? Are you in the parking lot?
8: I am sitting on my lanai in Southwest Florida.
0: Okay, well, that's fine, too.
8: College game day. I'm fired up.
0: I love it. Well, I appreciate the call. It is a beautiful day. Like, we've now gone after that rain. This is going to be perfect out here because it's not going to be as hot as it was the last couple days. The sun's going to be out. There's a little bit of a breeze. This is going to be an absolutely perfect day for the debut of Will Stein.
1: Yeah, the way it started was lightning and a lot of rain here. Even I was talking to my son. He was like, man, I'm going to bet the under because of the rain. I'm like, hold on. It's going to clear up and get really beautiful by the afternoon.
0: This is going to be absolutely beautiful. And man, I want them to play well because there's such a great buzz here going into this. 859-280-2287. This place is starting to fill up for the catwalk. I'm excited to be here. We have not been at the catwalk in 9 years.
1: Wow.
0: So I'm excited to get here and be a part of it. We will take a break and we will take your questions. And then the segment after that, we will be here for the catwalk. This is the Kentucky Select Chevy Dealers KSR pregame show.
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0: Kentucky Select Chevy Dealers KSR pregame show. Paul Feinbaum apparently just said that if the other 15 schools were to do a vote this morning, they would vote to kick LSU out of the league.
1: Wow.
0: Pretty strong. I don't know that Paul Feinbaum knows what he's talking about, but if that is true, that would be a heck of a statement, wouldn't it?
2: Is that just Paul Feinbaum's animosity towards Lane Kiffin?
0: He really hates Lane Kiffin a lot. But yeah. But then a lot of people do right now. So,
3: could you imagine LSU fans taking over those Big Ten stadiums? Talk about a culture clash.
0: Yeah, I mean, the thing is, you can't kick LSU. If you kick LSU out, someone's going to pick them up immediately.
2: Yes.
0: And you're going to get the worst end of that trade, because whoever you get is not going to be as valuable a program as LSU is. Unless you were to get Notre Dame, you're not going to get a program that's as valuable as LSU is.
4: No, and I know they're thrilled to get him, but right now, do you think they're like, what have we gotten ourselves into where they're talking about kicking us out of the league? Like, Lane Kiffin isn't that good for all this. Or maybe they're enjoying being the bad guy.
0: You know what's amazing? If they were to lose tonight.
2: Which is possible.
0: I mean, think about if they were to lose to Clemson, a school that in some ways does it the exact opposite of them. Like, Clemson's still stuck 20 years ago. And then if they were to lose to Dabo.
3: Imagine his interview.
0: Oh, I will say this. I can't stand Dabo. But if they won and he got up there and he was just like, I guess somebody needs to stay in their lane. I would think that
4: was
0: funny.
4: Did you see that tweet that went viral yesterday? What he's going to say?
0: Oh, yeah. He said it was like, we don't need it. We have NFL players. We have, what was it?
4: Neighbors, love. No,
0: neighbors, friends, and lovers.
4: Yeah. No, loved ones. Neighbors, family, and loved ones.
0: Neighbors, family.
4: I tell you what, we have the NFL here at Clemson, South Carolina. Neighbors, loved ones.
0: Neighbors, family, loved ones. That was a very good quote. Good quote. I don't like Dabo, but I think Dabo would be. It would be his right to have a really jerky press conference if they won.
2: Makes me want them to win just to get that moment. And Lane have to.
0: But see, I think it's good for college football to have a Lane. You need an evil empire out there to cheer against. Uh-huh. So we were talking about that on Matt Myron. Like, college sports is better when you have, you know, Georgetown in the 80s, right? UNLV, Fab Five, Duke. A lot of people thought we were an evil empire. Like, the college sports has been football, the U many years ago, right? USC with Pete Carroll and Reggie Bush. I think it's just better when you have somebody like that.
2: And right now it is. It's Lane Kiffin and all this going on with him. Ironically, the same week that story comes out about him down in Alabama. I mean, it has been a PR nightmare for Lane Kiffin this past week.
0: The band is starting to kick it up, so it's going to be a big atmosphere here in just a few minutes. Who's up next?
5: Christian,
0: go ahead, Christian.
6: Hey, just wanted to give a shout-out to my brother. We're driving up for the game for his bachelor party, and it's Stein time in the bluegrass!
0: I like that. I like that. That would be, enjoy the bachelor party. It's in Lexington. Have a lot of fun. This will be a fun place to be tonight this weekend.
2: Yeah, holiday weekend. Come up there. First opening game win. It will be a fun night tonight.
0: Who's up next?
5: J-Rock.
0: Go ahead, J-Rock.
7: Hey, what up, y'all? I got a few things. First off, congrats to Drew. It's been a while since I've been on, and his beautiful baby, and Billy, and his beautiful wife.
0: Thank you, J-Rock.
7: I do have a bone to pick with you, though, from the show the other day. You're welcome, my man. You was talking about literary people from Kentucky, and you did not mention my kid's godmother, Sue Grafton. Rest in peace. I miss you. I love you. And we'll see you soon. And the last thing is, what are the three things you want to see in the game today?
0: Yeah, that's right. Well, you know what? In honor of Sue Grafton, W is for win today, Drew Franklin, as we get this victory.
4: Well done there with the Sue reference. I'll give you the three things I want to see today.
0: All right, go for it.
4: I want to see a receiver or two step up and say, I'm going to be that guy, because there's not a clear that guy right now. Even though it is Youngstown in game one, it wouldn't answer anything for the year, but I want to see someone really step up and separate themselves from that group. And if this defense, for my second one, we focus on offense of Will Stein and scoring points and quarterback. If they were to, like, maybe not completely shut out Youngstown, couldn't do that twice, but if they were to hold them, you know, 10, 7, something like that, I would get very excited about what they have on this side, on that side of the ball. And that'd take most of my attention, what we've said about how good Youngstown can be. Third is the kicker.
0: Yeah, I want to watch the kicker, too. I hope he makes a kick. Adam, what do you want to see?
3: I just want to see Kenny Minchie. I want to see Kenny Minchie run an efficient offense and get the ball out completions, move the ball down the field, because I think a lot of it rides on him. They need him to be good. It's why Stein, I think, got hired as far as quarterback track record. So I want to see that. I want to see the quarterback look the part.
2: I don't want to see a stale offense. I don't know. I know it's Youngstown State, and you got Alabama next week. But let's see what the Will Stein offense is going to be about. Put Minshew in some positions where he's going to make some throws. Run the football, C.J. Baxter. Are you healthy again? And then see how good this offensive line really is.
0: I'm going to tell you, I don't know if it's coming through the microphones because we've got these headsets on. But the band, that this is a great little, this is a lot. This is, and then the way, even putting it back here behind the stadium creates like an echo.
2: It does.
0: It creates like a really cool, this is, I like this.
4: I love the ball.
0: I know they've had this the last few years, but I haven't been here since they've been here.
4: Yeah, I've missed being here at the stadium. The energy just feels a little bit, the bar is great, and I'm excited we'll be doing that again. But being here looking at the stadium adds another element.
0: Yeah, it is. We will be next week for the Alabama game at the bar. The KSR side will be open. By the way, I'll be there, assuming we win today. I'll be at walk-ons for the post-game show if you want to come. I went by there last night. They were rolling last night in the new place.
2: So. Well, you said there was a good crowd and kind of indicative of what it would be like.
0: Yeah, I thought that was kind of how I knew this was going to be a great atmosphere today. Who's up next?
5: Cam,
0: go ahead, Cam.
8: Hey, Matt, it's Camden. Good to see you, man.
0: Okay, good to see you.
8: Well, I have two questions. The first question is what is the expectations for Will Stein? My second question is for Luckett. Will Stein talked about this week about how he wants to go for the ball on all three stages. Is it going to be more of like an aggressive tee on the putting point?
0: All right, you kind of broke up there. Let's go to the first question. Expectation of the season. What's your record?
2: I picked 5-7. I think they'll beat somebody they're not supposed to, but it's such a hard schedule. I think 5-7 would be a good year for Will Stein.
0: I'm going to go 5-7. I put 6-6 on the prediction board. I don't know if I believe it. I want to believe it, so I put 5-7. What about you, Adam?
3: To me, 6-6, but a lot of this season is like staying in the fight, because I think when you get to mid-October, there's a lot of winnable games. But it's getting Kentucky's team and their players to that point in the season so you can go on a run. And I think, you know, there's going to be some growing pains early, but I think you can go on a run late and build some momentum. So for me, I want to see them close the season strong.
0: And got to be healthy at that point, too, in order to be able to do it.
4: I officially logged 5-7 as my prediction, and then I bet over 4.5. But this morning, I got excited, and I bet over 5.5. At longer odds. So I guess that puts me at 6 wins.
0: All right, so here's what. Hey, look, there's Wukosh over there. Wukosh.
4: We don't miss a tailgate.
0: Woo is a little behind the barriers, but let's go, Wukosh. All right, so here's what we're going to do. We're going to take an early break right here so that we can, so that you'll be able to hear the catwalk as we come by. Ryan Lemon, your job. Well, actually, Luckett, your job is going to be to spot players, because you'll probably recognize what they look like
3: more than
0: the rest of us. Is that fair?
3: Yeah.
0: When we come back, you will hopefully feel the energy of the catwalk. There is a Wukosh. I just saw Jeremy Jarman a little while ago. So all the stars are out. We'll be right back. This is the Kentucky Select Chevy Dealers KSR pregame show.
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0: First 22, I think, can line up with just about anybody in the league. It's just the depth of the roster. I don't think they're there yet. It's going to take some time and some high school recruiting classes. But first 22, we'll talk about this next week. I think they go toe-to-toe with Alabama, and that's going to give them a real chance in that game.
1: Who are these people walking?
2: Are these people that paid?
1: Oh, I bet these are the people that paid the, like, $100 or whatever to walk
2: I'll cheer for them.
1: All right, here they come. As we speak, here comes the team. Will Stein in the front. Is that what kind of cart is that people are riding?
0: They do like a special
2: Children's hospital.
0: Children's hospital.
1: Okay, there you go. That's actually really neat.
2: Luke Fortner helped build that.
0: Courtney Love.
1: There's Will Stein. There he is. Will Stein in a suit, dressed up for his first game out here. Look at that. What a good, giving fans a high five. See, now you already see a difference, right? Nobody's got their sunglasses on, headphones off, and everybody talking to the fans.
3: All off their phones. He wanted them off their phones and the headphones off to interact with the fan base.
0: CJ Works, one of the first players here, Matt, outside linebacker, number 15. Big role on this defense. They need him to be good.
1: He's a starter?
0: Yeah, he's going to start. He's kind of with Sam Green, so he's kind of plays the same position as Sam Green. Sam Green coming back from an injury. So they're both going to play a lot.
3: CJ from Frederick Douglass High School.
0: That's right.
1: Who won last night, right?
3: Yes, it did.
1: You look at the roster bigger, 20 extra players, right? We're up to 105 this year.
2: Heck yeah. Anwar Stewart back from last year. He knows a thing about a catwalk.
1: Yes, you're going to have to point these people out at him. Tell me who I'm looking at here. That guy with the hair, that photographer, he's not on the team. That is an amazing hair.
2: It's Cutter Leftwich.
1: He looks like Connor.
0: Cutter Leftwich, offensive line. Olas Olina,
2: Nick, my neighbor.
0: Matt. That's offensive guard.
1: Oh, my Lord.
0: He's going to start
1: that's
0: for Kentucky.
1: That dude, that's the Finnish guy?
0: Yeah, no,
2: we don't have enough blonde ponytail.
1: Oh, my goodness.
3: He's a monster.
2: Best blonde ponytail in the whole locker
0: room. And I believe that was Nick Anderson that maybe just walked by, receiver number 4. He's going to play a big role. And we had a question about his health, but we'll see where that stands.
3: I recognize Pete walking
0: up. Pete Nocta, general manager for Kentucky.
1: That
2: it's like we're doing the Macy's Day Parade.
1: I can't get over that.
0: We found Matt's new favorite player, Olas Olina.
1: Well, first of all, you don't see a dude with a blonde ponytail like that very often, and he's also a gargantuan human being.
0: No, looks like he should be playing in the NHL, no doubt about it.
1: He looks like he should be a villain in a movie. I mean, that is
0: Kentucky has their own Viking.
1: Well, they really do, don't they? Well, that's a good.
0: They move fast. They went fast. Usually, they were more spread out. I feel like in
1: you know they came in immediately. So they walk through here. Now they go into the locker room, I guess, to get ready. They will open these gates here in just about 10 minutes to allow people in. For people who didn't hear J-Bat, they want folks in early, Ryan Lemon, because they want to have a big event as they're introducing the team.
3: He totally encouraged everybody to get in your seats early so you can be there when Will Stein brings the team out of the tunnel for the kickoff. He wants that explosion, that environment that the players would feel.
2: And what do you say? We're revving it up? Was that the term for the intro?
3: Yeah.
1: Well, they were testing it earlier. It's going to be, I think we can probably say the all roads lead to Kentucky. I would think that thing's probably been retired. Do we agree with that?
2: It's a good run, John Michael Montgomery. Do we think Grove Street will be the intro?
3: Well, he said change the music. He said, I mean, sitting here, we changed the music up a little bit on our intro, so it's going to be all brand new, I think.
1: I am going to miss Grove Street, not going to lie. I mean, I get it that it's we move on, but I am going to miss it a little bit.
0: Can't get rid of
2: it'll still
0: Walker
2: be part of the game day atmosphere.
0: Still need Dumas Walker at the end, walking out of the stadium.
1: Please, if we're going to get rid of Grove Street, we have to get rid of Dumas Walker. You cannot keep Dumas Walker if you're not keeping Grove Street.
3: Just keep Grove Street going into the fourth quarter. That's kind of where it originated. Just do that. That'd be our song going into the fourth quarter every
2: game.
3: There we
2: go.
1: One person writes, Matt, I'd like you to ask Luckett, what is the game he thinks we most are able to pull off an upset, and what's the one he feels like we have zero chance in?
0: I really like that South Carolina game is circled for me. I think that is a big opportunity for Kentucky. Oklahoma is probably the one I would be most like worried about just from a matchup standpoint.
3: Freddie always used to
1: say. What about Oklahoma?
0: Yeah.
1: Okay, yes.
3: Freddie always used to say you have to win in the Columbias. Columbia, South Carolina, sure. Columbia, Missouri.
0: Both of them, yeah.
3: Win those. They're both road games. If you can win one of those two or both of those two, you're sitting.
1: I never heard Freddie say that. He said you have to win in the Columbias.
3: Win in the Columbias.
1: So you got to win in Missouri, South Carolina, and Adair County.
3: Why not?
2: Adair County. It is right, though. We dream about beating the Alabamas and getting Tennessee again and Florida, this, that. But when we were at our best, we had a big winning streak against South Carolina, Missouri. Those two games kind of decided a lot of the seasons. And when things flipped in here a few years ago and hadn't been right since, it was that Missouri fake punt that changed everything.
1: Sir,
2: you win that game, who knows?
1: Can I tell you something? I would not go into your yard without permission.

0: You just have a look that you have a sign that's like, you look like a guy who shoot first, ask questions later.
1: Big of you assuming he had a yard.
0: No, I mean, you see, I'm sure you're a nice guy. I'm just saying, I would want to make sure I had permission before I was in your yard at night. That's the only thing I will say. Whiteout, people seem to have, for the most part, participated in. I see a lot of white out there.
2: I noticed during the catwalk, looking down Talbot Todd Way, you can see mostly was...
0: You love saying Talbot Todd
1: Way.
0: Yeah,
1: he's corrected me because I said Todd Talbot.
0: Do you know, is that a person?
2: He's a former UK quarterback, became a big UK donor over the years.
0: Do you know him? Because you say his name a lot.
2: I think he's passed away.
0: Okay.
2: But I knew him when he was alive.
0: Okay.
1: Because he's saving my butt from getting it wrong earlier. Yeah.
0: So on Talbot Todd Way.
2: Talbot Todd Way, I think he's went to like Henry Clay, and his kid played at Henry Clay over the years. So kind of a little memorial to him right here.
0: Well, good. And then this is a lot of white. I like that. We haven't always been the best fan base of following directions. Feels like we might have done that.
1: Well, it's because they stopped telling us the night before.
3: Right. Yes. It helps when you do have some planning ahead of it.
0: This is the first time I've worn a white shirt. T-shirt in probably 30 years, so I'm participating.
1: Do one extra thing. That's what you did.
0: That was my one extra thing is I went and got a T-shirt. All right, Kentucky and Youngstown State. Cats are a 22.5-point favorite. Before we make our game predictions, let's pick one thing that's going to happen today that you're going to predict happens. Not the result or the MVP, but just something we will see today that will be exciting. What do you think?
1: Luckett already said his name, and it's one of the anytime touchdowns I wanted to bet, but I think Skinner gets in the end zone. I think we're going to see – I think Kentucky's going to score like 5 touchdowns, and it's going to be a bunch of – not Willie Rodriguez or Baxter. We're going to see a lot of guys stepping up and getting in the end zone, names we're not used to hearing.
3: Kentucky takes the ball first, scores quickly, place goes nuts.
0: Love it.
2: I think C.J. Baxter dominates early. They pull him. And the guy with the most carries in the day is Jason Patterson.
0: I think you're going to see like a fourth down call or a trick play very early in the game to just sort of announce this is the way we do things over the course of the time. I think it is very important to this staff and my conversations with them to set a tone with the fan base and with recruits. Not just win games, but also to sort of send a message of this is not the old Kentucky program. This is a program that's new and exciting because they see one of the things I keep coming back to is they see next week in that Alabama game as their chance to sell this program to recruits for the future, because I think they believe, correctly so, that it might be the one time all year fans – the casual college sports fan, Adam, sees Kentucky
3: right,
0: is next
3: absolutely.
0: Week. The rest of the year, maybe you see them, maybe you don't. But everybody will see that game next week.
3: Right. You're in that big window. You might not be in that big window again. And I will say, Will comes from coaches that foot on the gas and don't really like to take the foot off the gas. So if they've got a chance today, I wouldn't be surprised if they get aggressive and keep going for it.
0: All right, let's do it. Cats and Youngstown State, taking a 22.5-point favorite. Ryan Lemon, give me the victor, the score, and the MVP.
2: I like Kentucky by 30. 51-21, the final score. I think our boy Zoo is going to kick a couple field goals, but my MVP is C.J. Baxter. He's going to just dominate the old C.J. Baxter from his running days back in high school.
0: Adam.
3: Kentucky 44, Youngstown 21. I think Kentucky takes control of the game early. Youngstown State, though, just kind of is a pain the whole game to get a touchdown late to make it look closer than it really is.
0: Drew.
1: I also have a scoring 44. I'll say 44-17 in my MVP. We're going to go ahead and learn about freshman Kenny Darby today. He's the leading receiver coming out of nowhere to take that.
0: I love it. For those of you listening at home, if you would like tickets to this game, I have 6 sets of tickets to give away. 859-280-2287, including a couple of them are actually really good tickets. Billy's going to get your email and send them to me, then I will send them to you. 859-280-2287. Call right after this show, and the first 6 or 7 that get in, Billy will send me. With that said, this is a big day for Kentucky athletics. It's the start of a completely new generation of Kentucky sports. Not just Will Stein, new athletic director, but also I think a new mindset in the entire university. You're going to feel it today. You're really going to see it next week. But I think it starts with a victory that gets everybody and leaves everyone happy. I'm going to say Kentucky 41, Youngstown State 17. They cover by just 2.5 points. It'll be a lot of fun. Thank you, folks, very much. It's in the Kentucky Select Chevy Dealers KSR pregame. I'll see you after the game. Let's go, Cats. The Stynasty. Stynasty.
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13: It's football time in the Bluegrass. From Section 128, Row 13, to the home team sideline, Will Stein has come full circle with Kentucky football in a story that dreams are made of. Today marks a new era in Kroger Field as a homegrown kid etches his name into the record books as the 39th coach of the Cats. That means it's Stein time, and it's time to count you down to kickoff. 116 years of experience coming your way this season. I did the math, fellas.
0: Wow.
13: Added it up on my abacus, and I can tell you that our crew here only has 18 of those. So, of course, Christy Thomas alongside former offensive lineman Logan Stenberg, former defensive lineman Ricky Lumpkin. We only make up 18 years of
0: all. I was going to say, who's holding all the weight in that 116?
13: You all already know. The big dogs inside the stadium are the ones that are holding all the weight there. But heavy lifting is what those guys are doing. But all right, so much to talk about with a new season, a new era. We've already been very chatty about this today because there's a thousand ways you can go, a thousand things you can talk about. What we'll first tell you about, though, is the catwalk that just happened not too long ago. Today's catwalk is presented by your Kentucky Select Chevy dealers. You can stop by the Chevy Park outside of Gate 4 for a free giveaway at today's game. That's where we're posted up, so come by and say hello to us as well. All kinds of giveaways and things happening here in the Chevy Park. But Alex Afari was a part of the catwalk. He walked with the team. We are hearing that he is available today, should Will Stein want to play him. I'm also hearing that Will Stein very much into the catwalk. Lots of high fives going around. Can you imagine, from what I just said, him being that Kentucky kid, watching, cheering, knowing that your dad played here, and now you are the guy leading the charge through the catwalk?
14: As a young guy, a young head coach, obviously, spent a lot of time in the stands when he was 10, 11, 12 years old, hearing the stories from his father, coming back full circle, head coach of the Kentucky Wildcats. I can only imagine how elated he was to walk down that catwalk, to see all the fans, the open arms, the welcoming. Man, I'm super excited to watch him blow this scoreboard up today.
13: Well, and have to really kind of control those emotions, Ricky. I'm thinking about how you want your team to control their emotions, and you've got to do that as their leader.
15: Oh my gosh, it has to be hard for him, because again, full circle moment. He came out on this field as a Cardinal, grew up a Kentucky fan. Now he's about to walk through those tunnels as the head coach of this program. His emotions have to be going crazy. Being downtown in the team hotel, getting on the bus, driving up here, seeing his dad play here, watching film of his dad, him playing here as an opponent, him sitting in the stands. I can't imagine what's going through his head right now. It has to be crazy.
14: You know what the key to that is, though? Earlier this week, he talked about the nerves coming into Kroger Field, going through the catwalk. He said it's normal to be nervous.
15: Yeah.
14: You don't have a pulse if
13: it's
14: you're not.
13: Thing.
14: But guess what? We can't be scared, fellas.
13: No. That's right.
14: You cannot be scared. We got to go out there. We got to hit somebody. We got to get into the game. We got to settle in and show what we've been working on for the past 6 months.
13: Nerves show you that you're alive. It's all going. I mean, you're heightened. There's a heightened sense of awareness. I love being nervous in that way. That means we're kind of on point. We're ready and we're on point. So, and then two honorary captains today. He's really involved the alumni in kind of a next level sort of way. You all can speak to that, being alumni and being in the building over the last year since he's 6-8 months since he's been on the job. But Lynn Bowden, a guy that you know a thing or two about, is an honorary captain. And then Matt Stein. Could there be any better first honorary captain than it to be your dad? I mean, I think, again, this is just such a great story in college football right now.
14: I don't know a lot about Matt Stein. I don't know a lot about the person of Will Stein as well. But as me personally, if I had my father going out as an honorary captain, I'm a head coach, the waterworks are flowing.
13: For sure.
14: You know, how proud that father has got to be of his oldest son becoming the head coach of the football team that he obviously loves so much, played for, has so much history. Man, we have to control our nerves. I've noticed we're all talking super quickly. We are
13: so excited to be back here
14: at Kroger Field.
13: Yeah.
14: I can only imagine what the players and the coaches are feeling.
15: Man, you know that he has to be excited. Like, anytime you can do that, like Logan just said, you can have your dad out there and your first head coaching experience. That's amazing. And then to see the alumni coming back, who else would you want? Youngstown State, a kid from Youngstown, Lynn, who did amazing things here, Paul Hornick, award winner. Amazing, was Batman when he was here, ran the offense along with Logan. That is what you want to see. You want to see those alumni come back. But back to him and his dad, man, that's a special moment, man. We've seen his dad at plenty of practices. He's really involved.
14: Yes.
13: Just a dude, isn't he? Just a guy.
14: Oh, he is.
13: I can't imagine
15: the tears that were flowing behind the scenes at home. Just, man, Dad, can you believe this?
14: Matt Stein kind of reminds me of the old era, the Marsus era of the lunch pail, blue collar, let's go out and work. He is that guy.
13: He's that guy.
14: He just wants to go and bang some heads together and win a game.
13: One of my favorite players, no offense to you guys, because you all know that you are always my favorites, but Lynn Bowden, easily one of my favorite dudes. And I think it's just because I think of how he played, the manner in which he played. There was so much to love about him, but a lot of things that we can talk about with this, and we will. So we've got Jay Batt is going to join us on the show. He's got a lot to talk about, some new things that you're going to see on the field today. UK Invests is a big thing that has just happened this week. There will be patches on the jerseys. We'll talk about that and what that means and the value of that partnership. Heaven Hill is now an official sponsor, and we just got a bottle. What do we got over here? This is
15: a bottle
13: of Elijah Craig. Oh yeah, that's
15: Stein.
13: They painted this
15: bluegrass,
14: straight up hand painted.
13: Stein
14: time.
13: Elijah Craig. And I'm thinking that means you can't open it and drink it, because I know that's exactly what you two clowns are thinking.
14: I would imagine we can't take this with us. I'm sure there's people higher up that have already dibs.
13: I'm not sure who that belongs to, but it ain't you. I know that.
15: Do you think they could catch us if we ran?
14: They couldn't.
15: Yeah, exactly.
13: I would agree with that. But we're also going to talk to Matt Stein as well, too. He's going to join us on the show, so we'll be able to get his exactly his take on the catwalk and what all of this has meant to him. But before we go to break, then, you guys, just hit me with a little bit of culture talk, because we talked about this. We have for in every show, regardless of who the coach is, culture matters within a program. And that really is something that I think Will Stein has taken on very, very seriously, to change it, to make it positive, to make it what he wants it to be. It's centered on connection and accountability, two things that I think can be very missing if you're not careful in today's athletic landscape. But that's really big for him. You all are sensing that, having been in the building and being around the program in the last couple of months.
14: Well, Chrissy, you and I know that better than anybody. We were there the first day he walked into the facility. He took a plane, obviously, from Oregon all the way over to Rupp Arena to go out for the T, correct?
13: Yeah. The why.
14: And then comes into the facility.
13: We might need to get you to a basketball game.
14: I'm a football guy.
13: Yeah.
14: He comes into the facility and obviously is bombarded with questions and media interviews. And we got to see kind of how he was handling that. And this guy is just happy to be here. He's welcoming. He's super excited to meet everybody. He's not a guy that is reserved, wants to keep it to himself. No. Kentucky football is a family atmosphere. The BBN is welcome. Obviously, the alumni, he wants everybody to be involved. That is something that we haven't seen here in the past 15 years, let's be honest. So super refreshing. The alumni have obviously taken to it very well. Ricky and I are in there almost every day, just hanging out. It's super fun to see.
15: He's also kept the main thing, and that's playing football.
13: That's right.
15: And making sure that they're ready for the season. And that's really encouraging to see, because you can easily get off track when you think, if you're him, and getting really caught up in the whole moment of coming back, being at a program you want to be the head coach for, leading those guys through the tunnel, and be able to do that. That's amazing, because you have to look. He's taking a 10,000-foot view when it comes to this thing as a head coach and the CEO of a football program here at the University of Kentucky in the SEC. But it hasn't wavered. I've heard him on the microphone, and he's serious. But then when he messes up, he's like, oh, Coach Stein messed up. But they're still rolling. They're moving. He's getting it. And the guys see that, and you can see it in their practice habits.
14: That's
15: and how
14: the
15: fast
14: youth
15: they
14: in
15: practice.
14: Them, though, right?
15: Yes.
14: That's the youth.
13: That's how you establish connection as well, too. I love it. All right. So plenty more to talk about. When we come back, we're going to try to help make sense of some of this roster, who you might see as starters on the field today. And we're just happy to be here, you guys. The fans are rolling in. The weather is fine. We'll talk a little bit about that as well, too. 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

0: dial that emotion down enough to where we can get rolling and get there and not miss the sack when we get the chance to make that sack.
1: I'm glad you said that, because if we take this defense at face value, obviously watching all training camp, Ricky and I were out there, this defense, if you watch them on the practice field, is aggressive, is multiple, yes, is exotic. But guess what? I wouldn't be surprised if we kind of rein some of that in today, correct?
0: Yes.
1: Would you expect the same? Obviously, we're going to rely on the guys like the Sam Greens, the Humphrey Graces, the guys who had this valuable experience, rushing Bo Brungard, the guy that's going to give us fits today. I'm excited to see this defensive line, these outside linebackers, the edge rushers that we have, contain Bro and make sure that we can't let him get outside the pocket, make plays with his feet, force him to think, throw the ball to us. I think that's where Ty really has his advantage today, is picking that ball off.
0: And the thing is, the coaches, they've established the framework for this defense. They established it this offseason. Now, are we going to see the players scale the solution and make it happen to get the plays done there on that field?
1: Yeah.
2: So, guys that we'll know, number 90, you'll know Humphrey Grace. Number 94, Tavion Gadsden, you'll know him. At nose guard, though, number 7, Jamarian Harkless. Tell us, what do you know about this guy at nose?
0: He's a big boy.
2: That's right. 6'5", 298.
1: Hometown
0: He's
1: grown, too.
0: He's a hometown boy. He is a plug.
2: Not Kentucky hometown. Savannah, Georgia hometown.
0: He's a plug. Like he's
2: oh, sorry, no, Lexington. Yes, sorry, Lexington. I was Gadsden is from Savannah.
0: He's,
2: sorry,
0: he's
2: yes,
0: from Lexington,
2: yes,
0: Frederick Douglass, yeah. Right?
2: That's right.
0: Plug
2: from
0: in
2: Purdue.
0: The middle, plug in the middle, going to eat up blocks. Something honestly that we're used to seeing when we had Big Marquand.
2: Yes,
0: right?
2: Yes. Uh-huh.
0: We had Josiah Hayes, Quentin, yes, Bohanna, someone big like that. Do your job, big fella. You know, when you have a chance to convert from run to pass, get back there and make some noise, because you are going to be a load. He is a load. I'm excited to see what he's going to do today.
1: You know what's funny? Looking at him, on paper, he's 350, and you look at him, you think, yeah, he's every bit of 350.
0: Yes.
1: But
0: why?
1: You look at the lower body, you look at the ankles. That's something that obviously NFL scouts are looking at for a bigger defensive guy. Does he have quick feet? Obviously, and usually, thinner ankles mean quick feet. This guy's got thin ankles. He has ankles,
2: yeah,
1: of Ty Bryant,
2: yeah, like,
1: but all of a,
2: yeah,
1: sudden he's got 250 pounds on his upper body. Super excited to see him
0: wreck.
1: He ain't
0: got two left feet.
1: No, he's going to be a baller.
2: And we may have already mentioned it, but outside of like the Ty Bryant, Gadsden, people like that were kind of obvious, who is somebody that you're watching today?
0: Jaden Williams.
2: Okay.
0: I want to see what he's going to do. I think his body has changed a lot since this new staff has gotten in. You know, he played last year. I'm ready to see him take that next step, right? Also, I want to see Sam Green. I want to see him.
2: Yeah.
0: I want to see him come back. You want to talk about a kid that was flashing, doing good things, and had an injury. And, again, I've said it all offseason. His body has changed. And then to see how much muscle mass he's put on, I want to see him get after the quarterback. I want to see him trust that knee and get active and not be a step slow because he's afraid something's going to happen. Play with reckless abandon and go make it happen.
2: Be interesting to see if we see Alex Safari today as well, too. He has, from by all accounts, been cleared to play and cleared to go, with Will Stein making that decision as to whether or not he'll play. So we'll see. 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Kroger, the official grocer of the Wildcats. 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
5: Yeah, defensive side of the ball, get pressure up front with your defensive line, and I think they can keep him inside the box. If he's going to escape, make him go to his left. He is much better when he's rolling out towards his right, so they're going to force him, if he leaves the pocket, to go to the left.
6: Ricky and Logan kept saying, just do your job. If you're an edge rusher, that necessarily means you just got to contain, right?
5: Fast, physical, and disciplined is what they say on defense. Set the edge. Do not let him outside. If he runs it, make him run it up back through the middle.
6: What do you think they call for Kenny Minchie to get him comfortable? Do they go short and quick early?
5: You know what? I think he's just going to be comfortable because that's his nature. I don't see him, you know, it's Tom has talked about this. He's been a guy that in all the scrimmages they've had, he's completing 80% of his passes or better. I think he is not going to try for the big hitter unless it's open. He's going to take what they give him. 3 and 4, 5 yards is better than an interception.
6: It is a whiteout, not quite full, but kickoff is up next here on the UK Sports Network.
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0: It's really done a good job as being our inline Y, but, you know, he caught a big one today down the sideline on a corner route. And then Mikel, I mean, you can do a lot of different things with him. You can hand him the ball. You can throw him screens and treat him like a receiver or true tight end. So both guys, or all three, did a really good job today.
1: And tight ends combined, 9 catches for 140 and 2 touchdowns today. Willie had one. Mikel had one. Wide receivers, a couple of your freshmen really flashed today. Great runs after the catch to get touchdowns, Darby and Prince Jean.
0: Yeah, I mean, those guys have practiced their butt off literally since they got here, and they've made plays since they've got here. So if you're good enough, you're old enough in my mind, and it doesn't matter if you're a freshman or a redshirt freshman, sophomore, like, those guys have made plays in practice, and it showed up in a game.
1: What offensive line, to our eye, looked as good as advertised. What'd you see?
0: Yeah, I thought they really controlled the line of scrimmage. I mean, we were physically better than those guys. That's how it should have looked. But more importantly, I thought we were ID'd correctly. We were blocking the correct people. And, you know, they were pressuring and bringing some different stunts that, you know, can be disruptive to a run game. But for the most part, those guys played really well.
1: And you got thrown a little curve this week with Malachi not being able to go. So Alinen slides over, plays right tackle, and Knox slides in at left guard. It's nice to have a guy like Alinen and maybe others, Hayes Johnson being one that can play versatile guys for you.
0: For sure, yeah, and we're expecting Malachi to be back ready to roll here in the next day or two. So, but yeah, you're right. I mean, having Olas, a guy that's been a swing guard tackle, that is very advantageous for us in the event of somebody not being available for a game. And Jordan Knox just continues to improve and get better, and he's got center capabilities as well. And you mentioned Hayes Johnson. So, yeah, I thought the unit played well.
1: What about the running backs? CJ had a couple of nice touchdown runs early, and mostly for that part shut it down there in the second half. But gave Patterson a chance to get a lot of work.
0: Yeah, I mean, CJ, I was really happy for him just personally, just coming back after an injury to go out there and score 2 touchdowns on the first 2 drives. And Jason Patterson, you know, he's somebody that's excelled since we've gotten here and gotten better every single day. You know, Colby Smith has done a great job with him in particular of creating real toughness and run after contact opportunities. So credit to Jason. And then I like, you know, Martell's got in there and made some stuff happen. So the best way to get better at football is to play football. And so these guys playing a game and getting this experience will be beneficial moving forward.
1: We'll talk about some of the specifics on the other side of the ball. We'll come right back with Will Stein. This is the UK Sports Network.
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6: We're talking about streaming music. World-changing history that we lived through.
7: Not so long ago, people were spending a lot of money on buying CDs and physical media. We got this new thing. That was Napster. There were 27 billion transfers per month, song transfers.
6: Everything was completely upended, and Apple came along in 2003 and brought massive stability to this huge sea change. At the same time, roughly, an alternative model was developing, and that was just streaming.
7: The first legit on-demand streaming service was Rhapsody in 2001. Pandora came along in 2005. Spotify comes along. They changed the game. Pandora was still trying to be kind of like radio in a way. Spotify was like, no, we're really going to be on demand.

0: Welcome in to, well, really to the end of Clay and Buck for the day. We will be back tomorrow, though, which is exciting, and every day thereafter. And wanted to, again, tell you, please go check out the piece on us in the Wall Street Journal. I think it'll be on the print version this weekend. Very, very nice. The Wall Street Journal, very nice, saying lovely things about Clay and Buck. They're beautiful over at the Wall Street Journal. Beautiful, a great paper, doing huge numbers. We love them over there. And they did a great piece, a profile on the show. And I think it also just reflects, truly, it reflects really well on the audience, all of you for this program, because they're like, yeah, you guys are doing it the right way, and you're doing it day by day and piece by piece, and not relying on nonsense and chicanery and skullduggery and conspiracy and craziness to get people to tune in. So here we go. John, this is M on the Talkbacks. Hit it.
1: Guys, this banning of flock cameras is democracy at work. The voters are saying, get those things the hell out of here off the streets. I don't want to be surveilled.

0: mean, in spite of the fact that you don't have a right to an expectation of privacy driving on the road, because driving's a privilege. God bless you guys. See you later.
1: Thank you. Fair point. And that's why we're talking about it. There's not like a constitutional right to have flock cameras. I'm not saying that that the government should necessarily be able to just override the will of the people. But I just think, Clay, on balance, it should be about guiding the usage of the technology, not just getting rid of it. So I'm advocating.
2: Let's have some fun to close here, by the way. Allison in California, the Patriot Radio, Jay.
3: Oh, my God. I just looked at that photo. It's like the photographer gave Buck some sort of instant facelift and just a massive glow up, and just thought Clay wasn't worth the effort and just gave him a little blur.
1: Hey, that's just a photo of me in a t-shirt. There's no AI or anything. This is hurtful. No
2: Pam, Pam in Alaska, continuing to pile on. H.
4: Can we rule out that Clay's head may have actually just gotten larger? I mean, we know he went on his book tour, and we had the grandmas in line getting touchy-feely and built a home in Florida, I think, with a pool, with a view of a pool. And he's poised to buy his WNBA team. I don't know. He's got some swagger. Is it possible his head did get bigger? I mean, it could just be science.
1: Shots fired, buddy.
2: Yes.
1: Pam, lighting you up from a distance.
2: All the women.
1: Lighting you up like the Iranian Navy.
2: All the women just teeing off on me. In all seriousness, go read the piece. It's a good one. We thank you for the privilege of talking to you every single day.
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10: The Putin meets with Trump envoys. I'm Carmen Roberts, Fox News. Russian President Putin said after meeting with U.S. envoy Steve Witkoff and Jared Kushner in Moscow today that the situation with Ukraine remains difficult.
11: Russian and Ukrainian forces had been stepping up attacks on each other over the past few weeks, but both sides agreed to pause strikes on Moscow and Kyiv for the weekend. That pause is meant for Kushner and Witkoff to be able to conduct talks. As the meeting began in Russia, Witkoff thanked Putin for the ceasefire, while Russia's leader asked Kushner and Witkoff to pass on his warm wishes to President Trump. But just hours before, the Ukrainian military said Russia launched 167 attack drones overnight. At least five people were killed, and Reuters reports one person was killed by a Ukrainian drone strike in Russia's Belgorod region. Jill Nato, Fox News.
10: U.S. military says it struck three Iranian oil tankers today after Iran launched ballistic missiles at two U.S. Navy warships. And a bit of hope amid tragedy in Nepal as two more people are rescued alive.
12: A woman was found submerged underneath a building, found alive 10 days after the deadly flash flood ripped through villages along the Himalayan border between Nepal and China. Crews gave her water and a blanket before rushing her to a hospital. Meanwhile, another miracle. A man was found inside a 740-foot tunnel at a hydropower project. Crews from across the world, including the U.S., are focusing on 12 projects across Nepal where 900 workers are missing. About 500 are believed to still be trapped inside various tunnels. Officials believe the disaster was triggered by a glacier collapse that sent waves of ice, rock, and water just rushing towards those nearby villages.
10: Fox's Stephanie Bennett reporting from London. 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
0: Our scripture of the day is Luke 6:37. 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Marshall's in Baltimore. Hey, Marshall, how are you?
7: Doing well, Dave. How about yourself?
0: Better than I deserve. What's up?
7: So I've got a question. I get a little bit of background. I'm 29. I'm married. I'm living in an apartment. My wife is out of a job right now, and basically to my question,